0: pushed out of almost every Muslim Arab country. And yet the Jews were first, the Christians were second, Muslims were third. How's that possible? Well, look around in Europe to what some of these people are saying, these imams and these politicians getting elected mayor. We're going to push you out of the West. We're going to push you out of the city. We're going to take it over. That's the mentality. It's the mentality also in our own country by some of these reprobates. I'll be right back.
1: Mark Levin.
2: Marty speaking.
3: Marty! How are you, buddy?
2: Fine.
3: Hey, are you ready for Memorial Day? 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

0: out. One Moment America. Check something here. All right. History is unfolding right before our eyes. President of the United States has delivered on his promises, and he's still trying to do more. He's being sabotaged by the usual forces, and we need to help him. This is, after all, a government of, by, and for the people. And he's our president, who's trying to do as very much as he possibly can. And we, people of faith, family, and freedom, millions of us, need to do the best we can to assist him. Now, there's a lot more work to be done, and this is where we come in. Please consider joining AMAC, the Association of Mature American Citizens. 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Why? Unlike other senior groups, AMAC is built around the values we hold dear. 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In other words, the benefit far exceeds the cost. Take advantage of this now before AMAC figures this out, quite frankly. Go to amac.us/Levin. 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Join the Association of Mature American Citizens just like I have. Oh, yeah. All right. All right. All right. All right. Here we go. Oh, that's awfully small. I wonder why it's that small on my screen here, Mr. Producer. Let's see here. I shall do my best. Let's go to Andrew, Mayfield, Kentucky, the great W. I'm trying to see here. KYX. Go right ahead.
1: Thank you, Mr. LeBan. Such an honor, and appreciate everything you do for our nation.
0: You can call me Mark.
1: Okay, Mark. I've been a small business owner for almost 40 years now.
0: Wow.
1: And small businesses are actually the backbone of this U.S. economy.
0: Mm-hmm.
1: And we employ more people than all corporations combined. I'm not here to teach small business, but it really underscores how vital we are to this country,
0: right,
1: to the workforce and innovation. And I talk to a lot of people every day. About 80% of my employees are millennials and Generation Z. And what I'm concerned about coming up is the fuel prices. They have a big impact on our economy. When fuel costs rise, people have less disposable income and cut back on spending, which in turn slows down our overall economy. And I hear this every day. I understand I grew up in the 60s underneath my school desk and, you know, practicing the drills and all that. And not to downplay our millennials and Generation Zs, but do they really understand this? And what's going to happen? Mm-hmm. I'm concerned about our midterms. If these fuel prices don't go down, I really think we have a good chance of losing our midterms.
0: I don't disagree with you, but here's my concern. We make a deal with them, right? Then they go back on the deal, right? Then they shut down that strait again. What are we going to do, send the military in again? I don't think we are. So my view is, let's do it, get it over with. These guys are terrorists. They're going to keep using threats and terror against us. And the sooner we do that, the better. I mean, this 2 weeks ceasefire has been 6 weeks now. So it's a question of how do we get it over with? How quickly do we get it over with? And so to me, it also helps with the price of fuel in the midterm elections. There's a lot of people who want a victory. We've had enough of these you know, terrorists. We want to end it now if we can. And if they're going to come back for more, and I fear they would, the price of fuel is not going to adjust properly. But you're right about the price of fuel. It needs to come down. But you're right about something even more than that, which is the mindset. And you said it earlier. You said, I don't know if they understand what these threats are. And I don't think they do. And the reason is, if somebody's in their 20s right now or their 30s even, they've never had to face a possible draft. If you want to go to war, if you want to be in the military, it's a choice. You can volunteer. And many aren't even that really tuned into 9/11. The 25th anniversary is this September. And they're really not thinking that way either. So it is a problem. I don't doubt that. So what kind of business do you have?
1: I'm in the automotive service industry, mechanic shop, detailed.
0: In what town?
1: Yeah. There in Mayfield.
0: In Mayfield? Does it have a name?
1: Mayfield, Kentucky.
0: No, your business.
1: Oh, yeah, it sure does.
0: Go ahead, give it a plug.
1: Oh, Expressway.
0: Expressway in Mayfield? Wonderful.
1: Yes.
0: You're a good man, I can tell. So if anybody goes to that place, Expressway in Mayfield, if you need some work done on your car, there's your man right there. All right, Andrew, thank you. I appreciate you. All right. I hope I didn't upset him. You think I upset him, Mr. Producer? My parents were little business people. It would have thrilled them, if you know what I mean. And Andrew, what a gentleman. Just a very nice guy, I could tell right away. All right. Brandon, Cape Cod. I know where that is, but I can't read everything else there. On the Mark Levin app. Go right ahead, Brandon.
2: Mark, thanks for taking my call. Hopefully you
0: saved
2: the best for last.
0: Good.
2: So I am calling about the birthright citizenship issue. I'm a huge fan of your show. I listen to it every day at Planet Fitness.
0: Thank you.
2: And I'm just wondering how specifically you are interpreting your own kind of ruling on the 14th Amendment, because, you know, reading it as plain text, they don't mention slavery. They do mention slavery specifically in the 13th Amendment prior.
0: Well, you got to figure out jurisdiction. What do they mean by that?
2: Right.
0: What do they mean by that? And so in order to understand what you mean by it, you have to interpret the language as it was interpreted at the time when they wrote it, adopted it, the states ratified it, and it became part of the Constitution. What did that mean? What was the context for it? The context for it was, and they said it, and they said it in the debates, allegiance to this country and no other. It's a baby. The parent comes in illegally. Their home country views them still as a citizen of their home country. We do not view them as a citizen of our country. And so they have a child here. What makes that child a citizen? The child, it's a baby. How can it have allegiance to our country or not? And they made exceptions for it when they did this. Like if a diplomat has a child, nobody argues that that child in our country is an American citizen. If a tourist has a child, they're not automatically a citizen, although we have now these tourist businesses, particularly the communist Chinese doing it, because they're having tens of thousands of babies here. They go back to communist China, and then they'll come back to the United States as citizens, and many of them spies. So when you're reading the Constitution and you see this word jurisdiction can mean many things. So how do we figure it out? Well, what did the authors of the amendment say? Well, they told us what they meant. Great call, though, Brandon. Appreciate it. I want to salute all the heroes out there. I want to thank you and the audience. Boy, I'm so proud of you folks. I'm so glad to have you here. And I'll see you tomorrow. Have a wonderful evening.
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13: This is a Fox News alert. NASCAR loses a champion. I'm Carmen Roberts. NASCAR announced two-time Cup Series champion Kyle Busch died today at 41. Busch's family, his team, and the racing group issued a joint statement marking the sudden and staggering blow to the motorsports community. And his team had indicated earlier today that Busch had been hospitalized with a severe illness. He ranks ninth all-time in NASCAR with 63 wins, and Busch won his final race last Friday during a truck series in Dover, Delaware.
14: He knows all about getting to victory lane. Here he comes off at turn number four. Kyle Busch wins at Dover for the fifth time in his career.
15: All right. Yeah, baby.
16: That's awesome. Very good, very good for Aspire Motorsports.
13: That call on Fox Sports 1, no cause of death released. President Trump announces he's ordering the Pentagon to send 5,000 additional troops to Poland. Fox's Jackie Heinrich has more from the White House.
17: It comes just days after the Pentagon abruptly called off the deployment of 4,000 troops, despite some of their equipment already being sent there, citing plans to reduce the brigade combat teams across Europe. The vice president fielded a lot of questions about this on Monday with Polish officials, NATO allies, and some Republican lawmakers, expressing concern, being unnerved, calling Poland a model ally with their high defense spending.
13: Earlier this month, the administration ordered the Pentagon to pull 5,000 soldiers from Germany. And Senate Republicans abruptly left Washington today without voting on a $70 billion ICE and Border Patrol funding bill. The measure stalled over a proposed DOJ $1.8 billion compensation fund alleged for government weaponization, after Republicans also dropped $1 billion from the White House ballroom funding. 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
19: My name is Jason LaRusso, calling from Naples, Florida. I want to honor my late father, Joe LaRusso, who served in Vietnam in the U.S. Marine Corps. While he never saw direct combat, he was heavily exposed to Agent Orange, which took quite a toll on his body. He told us later on that he felt like a coward for never volunteering to go to the front lines. But he'll ever, forever be my hero for not doing that. If he did, I probably wouldn't be here. Love you, Dad.
1: Southwest Florida remembers our fallen heroes and the true spirit of Memorial Day. 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
26: He's here. He's here. Now, broadcasting from the underground command post, deep in the bowels of a hidden bunker, somewhere under the brick and steel of a nondescript building, we've once again made contact with our leader, Mark Levin.
0: Hello, America. Mark Levin here. Our number, 877-381-3811, 877-381-3811, one of the best commentators on this Iran matter, is and has been General Jack Keane. Where is it, Rich? I'm looking for it. And here he was earlier today, and he said much more than I'm going to play for you. Cut seven, go.
27: My problem with the deal here is that we leave Iran bruised but intact. And they'll walk away from here citing and convincing themselves that they got the United States to back down. And as a result of that, we extend a lifeline to the regime for sure for them to do what? To recover. And in the deal, the unfrozen assets are about $100 billion. It's likely we're going to take some part of that and give that to them up front and also reduce some of the sanctions. And certainly we're going to monitor their behavior. But nonetheless, it is a lifeline to the regime. that extends them for years to come. The next administration is going to wind up having to deal with them. That's not where we started. Remember, we started to weaken this regime, to devastate and take away their capabilities to be a predator in the region, support the proxies for sure, and obviously not have any nuclear capability whatsoever.
0: Mm-hmm. But I go beyond that. Their ballistic missiles are very, very serious weapons. And the funding of Hezbollah, Hamas, and the rest of it, that's very, very problematic. So the question is, should they be destroyed or survive? Or survive. Iran's president has vowed revenge. This is from March 2020. And its supreme leader has pledged harsh retaliation for killing of top Iranian general Qasem Soleimani. Remember when the president ordered that? President Donald Trump tweeted his first remarks since the U.S. airstrike that killed Iranian general Qasem Soleimani. Quote, "Iran never won a war but never lost a negotiation," unquote. Trump tweeted Friday morning, and that's 6 years ago. It was not immediately clear what Trump meant by the statement. President's first tweet minutes after the news was an image of the American flag. And Trump ordered the strike against Soleimani that killed him, the high-profile commander of the Iranian elite Quds Force. And it goes on. But I agree with the fundamentals here with the quote. I agree with General Keane completely. And I've noticed that things have been taken off the table. Look, I'm reading the news. I'm talking to people who I know in America. I haven't talked to any Israeli, by the way. I've talked to people in America. But then again, I haven't talked to any Iranian either, like Tucker Carlson, who refuses to release his texts back and forth with the enemy. With the enemy. They're not even a friendly. With the enemy. Remember that video he put out? I'm under investigation by the... Anyway, he's never released those texts any more than Bannon has released the videos that he produced with Epstein. He produced them with Epstein. But whatever. Iran never won a war but never lost a negotiation. Now people will say, yeah, but the president's negotiator. Well, that's not the point. Obviously, he's a great negotiator. The fact of the negotiation is what worries me. I mean, they're terrorists. So what are they going to do? Say, yeah, we're going to honor this and we're going to honor that. They blow people up. They slaughter children and women. We talked about that report that came out the other week. I guess it was last week. All the horrendous things that took place through its surrogate, Hamas. And they're going to say, you know what? This is different. We're going to keep this agreement. Does that make any sense to you, Rich? It's so absurd that we're doing this kabuki dance, in my opinion. Just my opinion. What do I know, right? Jared Moskowitz, who may have been gerrymandered out of his seat, he's sort of a moderate kind of Democrat, moderate, and he's really questioning why his party hasn't stood up against this Jew hatred. Cut four, go.
2: I think Democrats are 4, 5, 6 years ahead of where Republicans are at, and I think Republicans have hindsight of what happened to Democrats. We allowed this into the tent. There's no doubt about that. We did, because people wanted to win elections. And so because they wanted to win elections, they were willing to allow this language. They were willing to let it go. They were willing to give latitude. And it kept on moving and moving, whether it's the Senate race in Maine, whether it's a Senate race in Michigan, whether it's a congressional race in Pennsylvania. Starts allowing some of this language. And yeah, you know what? Our leadership didn't stop it in the beginning. And now it has metastasized. And there's no doubt about that. And so, yeah, look, I do see people standing up on the other side of the aisle, because they're looking at what happened to us, and they're seeing Tucker Carlson and Candace Owens and Megyn Kelly, and they're seeing that, and they're seeing that it's really moving. But it's also powerful on your phone. This is a generational problem. You talk to people under 40 versus people over 65. Excuse me. And it's a major difference in how they perceive Israel, how they perceive other countries, how they perceive Jews, how they perceive propaganda, conspiracy theories. And so, listen, all political parties and all leaders need to stand up, because we've crossed a Rubicon now from where this was just on the fringes to getting into the mainstream.
0: Yeah, it's exactly right. And you got Bernie Sanders, you got Omar, you've got Tlaib, you've got such a long list now in the Democrat Party. I'd say almost a third of that party, elected members of the House of the Senate. And there's Schumer, does nothing. There's Hakeem Jeffries, does nothing. There's nothing. Epstein file. Why do Jews care about the Epstein files? Why is that on us? That is the craziest damn thing. Because of the conspiracy theories about what? Was he some big activist in Israel? No, he wasn't. So I don't understand. Did this come out in one, in any of the trials? Did it come out in any of the agreements the government made with him? Nothing. Zero. Nothing. But here's Ilhan Omar. She sounds like Tucker Carlson. Because they're both Jew haters, that's why. And by the way, they both attack America. You know, this guy Carlson's such a mental midget. He makes these declarations out there. MAGA's dead now. Who asked you, you little jerk? I mean, how does he get... Guy has no real following other than in Pakistan. Maybe in Moscow. Maybe in Qatar, but he's got no clout in the United States of America. Zero. Zero. And he makes these declarations? Unhinged, mentally unhinged. Here is Omar. Cut five, go.
3: Do you think that Massey was defeated last night because of his support for transparency in the Epstein Files Transparency Act?
4: Yes.
0: See, what a question that is. That's probably one of these so-called independent journalists, you know. Spewing the stupid. Go ahead.
4: His anti-war stances, his advocacy in trying to make sure our tax dollars...
0: Now look who's coming to his defense. Folks, I've been talking about this now for well over a year. It's really good to have other people talking about this now, but I can tell you with 100% certainty, I was the only one doing this for the longest period of time, okay? Me and maybe two other guys. Ben, Josh, Dan. And I can't think of too many others, to be perfectly honest with you. And here we have Ilhan Omar supporting Massey. Supporting him. Supporting him substantively. And you and I are supposed to go along with this. That we agree. Well, we don't agree. He's anti-war. We're all anti-war. We're also anti-Islamists using nuclear weapons against us and our family. We are the pro-peace, anti-war movement in this country. You're not for peace and humanity if you allow people who want to slaughter other people to be able to slaughter other

0: They call it the Epstein class. You know what? They are the Goebbels class. Problem is, half the country don't even know what I'm talking about. But you do. Go ahead.
1: To fund a genocide in Gaza?
0: There wasn't any genocide in Gaza? It was a war started by the Palestinians, as we call them now, by the terrorists, October 7th, and now we have the details on that, too. I'm sure she read that right into the congressional record. How do people like this get into the country? You know, you're not allowed to talk about this, but I'm talking about it. She was a refugee from Somalia. She hates our country. Hates it. How do we let people like this in if you hate our country? Are they not vetted? The answer is no, they're not. Because a lot of the people interviewing them hate the country too. Sometimes I wonder, how the hell are we going to survive all this? I really do. I really do. I wonder. You can call it suicidal empathy. I think that's part of it. We had a great discussion about that. But I think it's even more than that. I think some people are just purely evil. And there's no empathetic camouflage whatsoever. I think Ilhan Omar is pure evil. Pure evil. I think Tucker Carlson is pure evil. I really do. I think Nick Fuentes is pure evil. They're not stupid people. They know exactly what they're doing. That's why they're pure evil. And they're not alone. I just can't think of everybody off the top of my head right now. We'll be right back.
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0: know, at some point, this birthright citizenship decision is going to come down. And I'm very worried about it. I'm very worried about it. Of course, I hope... Look, I worry about these things all the time. It doesn't really matter. I just do. And, of course, I hope that the right thing is done. It'll take some courage to do it. But if they don't do the right thing, it'll have a incredibly bad impact on the nation, you know. It absolutely will. Here's the president today in the Oval Office talking about it. Cut 11, please go.
1: Now we have another one coming up, which is birthright citizenship. And we're the only country in the world that has it. You step into our country and you're all of a sudden a citizen. You come in a certain way. This was not meant for Chinese millionaires to have their children become citizens of our country. This was meant, or other rich people, poor people. This was meant for the babies of slaves. This was signed during, right after the Civil War. You look at the dates alone, immediately after. This was having to do with the babies of slaves. And people have used it. And if this is allowed to stand, it will be a disaster economically for our country. And you'll have 25% of the people coming into our country coming in through birthright citizenship. And we won't have any control. This decision by the Supreme Court is a very big one. They'll probably rule against me because they seem to like doing that. You know, frankly, I'm not happy with some of the decisions.
0: Definitely need to keep an eye on this, but this decision will come out either in a few weeks, 3-4 weeks, or it'll come out in six and a half, 7 weeks. But it's coming out this year, so it's coming out soon. And what the more of the weaker justices who are Republican, what they know is that if they rule for the status quo, they can handle criticism from the president and conservatives. But if they rule the way they should and follow the Constitution, they'll have people at their doors with bullhorns. They'll have people interrupting them at restaurants and so forth and so on. This is what they know. This is what they know. Because the left, you know, they have their own militia. And their militia will confront ICE. It'll confront local cops. Does it in NYPD. Does it all over the country, in L.A., Chicago, everywhere. They are well organized. They are networked. They are well funded. They are funded by... I love the way they talk about billionaires. Their billionaires are all over the place, spending money left and right to overthrow our country, to support these violent mobsters. They get involved in all these campaigns. They spend enormous amounts of money. You know, like Soros, what a low life, and his son is even a bigger low life. And this guy in communist China is funding Code Pink, and they fund the Democratic Socialists of America. They fund it all. Antifa, communist Chinese are involved. The Arab states are involved. I'm telling you now. And we've been talking about this longer than anybody else. Here, Fox, whoever would listen to me, and so forth and so on. I've read to you all the findings, all the reports. We've used our own noggins to put it all together. And this is going on in our country right now. I mean, my way of looking at it is these universities that get federal monies or state monies in red states, they should be defunded. Just let them go private. There's no obligation to fund our own demise. No obligation to pay tenured faculty who are preaching hate about our country or the mouthpieces for the Iranian regime or the Xi's regime or whatever, or just flat-out Marxists. Where is it written that we have to fund our own destruction? I can tell you, if the founders saw this today, they would go, what the hell are you doing to yourselves? what in the hell are you doing to yourself? We give you this great country and look at this. We have a ruling class that's weak. Not every member of it, obviously, but a lot of it. We wouldn't be in this pickle. I'll be right back.
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6: Fox News, I'm Tom Rigotti. NASCAR legend Kyle Busch has died suddenly at the age of 41. It was announced earlier today. He had been hospitalized with a severe illness. Busch won his final race last Friday in a truck series event in Dover, Delaware.
7: Kyle Busch wins at Dover for the fifth time in his Woo-hoo! Career.
8: All right. Yeah, baby.
9: That's awesome. Very good.
8: Good job, team. Way to go.
6: The call on FS1. Busch's 63 career wins ranks ninth in NASCAR history. He was a two-time series champion. Federal prosecutors in Chicago dropped charges against four ICE protesters amid grand jury misconduct claims.
10: The decision comes after U.S. Attorney Andrew Boutros met with a federal judge over redacted grand jury transcripts, revealing he was unaware until recently of alleged misconduct, including a prosecutor meeting with a grand juror outside of proceedings, calling the conduct upsetting.
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1: I need to turn that microphone on. You know what I really like? What I can talk about people I personally know, I personally have worked with over the years, who become sponsors. And no better than Hagee Ministries, Pastor John Hagee, who my wife and I have gotten to know, he and his beautiful wife and children, his beautiful church and parishioners in San Antonio, Texas, Cornerstone. It's really so inspiring. And I say this as a Jewish person. We need Christianity to be strong. The Western world needs it. Whether you're Christian or not, that's just the truth. It's the truth. I believe this quite strongly. We talk a lot in this country about defending life. We debate it, we argue it, we vote on it. But the real question is this. The real test is this. What are we actually doing about it? There's a place, a beautiful place. It's called Sanctuary of Hope. It's not about slogans. It's not about politics. It's about action. 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Hagee Ministries is not about talk. It's about doing something. 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The president has made clear over and over and over again that Iran cannot have a nuclear weapon. He said that since, what, he's said that for like half a century. But Iran cannot have ballistic missiles either, and Iran cannot fund terrorism all over the world. Iran cannot do these things. That's the truth. All right, now the president wasn't done with birthright citizenship. Cut 12, go.
2: Now they have a ruling which is a much bigger ruling, actually, birthright citizenship. The cost, forgetting about the fact that it's wrong, the cost of birthright citizenship is barely not affordable by our country. It's going to cost hundreds of billions of dollars. And it's in their hands. What can I tell you? It's a common sense ruling. It's common sense. It was exact timing. And it's about the babies of slaves.
1: Mm-hmm. And slaves themselves. And he created this birthright citizenship out of whole cloth. Cut 13, go.
2: I think if Democrats took control of the Congress, I think that, and let's say took control of the country, I think that this country's finished. These people are sick. They suffer from Trump derangement syndrome, but really they have bad policy. They have horrible policy. They cheat on elections. They get elected by cheating on elections. But you would have two states added. They'll terminate the filibuster immediately. Republicans should do that. They'll terminate the filibuster. You'll have Washington, D.C., and you'll have Puerto Rico as a state, which will be a disaster, which would be four Senate seats, tremendous numbers of electoral college votes. That's really bad, but you have the destruction of our country. They want to go to 21 Supreme Court judges. That's their perfect number. They talk about 13, but they want to go to 21. 21 Supreme Court judges. If they get in power, I think this country would be maybe finished. If I didn't win the election, I'll say this. We've become the hottest country anywhere in the world. We were a dead country 2 years ago. If I didn't win this election, we would have been a country that was essentially would have been, I don't even know that we would have been a country any longer. They were destroying our country. They were letting hundreds of thousands, millions of people pour through our southern border. Criminals, people from jails, people from mental institutions, drug dealers and drug addicts. They were sending everybody, countries were sending everybody that they didn't want by the millions, 25 million people. If I didn't win this election, I believe our country would have been finished.
1: He might be right. In fact, I think he is. I think he is. And they're not going to give up. I mean, they're selling the country out to the Marxists. They're selling the country out to the Islamists. They want to destroy these very crucially important constitutional protections that protect us from the government and one-party rule. They've told us they want to destroy these things. And they will if they can. They will if they can. That's why whoever we nominate in 2028 has to win. And they have to have our principles. And they have to be able to appeal to other voters. I don't mean by selling out their principles. I mean by appealing to other voters. So it's going to be very, very important. Crucially important how this is handled, and we're going to have a major role in it. You know, summertime expenses stack up fast, really more than any other time of the year. You want to take a family vacation, it's expensive. You want to pay for camp for the kids if they're going to camp, if you have grandkids. And of course, if you're going to send your kids to college or to non-government schools, that's another cost. And then you're thinking about, well, how am I going to pay for all this stuff? I make a decent income, but this just piles up, and my credit card piles up, but you swipe it again because what else are you going to do, right? Or maybe you get another one. You a homeowner? 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
5: I'm Jim Schwartzel. Like President Trump, I'm a businessman, not a politician. I built 92.5 Fox News, giving conservative icons like Rush Limbaugh a platform in Southwest Florida. 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

All right, phase it out. I can hear it now. Phase it out. There we go. Well, it wasn't that long ago, a few days ago, the San Diego mosque shooting. Remember that? It's as if it never happened, isn't it? What happened? What happened to all the reporting on this? Our friend Brian at Right Scoop, San Diego mosque shooters left neo-Nazi manifesto blaming Jews for the world's problems. Now, they blamed everybody. Women, girls, everybody. But really, they were focused on the Jews. What happened to the story, Mr. Producer? Disappeared. And as Brian writes, the shooters of the Islamic Center in San Diego hated Jews most of all, which seems ironic given that they shot up a mosque. However, they also didn't like Islam, the Alphabet Movement, or immigrants, among others. And they were neo-Nazis who wore swastikas. According to I-24 News, the shooters left a 75-page neo-Nazi manifesto. It's available. It's out there. You can get it if you want. Blaming Jews for all the world's problems. Gee, what does that sound like? Massey? Carlson? Kelly? Morgan? Who else? Fuentes? Day in and day out, man. But also profess their desire for a societal collapse because they didn't like the Islamic invasion happening in America either. Here's the news. A 75-page manifesto obtained by investigators revealed deep and pervasive neo-Nazi rhetoric targeting Jews, Muslims, and immigrants in the LGBT community. The manifesto was titled The New Crusade, Sons of Tehran, referencing Brenton Tehran, who killed 51 people in the 2019 Christchurch mosque attacks. In it, the alleged shooters, Kane Clark, 17, and Kela Velasquez, 18, wrote that all issues in the world can be traced back to be caused by one group, the Jews. What do you think about this, little Adolf? You had an influence. Aren't you proud of yourself, you little bastard? Fuentes, aren't you proud of yourself, Carlson? The rest of you bastards? Accusing them of causing war and famine and exploitation of children, mass immigration and the replacement of the white race. Vasquez wrote, who, as it turns out, wasn't white per se, I don't hate Muslims, at least not really. What I do hate is the religion of Islam itself. What I hate more than that is seeing them here invading my country. Despite this, he killed Muslims. The manifesto describes the Holocaust as a complete fabrication and blames Jews for Jeffrey Epstein's crime. Wow, Massey, you probably had a supporter here. Roy Kahan. You got a supporter here, man. He's not anymore, of course. Now, the shooters wore swastikas and Adam Waffle-linked imagery and had to praise race war now on their weapons and gear. The ADL, Anti-Defamation League analysis, cited a line from the writing, quote, I believe that accelerating towards the destruction of our current political system and towards an all-out race war for the purpose of a societal collapse is the only real way forward. That sounds like a lot of these imams, doesn't it, Rich? Oh, yeah. Oh, yeah. In fact, it sounds like the imam of that particular center that was attacked. I'll get to that in a minute. Investigators say the two shooters met online. This online stuff is terrible. I'm going to tell you, if you spend any time online, stay away from the comments. They are sick. Absolutely nuts. They met online before discovering they both lived in San Diego area. Investigators found more than 30 guns, ammunition, and a crossbow at two residences connected to the pair. FBI special agent in charge, Mark Rimley, said the suspects didn't discriminate on who they hated. And yet, as Brian points out, their main focus was Jews. And he says, well, I guess the rule that rules them out as being gay or transgender. But turns out they're just Hitlerian scumbags. And there's a lot of that lately, isn't there? Now, what about this Islamic center in San Diego? Imam Taha Hassani,
director of that Islamic center. When we return in hour three, I want you to hear what he had to say on October 21, 2023, about October 7th and so forth and so on. Good God, what's going on in this country is just unbelievable. We'll be right back.

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4: Pledging allegiance to the flag and the Florida man waving it in a storm. 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Right all along.
5: A top NASCAR driver has died. I'm Tom Rigotti, Fox News. Two-time NASCAR Series champion Kyle Busch is dead at the age of 41. Fox's Kevin Cork has more.
6: He was actually hospitalized earlier this week with an unspecified illness, and he never recovered. For more than two decades, Busch combined his skill, swagger, and gutsy driving and won a whole lot of races. In a joint statement, NASCAR, the Busch family, and Childress Racing called Kyle a rare talent, one who comes along once in a generation. Busch appeared to be ill just a couple of weeks ago at Watkins Glen. You may have seen this. He radioed his team during the race and asked for a doctor to meet him after the checkered flag. Reports suggested at the time he had a pretty substantial cough. And, of course, this week he underwent treatment for what his team called a severe illness.
5: The most recent win marked his 69th for the series and 234th overall, a record. President Trump is announcing a new development regarding a potential deal with Iran. Fox's Aisha Hosni is at the White House.
7: The president knocking down reports out there that Iran's supreme leader is demanding that the enriched uranium in that country stay in that country as part of any sort of a nuclear agreement. That would have complicated these talks by a lot. It would have also ticked off Israel, which does not want to see that happen. But the president today pushing back on those reports and saying it is not true.
8: We don't need it. We don't want it. We'll probably destroy it after we get it, but we're not going to let them have it.
7: Meantime, Pakistan's interior minister arrived in Tehran again yesterday to continue talks with the president of Iran.
5: Republicans struggled today to find the votes to dismiss legislation that would compel President Trump to withdraw from the war with Iran, delaying planned votes on the matter into June, as it became clear that Republicans would not have the numbers to defeat the bill GOP leaders declined to hold a vote on it. America's listening to Fox News.
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21: 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Our number, 877-381-3811. 877-381-3811. Imam Taha Hassani, director of the Islamic Center of San Diego, which many people have tied to terror links, to be blunt. Many people. Or at least supporting outwardly such things. And I want you to listen to this. This is a couple of years back. Cut 19, go.
22: What we are witnessing now did not start last week or October the 7th. This is a result of 75 plus years of brutal Zionist occupation of Palestine. And it is the result of the 16 plus years of the brutal, barbaric blockade of Gaza. That's it. Point. Nothing else to add. Because they are trying to tell us that what's going on now in Gaza is justified because of the attack. No. What's going on now is the result, the continuous, brutal occupation of Palestine and Gaza.
21: Yeah, yeah, the occupation, America, the occupation. We hear this crap day in and day out. The occupation. That's right, the Jews weren't there 4,000 years ago. The Bible's all wrong. All the other literature's just dead wrong. The Palestinians were there. Go ahead, look it up in your Bible. Old Testament, New Testament, take a good look. Tell me where they are. Nowhere. Tell me where they were prior to 1965. All right, you want to go back? You want to claim it was earlier? Okay, tell me where they were 150 years ago. Just a mere 150 years ago. Go ahead. Now, these Bedouins, these Arabs, who renamed themselves and reinvented themselves with the help of the KGB, and Arafat, an Egyptian, most of them lived where? In Jordan. And 70% of them still do. And Jordan doesn't want any more, because the king's father, see, he's an inbred, the current king, the king's father, who was placed on the crown, on the throne, rather, they had a civil war with the quote-unquote Palestinians. And he slaughtered several thousand of them, and he tortured several thousand of them, and he imprisoned several thousand of them. The problem is they represent 70% of the population of Jordan. The queen is a quote-unquote Palestinian. The king is not. Egypt doesn't want them. Why? They're Arab. They don't want them. Saudi Arabia doesn't want them. Nobody wants them. Why? Gee willikers, look why. We talked the other day about AFL, America First Legal, and the Teller-Force Act. And the Teller-Force Act, which was signed into law in the first Trump term, was about a young man, an American veteran, who was murdered in a terrorist attack, among others. And the terrorists were subsidized by Abbas and Fatah, the moderate Palestinians. And the more they kill and the more they damage, the bigger the reward. The terrorist is killed, the family gets a pension. The terrorist is alive, they put aside a pension for the terrorist. And they've been using our tax money since it's all fungible. And so Donald Trump said, that's enough of that. The Teller-Force Act. Yes. Anyway, just a disaster. Occupation. Occupation. If the Jews don't have a birthright to the Holy Land, nobody has a birthright to any land. It's just the way it is. 4,000 years is a long time, wouldn't you say, Rich? Think about that. We're celebrating our 250th anniversary of the Declaration of Independence. You know, when I wrote my book, American Marxism, I thought about a lot of this, and those of you who got in and read it, I appreciate it, but I want you to remember something. We have Marxist elements within our own country, in our colleges and universities, teaching that this country doesn't belong. Doesn't belong to the people who live here. That there's no such thing as illegal immigration, because people coming into this country that we call the United States from Central and South America, they are the true owners of the land. That it was stolen from them by white Europeans. And this is being taught throughout our educational system, throughout academia. And of course, I push back in the book. You can go back to these different areas of Central and South America. If you want to talk about the original indigenous people, it goes back a few thousand years. Well, in the Holy Land, it goes back 4,000 years. And we know with exquisite detail what was taking place, thanks to the Bible and other writings that took place. A lot of other writings that took place. And now one of them mentions the Palestinians. So when they keep talking about occupation, there is no occupation. Unless you and me, we're occupying this country, right? And that justifies people killing us? Does that justify people making claim to our homes and our property, to our farms and our businesses? Because that's the logic flow. Technically, we have less of a claim on where we live, far less than the Jews do in what is today Israel. Why do you think it's called Judea and Samaria? Because the Jews came out of Judea. Why do you think it's called Zionism? Because of Mount Sinai. Zion, rather. Mount Zion. Why do you think Fatah and Abbas oppose the archaeological activities that are taking place in and around Jerusalem? Because it proves the point, doesn't it? When you go there, you go to the old city, which butts right up against Jerusalem, the city of David, which predates Jerusalem. You literally walk. You literally walk where the Jews walked. You can touch the stones. You literally walk, for my Christian friends, where Jesus walked as a Jew. And they found the pool that is mentioned in the Bible. The pool. It's there. It's there. It's all right there. That proves the fact of the Bible. Now, for secularists, Marxists, and Islamists, they're either ignorant or they don't want to learn. They don't want to know about it because it kind of undermines everything they've been taught and everything they're teaching, doesn't it? The occupation. The occupation is an impossibility. They just want to slaughter the Jews the way they're slaughtering Christians in Africa right now. There are almost no Christians in the Middle East, yet the Holy Land is the birthplace of Christianity. There's almost no Christians. There's very few Jews, if you really think about it. They've been pushed out of almost every of the Muslim Arab country. And yet the Jews were first, the Christians were second, Muslims were third. How's that possible? Well, look around in Europe to what some of these people are saying, these imams and these politicians getting elected mayor. We're going to push you out of the West. We're going to push you out of the city. We're going to take it over. That's the mentality. It's the mentality also in our own country by some of these reprobates. I'll be right back.
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0: Guys, here's the truth. 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

0: We're here with our buddy Chip Roy, congressman running for attorney general of Texas. Very important that he wins for Texas and the nation. Chip, how are you, my friend?
1: Doing great, Mark. How are you?
0: I'm doing very, very well. Tell us what the election looks like there.
1: Well, we're in the middle of the runoff. Today is the fourth day of early voting. I had to, you know, leave Texas to come back to D.C. because we had bills on the floor. I thought that we were going to fund ICE and Border Patrol through a reconciliation bill, but that all got jammed up in the Senate. So they left town. So we passed a few other bills, and then I'll be flying back home to Texas tomorrow. Get through Memorial Day, go try to celebrate with some folks, and then Election Day is Tuesday. And we're feeling good, Mark. We've been crisscrossing the state of Texas. I've gone all over the state multiple times. As you know, I'm endorsed by Ted Cruz, former Solicitor General of the state. So many great organizations and people who back me. Gun Owners of America, National Association of Gun Rights, a lot of the gun groups, a lot of the freedom groups, grassroots and Tea Party folks, Jenny Beth Martin, and the folks who've been in the trenches for so long, and my good friend

0: Mark Meadows, as you know, former chief of staff of President Trump, and proud to have your support, my friend. And, you know, we're going out and talking to the voters, but my opponent, he spent a lot of money. He inherited a lot of money. And he, in the first primary, running negative ads on me, outspent me 4-1. So he got a little bit of a lead there, and then the Austin swamp started kind of rallying around him because he's kind of a safe puppet down there, and they know that I'll shake things up. And so we've raised a lot of money in the last month. We've been running our ads and matching him and now actually outspending him, and he's feeling the heat. Our polls show us, you know, in the lead and matching him, but it's a dogfight head-to-head. And we're going to need everybody to turn out to show up to vote. Every vote's going to matter because it's a runoff, and you know how that goes. Not everybody shows up, so who shows up will matter. But we feel great. My primary argument is I'm a real lawyer, and you know that as someone who's one of the best lawyers in America. And I've been gratified to have you as a mentor and talk to you over the years, but I'm a proud former federal prosecutor, former first assistant attorney general. I've done complex litigation for the AG's office, and I've been a lawyer for the governor and for, you know, on Capitol Hill, and I know how to be a lawyer. My opponent has never been in court. He's never practiced law. He's just managed his family.
1: Not even as a defendant?
0: No. Well, one time apparently, he had to defend himself for crashing his family Ferrari, the company business Ferrari. Look, I've known him a long time. I don't wish him ill, but man, he's run some cheap shots and some negative ads, some of the nastiest stuff I've seen, accusing me of things that are totally false and lying. So, we've been punching back for the last month, but we've been trying to be straight up and honest. He's not a lawyer. He's not ready for prime time. I mean, he's a lawyer technically, but he's not a practice lawyer. He's made some bad decisions, and we've been highlighting that to people, and they've been responding. They like my background, my story, my commitment to Texas, my conservative credentials, but we need everybody to show up on Tuesday.
1: All right, so it's this coming Tuesday, and it is absolutely crucial, all you Levinites out there in Texas. This is a big one. We want our man Chip to win. He's a big deal. You know, you've been with us for decades, Chip, and so it's very, very important that we help you. And we've seen you in action. I mean, we saw you last week on this hearing with respect to what's happening in the country and your state with this what do we even call it? This Islamic movement into your state and so forth. You want to discuss that briefly?
0: Yeah, very much. I mean, you know, Amy Mack has done a great job with the RARE Foundation. I had Amy testify, as you know, you saw. And we had that young man, Marco Hunter Lopez, a student from Wiley High School near Dallas, and then another great guy, Emin Blair, from the Texas Public Policy Foundation. Anyway, we had this great hearing, and what I call it, Mark, is the effort to Islamify Texas, or I also refer to it as the March of Islam, because it is a march, because they are at war with us. They've declared war on us, and we're acting like they haven't. And it was the last conversation, Mark, that I had with Charlie Kirk. He had given a great speech about Islam in Oxford, and I'd given a stem winder on the House floor, and we were kind of comparing notes, and we were both concerned about how much Americans don't get the existential threat that Islam poses to us. And I don't beat around the bush, right? I mean, we can talk about Sharia law. It's offensive, and it undermines the Constitution. You're a smart lawyer, and you know why talking about Sharia law is a part of our core legal argument. But I also make the argument that Islam itself is primarily a political ideology that is trying to masquerade behind the First Amendment to carry out jihad against the West, when we've got ample evidence from the Muslim Brotherhood memoranda, from other documents, from imams' own mouths, their own words in Texas, what they're trying to do, and the vast network and array of CARE and the Muslim Brotherhood and nonprofits all over the nation that are all organized to push Islam into Texas and throughout the country. And it's working. There's 330 mosques in Texas. And by the way, Mark, of all the reasons that I'm running for attorney general, and there are several, the predominant one besides wanting to be in Texas with my family, which is a big one, is to stop the March of Islam. Because, Mark, if we don't, there is no country left. And it's an assault on my Jewish brothers and sisters, as you well know. It's an assault on my Christian brothers and sisters. It is an assault on our Judeo-Christian principles that built this nation, that built Western civilization. And you know what? By the way, that's something that pisses me off, is when I get people that say, Chip, and my Christian brothers and sisters say, well, why do you say Judeo-Christian principles? Or because that is at the core of who we are in Western civilization. And, you know, look, we can debate all those issues all day long, but you can't debate our history. You can't debate what built the West. You can't debate what the West has meant for freedom and prosperity for the world. And when you want to insert Islam into that mix and they want to wage jihad against us, then we've got to fight back. And that's my view, and I feel very, very strongly about this.
1: No, you're terrific. People want to help you. Where do they go?
0: ChipRoy.com, or you can follow me on Twitter /X, whatever you want to call it, at ChipRoyTX. And, you know, we're in the throes of battle. Get out. The biggest thing is, if you live in Texas and you haven't voted and you want to vote for Chip Roy, which you should, get to the polls. Drag your friends, your church mates, your family members. It's going to matter. Every vote's going to matter. And we got to have an attorney general on day one who knows how to fight this fight. And I appreciate it, Mark. God bless you.
1: I'm 100% behind you, man. We've endorsed him. Folks, whatever your background, back Chip Roy. You're in Texas. Please vote for him anywhere in Texas. Tuesday's the big day. We need this man very, very much. God bless you. Be safe out there, Chip. We'll be right back. In a world drowning in compromise and confusion, one ministry is still preaching the uncompromised word of God without apology. Hagee Ministries. 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Let's make sure they can keep doing it. 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
3: Fox News, I'm Chris DeMeo. NASCAR icon Kyle Busch has died.
4: He won 234 races across the sport's three national series, more than any driver in history, including 63 in the Cup Series.
3: Fox's Jay Berman. Busch's family said earlier on Thursday that he was hospitalized with severe illness. Kyle Busch was 41. Senate Republicans put off voting on a roughly $70 billion bill to fund immigration and enforcement agencies.
5: Republicans were on the verge of finally ending the ICE and Border Patrol funding impasse. But the president's $1.8 billion compensation fund killed the bill.
3: Fox's Chad Pergram on Capitol Hill. Republican leaders say they won't vote on the measure until they return from the Memorial Day recess the week of June 1st. And Republicans also calling off a vote on a war powers resolution bill that was on the verge of passing. 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
1: Okie dokie. Let me do this a little differently, Mr. Producer. If you're turning 65 or you're older, then I know you're like me and you're getting bombarded with Medicare spam. It's annoying. It's confusing. It's only going to get much, much worse every month that goes by. The mailers, the robocalls, the ads targeted to you everywhere. You watch, you listen, and they just flood you with this stuff. And then they want you to make a decision. How do you make a decision? Well, maybe if somebody advising you. Listen, they all claim different things. What we need going through this process is real, honest help from someone who's knowledgeable. Looks at all the plans all over the country. 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Just so you know, they're helping my wife and me and my brother right now. My friends at Chapter, they cut through the confusion and they simplify the process. 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And for many of you, it's going to be one of the best things you've ever done. Because your health means everything. You don't want to blow your money if you have options that are less costly and actually more comprehensive. It's very complicated out there what the government does, what these medical companies do, and so forth and so on. And they're there to help you. They know what they're doing. They're very, very good. Let's go to Fred, Kansas City, Kansas, the great KCMO. Fred, how are you, sir?
17: Good. How you doing, sir?
1: Very well, thank you.
17: Yeah, unfortunately, I believe in, like you, that Trump needs to finish the job. But like you've said, all this series here is half the government is rooting for the other side. They've been funneling money to Hezbollah, Hamas, Hamas, Iran. That's the problem he has is they're, remember, Iran's not faking anymore that they want nuclear power plants.
1: Mm-hmm.
17: They're flat out saying nuclear weapons.
1: So more the reason to do it while you're there. You bit the bullet. Now you got to just finish it.
17: I believe that in the background, both Israel and the USA are, like he has said, they are going through everything that is left. They're going to send, like he has said, he's going to make shock and awe look like a July 4th.
1: But here's the thing. He may do that, and I hope he does that. But just so you know, my own information is that we're trying to get a deal. And one of the things that's standing in the way is the enemy. And so the enemy says it wants a deal, but it's making a deal very difficult because its technique and tactics in the past has been back and forth, delay, delay, delay. And the closer we get to the midterms, the tougher it's going to be. It's just a reality. So I think if the president decides to pull the trigger, and I hope he does, I think it's going to be hopefully massive. And you can tell from the reports, the leaks in some of these news outlets, that the Israelis are chomping at the bit to get this over with. And I wish, I think, I hope we are as well. Time to put the pedal to the metal and get this resolved now, because it's not going to be contained. Not 10 years from now, not 7 years from now. These are terrorists and they're the enemy. Thank you, my friend. Good call. I appreciate you. Let's go to Derek, Santa Clarita, California, the great Sirius Satellite XM. How are you?
18: I'm doing well, Mark. I'm going to start with mega, MAGA dittos.
1: Thank you, buddy.
18: Just God bless, be with, and watch over you always and forever. Thank you.
1: Whoa, that's very sweet. Thank you.
18: Yeah. So much to touch on here. I just think many things. Trump is a, if not the chosen leader of our time. I think as Christians, people of faith, and more importantly, to those who don't want forever wars, I think we have to acknowledge that this is, has been, and will continue to be the ultimate forever war. Good and evil is a battle that will go on forever.
1: Mm-hmm.
18: And I think this is a time where we, as people of faith in particular, right, mm-hmm. can't allow our willful ignorance or suicidal empathy to get in the way. We need to choose every day to live and love by choice, right? Courage, mm-hmm. conviction. We need to let our actions be our beacon of hope. So we ever more importantly, and especially here in California, participate.
1: Beautifully said.
18: Vote.
1: Yep. Mm-hmm. Very, very well said, my friend. Very well said. Thank you. Let's go to Jim, Boston, Massachusetts, on the Mark Levin app. Jim, how are you, sir?
19: Mark, I'm very well, thank you.
1: Thank you.
19: I like to think of myself as one of your Paul Revere's.
1: Yeah.
19: And this is how I teach birthright citizenship. Persons that are born are babies, the infants. That's what we're talking about. We're talking about our children's children's children. So this is their heritage, this is their inheritance, this is their birthright, this is the bloodline. This is citizenship by blood. The other one is naturalized in the United States. These are citizens that are citizens of the soil. And most Americans are both citizens of blood and soil. So those people that are born here that are citizens of another country have no connection to us by blood, and then the children leave. They have no connection to us by soil.
1: Mm-hmm.
19: They are, by definition, can't be a citizen, as it's never been the definition of citizenship. Mm-hmm. So I teach it, it's simple. It's blood, your inheritance to your children, or it's you're a citizen of the soil.
1: Beautiful. Beautiful. Now, what do you teach? Where do you teach? I don't want to get you in trouble. What level?
19: I don't teach now. I'm retired from UMass Boston. I was a degreed professional, but my real passion is the Second World War.
1: Mm-hmm. Very, very good. Well, it's lovely. Lovely to talk to you, my friend. I much appreciate it. Call again. We have the smartest audience. We really do. It's the smartest audience. It's why you don't get sucked into these conspiracy theories and all this other crap that's going on out there. Very, very lucky about that. We'll be right back.
15: Mark Levin.
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0: couch. One Moment America. Check something here. All right. History is unfolding right before our eyes. President of the United States has delivered on his promises, and he's still trying to do more. He's being sabotaged by the usual forces, and we need to help him. This is, after all, a government of, by, and for the people. And he's our president, who's trying to do as very much as he possibly can. And we, people of faith, family, and freedom, millions of us, need to do the best we can to assist him. Now, there's a lot more work to be done, and this is where we come in. Please consider joining AMAC, the Association of Mature American Citizens. 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Unlike other senior groups, AMAC is built around the values we hold dear. 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Go to amac.us/Levin. 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Join the Association of Mature American Citizens just like I have. Oh, yeah. All right. Here we go. Oh, that's awfully small. I wonder why it's that small on my screen here, Mr. Producer. Let's see here. I shall do my best. Let's go to Andrew, Mayfield, Kentucky. The great W, I'm trying to see here. KYX, go right ahead.
1: Thank you, Mr. LeBan. Such an honor, and appreciate everything you do for our nation.
0: You can call me Mark.
1: Okay, Mark. I've been a small business owner for almost 40 years now.
0: Wow.
1: And small businesses are actually the backbone of this U.S. economy.
0: Mm-hmm.
1: And we employ more people than all corporations combined. I'm not here to teach small business, but it really underscores how vital we are to this country.
0: Right.
1: To the workforce and innovation. And I talk to a lot of people every day. About 80% of my employees are millennials and Generation Z. And what I'm concerned about coming up is the fuel prices. They have a big impact on our economy. When fuel costs rise, people have less disposable income and cut back on spending, which in turn slows down our overall economy. And I hear this every day. I understand I grew up in the 60s underneath my school desk and, you know, practicing the drills and all that. And not to downplay our millennials and Generation Zs, but do they really understand this? And what's going to happen? I'm concerned about our midterms. If these fuel prices don't go down, I really think we have a good chance of losing our midterms.
0: I don't disagree with you, but here's my concern. We make a deal with them, right? Then they go back on the deal, right? Then they shut down that strait again. What are we going to do, send the military in again? I don't think we are. So my view is, let's do it, get it over with. These guys are terrorists. They're going to keep using threats and terror against us. And the sooner we do that, the better. I mean, this 2 weeks ceasefire has been 6 weeks now. So it's a question of how do we get it over with? How quickly do we get it over with? And so to me, it also helps with the price of fuel in the midterm elections. There's a lot of people who want a victory. We've had enough of these you know, terrorists. We want to end it now if we can. And if they're going to come back for more, and I fear they would, the price of fuel is not going to be addressed properly. But you're right about the price of fuel. It needs to come down. But you're right about something even more than that, which is the mindset. And you said it earlier. You said, I don't know if they understand what these threats are. And I don't think they do. And the reason is, if somebody's in their 20s right now, or their 30s even, they've never had to face a possible draft. If you want to go to war, if you want to be in the military, it's a choice. You can volunteer. And many aren't even that really tuned into 9/11. The 25th anniversary is this September. And they're really not thinking that way either. So it is a problem. I don't doubt that. So what kind of business do you have?
1: I'm in the automotive service industry, mechanic shop, detailed.
0: And what town?
1: Yeah. There in Mayfield.
0: In Mayfield? Does it have a name?
1: Mayfield, Kentucky.
0: No, your business.
1: Oh, yeah, it sure does.
0: Go ahead, give it a plug.
1: Oh, Expressway.
0: Expressway in Mayfield? Wonderful.
1: Yes.
0: You're a good man, I can tell. So if anybody goes to that place, Expressway in Mayfield, if you need some work done on your car, there's your man right there. All right, Andrew, thank you. I appreciate you. All right. I hope I didn't upset him. You think I upset him, Mr. Producer? My parents were little business people. It would have thrilled them, if you know what I mean. And Andrew, what a gentleman. Just a very nice guy. I could tell right away. All right. Brandon, Cape Cod. I know where that is, but I can't read everything else there. On the Mark Levin app. Go right ahead, Brandon.
2: Mark, thanks for taking my call. Hopefully you
0: saved
2: the best for last.
0: Good.
2: So I am calling about the birthright citizenship issue. I'm a huge fan of your show. I listen to it every day at Planet Fitness.
0: Thank you.
2: And I'm just wondering how specifically you are interpreting your own kind of ruling on the 14th Amendment, because, you know, reading it as plain text, they don't mention slavery. They do mention slavery specifically in the 13th Amendment prior.
0: Well, you got to figure out jurisdiction. What do they mean by that?
2: Right.
0: What do they mean by that? And so in order to understand what you mean by it, you have to interpret the language as it was interpreted at the time when they wrote it, adopted it, the states ratified it, and it became part of the Constitution. What did that mean? What was the context for it? The context for it was, and they said it, in the debates, allegiance to this country and no other. It's a baby. The parent comes in illegally. Their home country views them still as a citizen of their home country. We do not view them as a citizen of our country. And so they have a child here. What makes that child a citizen? The child, it's a baby. How can it have allegiance to our country or not? And they made exceptions for it when they did this. Like if a diplomat has a child, nobody argues that that child in our country is an American citizen. If a tourist has a child, they're not automatically a citizen, although we have now these tourist businesses, particularly the communist Chinese doing it. Because they're having tens of thousands of babies here, they go back to communist China, and then they'll come back to the United States as citizens, and many of them spies. So when you're reading the Constitution and you see this word jurisdiction can mean many things. So how do we figure it out? Well, what did the authors of the amendment say? Well, they told us what they meant. Great call, though, Brandon. Appreciate it. I want to salute all the heroes out there. I want to thank you and the audience. Boy, I'm so proud of you folks. I'm so glad to have you here. And I'll see you tomorrow. Have a wonderful evening.
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8: Lending a helping hand. I'm Chris DeMeo, Fox News. President Trump announcing he's ordering the Pentagon to send 5,000 additional troops to Poland. Fox's Jackie Heinrich has more from the White House.
9: It comes just days after the Pentagon abruptly called off the deployment of 4,000 troops, despite some of their equipment already being sent there, citing plans to reduce the brigade combat teams across Europe. The vice president fielded a lot of questions about this on Monday with Polish officials, NATO allies, and some Republican lawmakers expressing concern, being unnerved, calling Poland a model ally with their high defense spending.
8: Earlier this month, the administration ordered the Pentagon to pull 5,000 soldiers from Germany. NASCAR legend Kyle Busch has died. He won more races than anyone ever across NASCAR's series.
10: 234 wins. He also won the Cup Series in 2015 and 2019. NASCAR, the Busch family, and Childress Racing, it says Kyle was a rare talent. One who comes along once in a generation. He was fierce. He was passionate. He was immensely skilled, and he cared deeply about the sport and fans. Busch appeared to be ill just a couple of weeks ago over at Watkins Glen when he radioed his team during a race and asked for a doctor to meet him after the checkered flag. Reports at the time suggested his cough was substantial. And of course, he underwent treatment for that this week. His team called it a severe illness. Kyle is survived by his wife, Samantha, his 11-year-old son, Brexton, and his 4-year-old daughter, Lennox.
8: Fox's Kevin Cork. No cause of death was given for the 41-year-old. SpaceX scrubbed the 12th test flight of its massive Starship rocket tonight. It'll try again tomorrow from the new launch pad at the company's facility in Starbase, Texas. The landmark launch is scheduled just ahead of the company's planned IPO in June. 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
12: I'm Jim Schwartzel. 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
22: Are you the guys on the beach who hate everything?
23: It is simply and purely shocking. He doesn't care about you. He doesn't care about his voters. Any decent person that gets booed by their voters, any decent person that all of a sudden gets rebuked by the very people that gave them political power would stop and say, maybe I'm heading in the wrong direction. And they'd back off. Instead, John Cornyn gets in front of the entire Texas Republican convention and gets booed. And then he goes back to D.C. and says, I'm going to show those people. I'm going to show the deplorables. I'm in charge, not you. I'm the senator, not you. I'm in charge. I have never in my 10 years of doing this seen such an intentional, brazen, and defiant mode of action as what I have just seen from John Cornyn.

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0: I've always been fascinated in the history of precious metals, especially gold and silver in this country. 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
1: 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Y'all, he's got it all.
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10: Fox News, I'm Sue Guzman. NASCAR legend Kyle Busch has died suddenly at the age of 41. It was announced earlier today that he had been hospitalized with a severe illness. Busch won his final race last Friday in a Truck Series event in Dover, Delaware.
11: Kyle Busch wins at Dover for the fifth time in his career.
12: All right. Yeah, baby.
13: That's awesome. Very good.
12: Good
13: for
12: him. Way to go.
10: The call on FS1, Busch's career ranking ninth in NASCAR history. He was a two-time series season champion. Federal prosecutors in Chicago dropping charges against four ICE protesters.
14: The decision comes after U.S. Attorney Andrew Boutros met with a federal judge over redacted grand jury transcripts, revealing he was unaware until recently of alleged misconduct, including a prosecutor meeting with a grand juror outside of proceedings, calling the conduct upsetting.
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15: I'm Jim Schwartzel. Like President Trump, I'm a businessman, not a politician. I built 92.5 Fox News, giving conservative icons like Rush Limbaugh a platform in Southwest Florida. I've built businesses and created jobs in this community, and I understand what it takes to run a business. 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You make the right ones. 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I'm Jim Schwartzel, and I'm running for Congress to go to Washington and get to work for you. I'm Jim Schwartzel, and I approve this message. 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

Sylvia's trying to start a new life of her own. Sylvia's mother says Sylvia's happy

0: a press conference
1: earlier today
0: where Dr. Oz and some members of the Trump administration were talking about we're coming after the fraudsters. The Mogadishu fraudsters in Somalia / Minneapolis. And I thought, thank God. Prosecute these people. Put them away for a long time. Pretend they were walking around the Capitol on January 6th and you're a Democrat and they're a patriot. Raid their homes. Bring in the FBI. Bring in the tanks. Beat down the doors. Grab them out. Throw them in prison. Drive them so crazy they kill themselves, as happened with January 6th. Destroy their careers. Financially bankrupt them. I'm for that because they're actually bad people. They didn't wander into the Capitol. They've systematically stolen from a country where they weren't even born. Do it. You'll have our full support. But let me add to doing this. Americans are being preyed upon in the streets by Democrats who are smashing people in the head, stealing their cars, putting a gun in their face, stealing their money, raping women, raping children. Americans are falling prey in our homes, on our streets, every day. Yes. Americans are also falling prey as taxpayers, paying an increasing amount of money. You start realizing, oh, here's where the $40 trillion is going. It's all waste and fraud. Doge proved that. It's going to foreign governments. It's going to foreign countries. It's going to organizations. It's going to NPR. It's going to liberal media. It's going to organizations Democrats own. Stop it all! But there's more. While we're on the warpath, let's knock this one out too. Friend of mine, small plumbing company. Grew up in it. Literally as a kid, elementary school kid. When he got home from school, he'd work with his dad as a plumber. Weekends, work with his dad as a plumber. Somewhere along the way, he doesn't know when, he took over the company and his dad started phasing out. There was never a meeting. His dad would have him go unclog the toilet. And then eventually his dad didn't go with him. And eventually that family just called for my friend and not his dad. And eventually his dad started coming into the shop less and less often, and he started going more and more often, and who knows when it happened. It was just natural. So he's got this little business, and his mother-in-law and his wife help him with the billing and the estimates. And so his mother-in-law is on the bank account as a phone number to contact. Well, somebody, probably from Nigeria, could be from India, could be from Romania, could be from Djibouti. That's correct, Ramon. Somebody from somewhere managed to hack into the system, and now they had her phone number. So they call my friend's mother. And they managed to convince her, because they're good at this, that they were with the bank and that there was a problem with the bank and one of their accounts. Money had been drawn out of one of the accounts and just needed to be pulled from one account to the other to cover. You see where this is going, to cover a shortfall. And this person was just trying to help because they're good customers of the bank, walks her through this whole thing, gives her complete comfort. And she knows, don't be a dum-dum, don't get duped. But they said all the right things in all the right ways, sitting in some call center, probably in Lagos, Nigeria. And they talk her into giving access, and they drain the bank account. She won't get that money back. Two generations of that family have been significantly harmed out of the deal. And somebody in Nigeria, it's an entire system of these people. Somebody there will, you know, they'll have a good month on that because they'll blow it on all sorts of other things. And so I told my friend, hey, there's these websites that I follow, these YouTube sites. And they're reverse scammers. They got a whole lingo. And what they do is when these people scam you, they call them back and they reverse the scam. And they turn those people's computers against them. And they film the whole scam center. It's like a whole telecenter whole telemarketing center of just scammers. And they locate where they are. And they tap into the cameras of that building. And they can show you that person coming and going. And they just torment these scammers. They make the scammers so mad. And they track down who they are. And they tell the scammer who you are and where you live and what you're doing. And they do this whole thing. That just one guy just working on his computer. He's just really clever. And then he laughs at him. And my buddy said, yeah, but the government will never chase those people down and track them down. Because your YouTube accounts you're following, those guys have to reverse the scam and catch the people in order to get more clicks. They have an incentive. Our government has no incentive to punish these people, much less to even just catch them. And it's true. We don't allow Russia to drop bombs on us. We're supposedly so concerned about Iran having nuclear capability because they might drop a bomb. Why do we allow our people to be attacked like this? We're the most powerful nation on earth. Instead of sending how many billion dollars to Ukraine, why don't we devote that money? I know we got to make Zelensky rich and, you know, funnel some of it to the Bidens and all their friends. Why don't we actually put together a task force of cyber nerds to say everything coming in from outside the United States, every one of these, we're going to stop it. We're going to reverse it. We're going to destroy them. And hey, Nigeria and India and these countries where this is happening, especially where it's happening writ large. Hey, listen, you've got these criminal enterprises to scale. So here's the deal. We're going to give you the name of that person. Either you extradite them and let us bring them here and hang them, or you don't get all of our largesse. Because guess what we're doing? We're funding your governments with all this aid money we're sending, and your people are ripping our people off. Do you realize every time you put in a password to your bank website and all these two-factor authentication, you shouldn't need any of that. You need that because of the bad guys. You shouldn't need to go through TSA. You shouldn't need to go through everything you're doing is because a Democrat, either here or abroad, has done an awful thing, and this is supposedly to protect you. Your whole life, you're in a prison cell of the making of these awful people, and we could stop it, but we never even hear it. How many text scams are coming in every day attacking you? How many hacks into your account? How many times do you have to change your password? How hard would it be? Let's declare war on these bastards. Yeah, let's give Iran a week and declare war on these people. Yeah, that's what affects me.
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0: taste kind of cut off at about 1985. I'm unashamed. Lead singer of Dr. Hook has passed. I love Dr. Hook. They kind of defied a music genre, which I think probably hurt their ability to be played on mainstream radio. I received an email from a listener in West Texas, and it was a news story that played in Odessa, which is West Texas, and it was about a state law in Texas that attempted to address a local issue. A guy had a food truck in one county, and he had to get it inspected in another county because that county didn't have an inspector. And everybody is obsessed over food trucks and that they're not clean. They're not clean. Oh, please, government, keep it clean. Make it clean. Everything's got to be clean because Americans love to obsess over sanitation. Everything everywhere is dirty, but we're so clean. Make it clean, government. Protect me, daddy government. Provide my rent. Provide my food. Provide everything for me, daddy government. Tell me what shot to take. Please, daddy government, protect me from that mean old Spanish flu you call the COVID that you created. Please, government, protect me from myself. Protect me from a nail salon that's going to give me an infection that I'm going to lose my finger. I saw a story on 60 Minutes. And protect me from a hair salon that's going to get an infection in my head and my brain will be infected and I'll die. I saw a story on 60 Minutes. And protect me from the water rinse with salt in my nose that would open up my sinuses if I just get a basic Neomed, because I saw a story of a guy that got a brain amoeba and he died. And out of 330 million people, one person died. And please, Mr. Government, protect me from that. And protect me from falling out of my bed when I fall asleep. Please require rails on the side of my bassinet that as an adult I sleep in because I'm suffering from infantilism. And please, Mr. Government, inspect everything one more time. Protect me from the mean companies and restaurants and hair salons and nail salons and construction companies and consumer companies. 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Drive up the cost of every product and every service because you're protecting me. And I'm so scared and neurotic, and I'm seeing my therapist 3 times a week, but it doesn't seem to help. I think I need 4, and I think I need to know that the government is passing new laws to protect me from all the evil that is out there. Please, Mr. Government, don't let me take any drug over the counter. Require me to go to a doctor who doesn't even really pay attention to me but writes a script, and require me to pay for it so that I may complain at how much health care costs. And then have the government pay for it in Obamacare so that I'll have basic primary care like third world countries and think that I'm really getting something, but I'm just paying a lot for nothing because some people don't want to pay for their health care and there'll be no real advanced health care. And don't allow any experimentation in drugs or medical procedures. And if one thing ever goes wrong, please, Mr. Government, punish those people. Regulate them into oblivion because I'm afraid. I'm so scared all the time. The only thing that can ever comfort me is more brilliant, genius congressmen writing laws through their staffers who are in college that will regulate private industry and keep them from ever innovating or taking a chance or trying to monetize an invention. Please, Mr. Government, protect me from me so that I have something to cost. To complain about, which is how much stuff costs and how you can't ever do anything anymore. Because anything that's interesting, the company will say, nah, we can't do that. Why not? Why not? Let me do that. Let me do it. It'd be fun. We used to do that when I was growing up. No, liability. Oh, well, what if you did this? This would be fun. What if? No, regulation. You can't do that anymore. They changed the state law. You can't do. Well, couldn't you just look the other way? Couldn't you just let me have fun the way we used to have fun when I was a kid? I mean, we used to have fun. We used to have fun. We would have a blast. And these were natural things that were fun. And that was my childhood. No, we can't do that anymore. Because remember, the national TV show 48 Hours or 60 Minutes did a story about one guy who broke his arm in some state you'll never go to. And out of 330 million people or 350 million people, one person got injured. And so we can't do that anymore. Remember that? Yeah. Remember how you allowed fear to overwhelm you? Remember that? Yeah. And then you said to the government, hey, fix all my problems. I'm scared of the boogeyman. Remember that? Well, that has left you a child or a prison inmate. A prison inmate who can't leave his prison because you begged the government to close the doors on you. Because that way you won't stumble and fall. You won't accidentally wander into something. We have become a nation of scaredy cats. We have become a nation afraid of innovation. We have become a nation who can't. How many times have you been somewhere and you're having fun? Somebody's riding a motorcycle or a four-wheeler, jumping something or doing something, and it feels like the way I grew up in East Texas, out in the woods, and you go, can they do that? Is there a law against that? Why would there be a law against that? Why did we need all these laws in the first place? Why did we ever trust government to protect us? Have you ever met a member of government? They're no smarter than you. Far from it. You've got a government that is harassing its people because its people are begging them to. So this stupid law that was passed, a statewide law in Texas, supposedly to make life easier for food trucks. But actually, it's just imposing a massive cost on the food trucks, small businesses that already operate on the fringe. And then you wonder why, hey, there used to be that great food truck. Remember they served Indonesian foods. The only place I ever had Indonesian food, or they served Mongolian food, or they served these burgers that were yay thick. Oh, it was amazing. Yeah, they closed down. How come? They said it was too expensive to continue on. Well, but, and slowly but surely your choices evaporate. And you're left with one big tilt wall, fluorescent light warehouse full of goods from China and a company that can afford the lawsuits and can afford the regulatory compliance. And all of a sudden, you're living in an insipid life of real flavor. Nothing worth living for. Well, how'd we end up here? How did it end up that we ended up here? It was a straight line from your over-reliance on government, your absolute embrace of fear. That's why everybody's going to a therapist now. You ever notice people start at a therapist and never leave? You ever notice the doctor doesn't heal anybody? Oh, I can't believe, Michael, I'm a listener of your show, but I'm a therapist, and you ought not say that. What you're doing is setting people back. People need help. If I went to the doctor for a condition that required me to continue to go for the rest of my life, I'd say, sounds to me like you're not healing me. Or maybe healing the patient means you don't get paid any longer. Maybe, just maybe, I don't like the direction this country's going in. Maybe the feminization of society, maybe little boys need to play outside and stop putting them on ADHD drugs. Maybe we need to go back to the way things used to be. 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
8: Mourning the loss of a NASCAR great. I'm Sue Guzman, Fox News. Two-time NASCAR Cup Series champion Kyle Busch has died. Fox's Christina Coleman reports.
9: The motorsports world shaken by his sudden loss. Busch was hospitalized earlier this week with a severe illness. His family has asked for privacy. Now, the week prior, he was battling a sinus cold. He radioed for medical help during a race on May 10th. His family, NASCAR, and Richard Childress Racing released a joint statement on his tragic loss. They said the entire NASCAR family is heartbroken. They describe Busch as fierce and passionate. They said his sharp wit and competitive spirit sparked a deep emotional connection with race fans of every age. Denny Hamlin wrote on X, "Absolutely cannot comprehend this news. We just need to think of his family during this time. We love you, KB."
8: Busch finished 17th at Dover International Speedway Sunday. America's awaiting President Trump's next move on Iran after he told reporters he'll give Iran a couple of days to make a deal or face a new round of strikes. The latest from Fox's Jackie Heinrich.
10: We're going to either make sure they don't have a nuclear weapon, or we're going to have to do something very drastic.
11: President Trump waiting for Iran to produce reason enough not to resume the military campaign as regime leaders refuse U.S. terms. The back and forth even disrupting the president's invitation to his son Don Jr.'s wedding this weekend in the Bahamas.
10: He'd like me to go. I'm going to try and make it. I'm in the midst. I said, you know, this is not good timing for me.
11: Secretary of State Marco Rubio says there's movement.
12: There's some good signs, but we understand. I don't want to be overly optimistic as well.
11: But the military option is very much on the table.
8: Republicans struggled Thursday to find the votes to dismiss legislation that would force President Trump to withdraw from the conflict with Iran, as it became clear GOP leaders would not have the numbers to defeat the bill. They called off a vote on it. 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
19: Hi, my name is Colonel Steve Epkins. I'm a retired Army Colonel and Green Beret. And the veteran that I want to remember, his name is Colonel Robert Bob Howard. He was awarded the Medal of Honor in 1968. In fact, he was nominated 3 times for the Medal of Honor. He has 54 months in combat, wounded 14 times, has 8 Purple Hearts, and he's buried at Arlington National Cemetery. He was a great American, a hero, and I always remember him. Thank you.
18: Southwest Florida remembers our fallen heroes and the true spirit of Memorial Day. If you'd like to honor someone, call the Hero Hotline at 479-5530. 92.5 Fox News, honoring all who served, remembering those who gave all.
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25: Are you the guys on the beach who hate everything?
26: It is simply and purely shocking. He doesn't care about you. He doesn't care about his voters. Any decent person that gets booed by their voters, any decent person that all of a sudden gets rebuked by
0: for
26: the very
0: decades,
26: people that gave them political power,
0: decades, would stop and say, maybe there have been doomsdayers in the name of global warming. Oh, a hole in the ozone. But it was always based on getting us to stop doing things we enjoy. No beef. You can't have beef. Well, that would affect our quality of life, and it would have a huge impact on our economy, which would be convenient because the cattle operations are largely centered in Texas, and that would mean that you would remove that money from the political equation of national politics. Then there's energy. We want to be like China, where we can't produce our own energy and export it. And we wouldn't have all the money that we have to influence national politics. And that would affect our ability to manufacture things and to move around freely. And it would give China a competitive advantage, which is why they fund leftists who constantly call for the end of oil, gas, and the like. Beef. But climate hysteria has been going on for decades. In 1977, Leonard Nimoy parlayed the popularity of Dr. Spock into warning us that an ice age was imminent. We were going to freeze to death. Then 5 years later, Dan Rather said, no, we're going to burn up. I'm willing to do whichever, but could you make up your mind?
27: We are heading for mass extinction. There you go. That's it. End it there. As humans destroy our own habitat. That is the no holds barred message from climate change expert Guy McPherson from the University of Arizona. Last time I spoke to you.
0: Hold on, Ramon. That's the next one up. This, I need you to play the Leonard Nimoy clip 601. This is Leonard Nimoy in 1977 warning of an ice age. And then Dan Rather, 5 years later, said, no, we're going to burn up. Here we go.
1: What scientists are telling us now is that the threat of an ice age is not as remote as they once thought. During the lifetime of our grandchildren, Arctic cold and perpetual snow could turn most of the inhabitable portions of our planet into a polar desert.
2: Concern about rising temperatures on planet Earth heated up a hearing here in Washington today. For years, scientists have theorized about the dangers of the so-called greenhouse effect, the warming of the Earth's atmosphere due to the burning of coal and oil.
0: But it's important to understand that it was never just that the Earth was going to burn up or freeze. It was that you needed to change your behavior. They saw the future and you didn't, and they wanted you to stop doing what you were doing. It's a power kick. Remember that kid in school that started a recycling thing and they wanted everybody else to get in on it? It's like the guy that's always starting the GoFundMe that he never actually contributes to, but every day, I've started a GoFundMe for this terrible, awful thing that has befallen this person I didn't know, but it's terrible and awful. But look at me. I started it. Please contribute. Have you contributed? I've started it. I did all the heavy lifting. I went on this page. It's got my name all over it. Y'all please give some money. I'm gonna raise $5,000 for these people over here. Y'all please give some money. I started this campaign to do this. I almost get the impression you're doing this for you. Feels like, you know, feels weird, you know? Well, in 2016, Professor Emeritus of Natural Resources and Ecology and Evolutionary Biology, that's a lot of titles, at the University of Arizona, Guy McPherson, predicted that you and I and all of humanity would be extinct by 2026. What? Oh, good point. Ramon makes a good point. He predicted we would be extinct. No, he said we'd be extinct by the year 2026. Like, as of January 1st, we've already outlived his prediction. Ramon says maybe he meant all of 2026. Okay. Well, here we are 10 years later. But let's listen carefully. Okay, you know what? You may be right. Here we go.
27: We are heading for mass extinction. There you go. That's it. End it there. As humans destroy our own habitat. That is the no-holds-barred message from climate change expert Guy McPherson from the University of Arizona. Last time I spoke to you, 2014, and you sort of, you know, snatched any hope of a future from me and my family, it was doom and gloom. Has anything changed since then in your account of things?
3: Oh, yes. The situation is far worse than it was then.
27: Okay. How much time does the human race have?
3: I can't imagine there will be a human on the planet in 10 years. I suspect it'll be...
27: No, I'm sorry. Did you say 10 years?
3: Yes, in my out loud voice even. Yes, I can't... You know, we're headed for a temperature within that span that is at or near the highest temperature experienced on Earth in the last 2 billion years. That's at least an order of magnitude faster than occurred during the Great Dying 252 million
27: years. But you are suggesting then that the temperature increase will be phenomenal over the next few years.
3: Oh, yes. Yeah, this is exponential change, and we have difficulty coming to grips with exponential change.
0: How'd that work out? It's 2026. We're still here. Don't tell Al Gore.
4: I'm here to educate you about the single biggest threat to our planet. You see, there is something out there which threatens our very existence and may be the end to the human race as we know it. I'm talking, of course, about Man Bear Pig. It is a creature which roams the earth alone. It is half man, half bear, and half pig. Some people say that Man Bear Pig isn't real. Well, I'm here to tell you now, Man Bear Pig is very real, and he most certainly exists. I'm serial. Man Bear Pig doesn't care who you are or what you've done. Man Bear Pig simply wants to get you. I'm super serial. But have no fear, because I am here to save you. And someday, when the world is rid of Man Bear Pig, everyone will say, thank you, Al Gore. You're super awesome.
0: That's a parody. Al Gore, in real life, is even funnier. This was 2014.
5: Last September 21st, as the northern hemisphere tilted away from the sun, scientists reported with unprecedented alarm that the North Polar ice cap is, in their words, falling off a cliff. One study estimated that it could be completely gone during summer in less than 22 years. Another new study to be presented by U.S. Navy researchers later this week warns it could happen in as little as 7 years. 7 years.
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3: 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Talk to them, get them to watch a movie, or do anything else like helping to prepare food.
4: 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Right, all along.

So there was a story in Houston a few days ago about the Swatch store. I guess in Houston's gallery, is it the Galleria in Houston that this happened wrong? Okay. This has been in my pile. I didn't get to it. It's some sort of collaboration with a high-end luxury. And I'm going to tell you what I smell. I smell a manufactured event. Apparently, Swatch stores across the country were forced to close due to massive crowds. There is nothing that generates massive crowds quite like a story about massive crowds. So if you create this, you create this buzz, it makes people want to get in on it. Oh, it must be something good if everybody's going to it. If your favorite band plays a concert and nobody shows up, you'd wonder if maybe they lost their edge because you've now judged the quality of their music by how many people show up. And that's not necessarily accurate, is it? Johnny Cash fell into a deep funk a few years before he died because he was playing in Branson, Missouri to 100 people. This was a man who had been at the top of the mountain. And now, here he was in Branson, playing to almost nobody. And then something happened. He goes into the studio with Rick Rubin, and all of a sudden America woke up and said, wait, we love Johnny Cash. We didn't know he was still alive. We do this every few years. We fall in love with someone who's old, and we say, you know, I normally like new, cool TikTok stuff and all that, but I also like to keep one old person that I like to say I like, you know, Tony Bennett. Or Betty White. Johnny Cash. So anyway, back to the point. A crowd, once Johnny Cash became popular again, then people went back and started listening to his music, and they heard that new, it's a great album, by the way. What Rick Rubin got out of him, When the Man Comes Around and Hurt, it's just amazing. He has one foot in the grave as he's doing this. And yet, in my opinion, it turns out to be major important contributions to his catalog. And there are not many people you can say that about. Anyway, we got off on a subject. We were talking about crowds. And I don't know if this was manufactured or not. I sense that it was. That's what luxury brands do. They pay people to create seemingly viral, organic moments. But in fact, it's all staged. And hey, good for them. They pulled it off. They've got me talking about them. But there's a Swiss watchmaker that has apparently collaborated with Swatch. And they released this watch. It's the new Royal Pop collection. And I bring it up because I thought Swatch watches were cool when we were young teenagers. I thought they were, man, that was about all.

0: all the fashion I could afford, and even that, just one. That was back in the days of the Guess jeans, or Marith and Francois Gerbeau, or Z Cavaricci. Oh, man. Yeah, those were the days. Anyway, here's the story from today's
1: show. This morning, a nostalgic pop culture icon.
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1: 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The only problem?
3: We will not be opening today.
1: Unruly lines forcing stores from London to New York, Milan to Tokyo, and even Houston to close early out of safety concerns.
4: Unfortunately, the Swatch store will remain closed.
1: On Saturday, Swatch posting, we kindly ask you not to rush to our stores in large numbers to acquire this product.
5: Swatch has absolutely just revolutionized the way that these brands are speaking to particularly young people.
1: Christian Zeron, a watch connoisseur and consultant, says the brand has found its formula, first partnering with Omega 4 years ago for its beloved Moon Swatch, putting the whole industry on notice.
5: It's oxymoronic in a way, right? I mean, the entire idea of taking something that is supposed to be so serious, handcrafted, and producing it in a manner that's, I mean, literally for children, is hysterical.
6: Who really is their target customer?
5: Everybody, everybody.
1: If you miss the initial rush, don't panic just yet. Swatch says Royal Pop watches should remain available for at least the next few months, leaving fans hopeful time is on their side.
0: I wonder who's showing up and being so unruly. You know, it's an interesting phenomenon. How many people will show up at something like that and act a complete fool? And you think, where'd the money come from for this sort of thing? I don't go to the mall very often, but the few times I've needed to, and it's been years, it felt like people were dressed up in a certain, I don't know if it was gang member attire or what it was, but there was a lot of grown men in single color outfit with the new, I guess they call them sneakers. It didn't feel like the mall of old, you know, that I used to go to. It didn't feel like the mall. Remember when malls were big in the 80s and retirees would go there to go for a walk? And the malls, you know, they didn't know what to do because they didn't want old people in their mall walking around. They wanted this place to be cool, and all you old geriatrics there walking around, you'd see two women and they'd be, you know, they'd have their arms going and they'd be talking. Yeah, Calvin told me that he doesn't think that we're going to be able to, you know, take that trip because, you know, his retirement says that they thought they were going to do this. And oh, my goodness, Well, Herbert said that we're going to do this. And there they'd be going. You'd see them just chattering away, on their walk. Oh, so serious on their walk. And the mall's biggest challenge was these old people. And the mall wouldn't be cool anymore. And young people wouldn't want to hang out if the mall wasn't cool anymore. It would just be old people. And then you go, I bet you'd like to have those old people back now, wouldn't you? Because the demographic at the mall changed. And so too did the retail mix as a result. Now it's flat lid caps. Now it is a totally different demographic. All the stores you used to know moved out and moved on. I've always been fascinated in the history of precious metals, especially gold and silver in this country. The prospectors. California, Colorado, the silver mines, the history of gold and the importance of it. Heck, I grew up in the era of the gold nugget ring. Do you remember that? And people would put it around their neck. 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And there are a lot of reasons for that. 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I use a company called Gold Co. You get up to 10% back in bonus gold or silver just for getting started. And they'll take care of our listeners and they'll know it's you if you go through MichaelLikesGold.com. 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
16: 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NASCAR icon Kyle Busch has died.
17: He won 234 races across the sport's three national series, more than any driver in history, including 63 in the Cup Series.
16: Fox's Jay Berman. Busch's family earlier on Thursday said that he was hospitalized with severe illness. Kyle Busch was 41. The nation's new Federal Reserve Chair will be sworn in Saturday at the White House.
18: President Trump will host the swearing-in ceremony for the new Federal Reserve Chair, Kevin Warsh. It's the first time a Fed chair has been sworn in at the White House since Alan Greenspan nearly 40 years ago.
16: Fox's Jessica Rosenthal. Warsh was confirmed by the Senate earlier this month. He replaces Jerome Powell. Senate Republicans left Washington for the Memorial Day recess without voting on a roughly $70 billion bill to fund immigration enforcement agencies. 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

0: just silly. Child's play. Unimportant. 1 Corinthians 13:11 says, "When I was a child, I spoke like a child. I thought like a child. I reasoned like a child. When I became a man, I put aside." You already finished the sentence. Childish things. I put aside childish things. The things of our childhood that are childish. Toys. Superheroes. It's silly. Well, when you were young, there were influences as your mind was developing. As little boys and little girls. Let me focus on the little boys for a moment. As a little boy, there were influences on your mind at play. Not all of them intentional. Some of them were background noise. Some of them were inadvertent. Some of them you never even noticed, but they had a subconscious effect on you. And yes, they matter. They matter a whole lot. You will notice how often the child of a liberal celebrity today transitions. It's almost as if, in a Munchausen by proxy sort of way, those parents push those kids into transitioning. How do you do that? You don't have to beat a kid to get them to do what you want. Same way you train a dog. You give treats and rewards when they behave in a way that you like. You give stern words or a swat on the bottom when they do things you don't like. They are pleasers. Children are pleasers. They will want to please, and you show them by your reaction how to please. And so when little Bobby acts like a girl, we like that. He gets a lot of attention, a lot of cuddling. When he acts like a little boy, not so much. Doesn't take long. So too, that which you aspire to be as a child is being groomed into you. Not necessarily in a sexual way. That's how we use that word. Or at least that's the modern use of it. But in a sense, you're developing into who you are as a kid by so many things. Superheroes are awesome. They're good. You like them. You want to be like them, right? Superman. Superman sought truth, justice, and the American way. Well, in time that was changed. Why must it be changed? Because people who don't love America don't want our children loving America either. They want to destroy that which is sacred, that which is honorable, that which is stable, the foundation of our people and our culture. It's an amazing thing how that works. But make no mistake, it's meaningful. Ramon has a Superman tattoo on his right upper arm because Superman represented to him fighting for justice, kind of an Atticus Finch, out to protect. That's why police departments have on the side of their car and their badge to serve and protect. Little boys were taught with many different cultural indices and indicators and influencers. Your job is to be strong and to protect the others. But that's not what little boys are taught anymore, is it? Little boys are taught that being strong and protecting is equivalent to being a sexual abuser. It's evil. It makes other people feel bad. It hurts people's feelings. It's toxic masculinity. And that masculinity is always real toxic till there's a school shooter and you wait on a man to come running in and take them out. Remember back when Hollywood actually mattered and the big blockbusters would be released during the summer? Well, there's buzz about a big blockbuster, they hope anyway, called The Odyssey. It's going to be released in July. It is a fantasy action film depicting, supposedly, a realistic interpretation of Greek mythology. May or may not be your cup of tea, but it does start with a cast of stars. And that, of course, means that they'll go on to the evening talk shows and that'll be talked about because Matt Damon, Anne Hathaway, Charlize Theron, well, if I'm even pronouncing it right, you know, that's a hot guest for an evening talk show. Yes. There's also talk that the film will star Elliot Page as Achilles. You know Elliot Page. She was Ellen Page, the little girl in Juno that got pregnant. She's a girl. So they're going to have, supposedly, rumor has it, Achilles, a symbol of male strength, played by a woman who calls herself a man. Because Hollywood just can't help itself. The goal is never to entertain you. The goal is to change you. Hell, if they had their way, Hollywood replaced all of our favorite male action heroes with women.
1: This summer, all your favorite male leading action movie stars will be replaced by women.
2: Luke, I am your father. But your mother's the only one remembering science fair projects are due tomorrow. Do I have to do everything around here?
3: I want the truth!
2: You can't handle the truth. And the truth is, I'm the only one replacing the toilet paper around here. Seriously, do you need me to wipe your behind too? My word! I don't know who you are. I don't know what you want. If you're looking for ransom, I can tell you, I don't have money. But what I do have are a particular set of skills. Skills that make me a nightmare. Are you even listening to me? Are you? The answer is no, because you never listen to me. I swear, it's like talking to a brick wall.
1: Mama's home, and she's demanding some respect.
2: Say hello to my little friend. Oh, and if you call my little friend that time of the month one more time, I swear you're sleeping on the couch for a week. You gotta ask yourself one question. Do I feel lucky? Well, do ya, punk? I know one thing, you're not getting lucky until you get out there and mow the lawn. What about the power washing you promised? And these cars aren't gonna wash themselves.
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10: Hi, this is Chris Jenner from North Fort Myers, and I'd like to remember my father, United States Air Force First Lieutenant Theodore Luke Jenner, Jr. In 1956, my mom was pregnant with me. My dad was assigned to Greenland for 6 weeks, flying B-47 reconnaissance missions over the north coast of Russia during the Cold War. He was awarded the Distinguished Flying Cross, but was not allowed to say why due to the secrecy of the operation. A year and a half later, when I was 15 months old, he and three other USAF airmen were killed in a B-47 crash near Columbus when returning from a routine training mission.
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If you've listened to the radio at any time over the past 31 years, you've undoubtedly heard the most catchy jingle consistently played in radio for more than a decade. And it goes like this.

0: Very clever. Very catchy. It's an earworm. Michael, I hate it. That's okay. You can hate it. You remember it. And surely it's a good cause, right? I mean, it's cars that you're wanting to get rid of anyway for kids. Who doesn't love kids? It's for the kids, right? Well, a California judge rules that Cars for Kids violates false advertising and unfair competition laws and thus bans their ads in the state of California. That is California, so take it with a grain of salt. Turns out the charity uses the donations to pay for teenagers' trips to Israel and not for, quote, underprivileged kids from all over the U.S., end quote. The court battle began when Bruce Putterball sued Cars for Kids, saying he, quote, felt taken advantage of when he learned where his donation was actually going. Putterball said he decided to donate a broken-down car left at his home after hearing the charity's ad over and over again on the radio. Viewing himself as a charitable person, Putterball donated the car with the understanding that the funds would go to children in need, specifically in California. After making his donation, he learned that the funds went to URA, a company dedicated to Jewish heritage and summer camps in New York and New Jersey. In a testimony that the judge described as strikingly candid, the company's chief operating officer, Esty Landau, said her organization does not primarily focus on helping economically disadvantaged kids. She testified that Cars for Kids is the primary funding source for URA. She admitted that the donations funded, quote, matchmaking programs for young adults and trips to Israel for 17 and 18-year-olds, according to court documents. In her testimony, she added that the company spent $437,000 on Middle East outreach and used the funds to purchase a $16.5 million building in Israel. The judge stated that the advertisements were misleading by omission and that the Cars for Kids name paired with the advertisements were likely to deceive the public. A spokesman for the Cars for Kids said in a statement, "We believe this decision is deeply flawed, ignores the facts, and misapplies the law. It is well known that we are a Jewish organization, and our website makes it abundantly clear. Take a look and judge for yourself." CarsForKids.org. I didn't know it was a Jewish organization. I didn't know it paid to send kids to schools. I didn't know it bought a building in Israel. Well, you're anti-Semitic. No, I would say the same thing if they were spending the money on a Christian church camp or sending it to the Vatican. Doesn't sound like the payoff is what they're promising. To me, it was such an earworm, made its way into pop culture. It's effective. There's a scene from Family Guy where Peter and Lois attend a Pavarotti concert when this happened.
1: The next composition is Opus Dei, Dei Dei Pater, seventh movement by Chopin. Correction, the next composition is 1877 Cars for Kids.

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2: Yeah, I know a lot of people are mad right now over the election stuff. It's not easy. Look, if we don't have tough conversations, then we end up with Cornyn. It's just that simple. There are some people who are big Chip Roy supporters. And hey, more power to you. I'm not mad at you. And you're free to be mad at me, but I'm not going to listen to you yell at me because you really like Chip Roy because whatever reason you like him. Chip likes Ken Paxton. October 2020. Chip Roy, in his most notable public comment on Ken Paxton, called for Ken Paxton to resign as Texas Attorney General. For the good of the people of Texas and the extraordinary public servants who serve at the office of the Attorney General, Attorney General Ken Paxton must resign. So, folks, this is not the last time we're going to have this. Trump is not the only such candidate. Paxton's not the only such candidate. You're going to have to decide. Do you want saints or do you want assassins? Because I'm going to tell you this. The Democrats didn't throw Clinton overboard because Clinton could win elections. And they knew it. They wanted to beat the Republicans. So they supported him. If you want to split this party apart and never win, and when we do win, never get anything done, then you go saying Ken Paxton and Donald Trump are not perfect and Trump needs to be impeached and Paxton needs to be impeached. Just understand. So why am I supporting Mays Middleton? There you have it.
3: Ladies and gentlemen, Elvis has left the building. Thank you and good night.
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2: More U.S. troops headed to Poland. I'm Chris DeMeo, Fox News. President Trump announcing he's ordering the Pentagon to send 5,000 additional troops to Poland. Fox's Jackie Heinrich has more from the White House.
3: It comes just days after the Pentagon abruptly called off the deployment of 4,000 troops, despite some of their equipment already being sent there, citing plans to reduce the brigade combat teams across Europe. The vice president fielded a lot of questions about this on Monday with Polish officials, NATO allies, and some Republican lawmakers, expressing concern, being unnerved, calling Poland a model ally with their high defense spending.
2: Now, earlier this month, the administration ordered the Pentagon to pull 5,000 soldiers from Germany. NASCAR legend Kyle Busch has died.
4: It was announced earlier Thursday that Busch was hospitalized as a result of severe illness. He pulled out of this weekend's Coca-Cola 600 from Charlotte, which was going to be the first time in more than a decade that Busch missed a Cup Series race. One of NASCAR's most polarizing personalities, his fierce competitiveness led to the nickname Rowdy. He won 234 races across the sport's three national series, more than any driver in history, including 63 in the Cup Series. He's survived by his wife Samantha and his two children, an 11-year-old son and a 4-year-old daughter. Jay Berman, Fox News.
2: SpaceX scrubbing the 12th test flight of its massive Starship rocket earlier tonight. It'll try again on Friday from the new launch pad at the company's facility in Starbase, Texas. The landmark launch is scheduled just ahead of the company's planned IPO in June, which could raise a record amount of funding. Stocks finishing higher on Thursday, the Dow finishing up 276 points, the NASDAQ climbed 23, and the S&P 500 tacked on another 13 to cap off a strong day for investors. 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
20: Sherry Orndorff from Fort Myers, Florida. This is for my father, Ronald Chambers, Major USMC. He served 30 years honorably. Sadly, he passed away, but I am one proud daughter of a fine Marine.
21: Hi, this is Stacey Maher from Fort Myers, Florida. I'm calling in memory of my dad, Sergeant Donald Charles Gressis, in the Vietnam War for Sail Cab. God bless America. thank you for everyone who has served.
19: Southwest Florida remembers our fallen heroes and the true spirit of Memorial Day. 92.5 Fox News, honoring all who served, remembering those who gave all. So I'm a cat, and I just moved in with this new human, and she's got this little toy she's always playing with all day long. Tap, tap, tap, tap, bloop, bloop. 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
4: Fox News, I'm Sue Guzman. NASCAR legend Kyle Busch, a two-time Cup Series champion, has died at the age of 41. Fox's Jay Berman has more.
5: It was announced earlier Thursday that Busch was hospitalized as a result of severe illness. He pulled out of this weekend's Coca-Cola 600 from Charlotte, which was going to be the first time in more than a decade that Busch missed a Cup Series race.
4: A new Fox News poll finds voters believe fraud in federal social programs is rampant.
6: More than 7 out of 10 people think welfare and social service program fraud in the U.S. is a common occurrence. How should that be dealt with? More than half of respondents, 56%, say the priority should be on ensuring benefits are available, while 43% say emphasis should be on preventing fraud.
4: Fox's Gernal Scott reporting. 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
8: Reviewing the latest peace plan. I'm Sue Guzman, Fox News. Iran and Oman discussing a plan for ships trafficking the Strait of Hormuz. The latest from Fox's Chandley Painter.
9: The Strait of Hormuz remains a sticking point as Iran reportedly negotiates with Oman to set up a formal tolling system for the vital waterway. The president, though, doubling down on Project Freedom.
10: We have total control of the Strait of Hormuz, as you know, with our blockade. The blockade's been 100% effective. Nobody's been able to get through. It's like a steel wall.
9: And with gas prices hovering over $4 a gallon heading into the big holiday weekend, the president promising that they will fall sharply once the war ends.
8: New Fox News poll finds 60% of people questioned oppose America's role in the conflict. Republicans struggling Thursday to find the votes to dismiss legislation that would force President Trump to withdraw from the conflict with Iran. As it became clear, GOP leaders would not have the numbers to defeat the bill. They called off a vote on it. Members of both the Senate and House have left Capitol Hill now for a long Memorial Day recess. No new votes expected till they return in June. Two-time NASCAR Cup Series champion Kyle Busch has died. Fox's Christina Coleman reports.
11: The motorsports world shaken by a sudden loss. Busch was hospitalized earlier this week with a severe illness. His family has asked for privacy. Now, the week prior, he was battling a sinus cold. He radioed for medical help during a race on May 10th. His family, NASCAR, and Richard Childress Racing released a joint statement on his tragic loss. They said the entire NASCAR family is heartbroken. They described Busch as fierce and passionate. They said his sharp wit and competitive spirit sparked a deep emotional connection with race fans of every age. Denny Hamlin wrote on X, "Absolutely cannot comprehend this news. We just need to think of his family during this time. We love you, KB."
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2: 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James Lewis Sturdivant was a member of the Army Air Corps. Lost his life on June 18th, 1953, in the C-124A Globemaster crash that killed 122 servicemen that day. Uncle Jim, your memory continues to live on throughout our family, and you will never be forgotten.
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2: Fox News, I'm Chris DeMeo. NASCAR icon Kyle Busch has died.
3: He won 234 races across the sport's three national series, more than any driver in history, including 63 in the Cup Series.
2: Fox's Jay Berman. Busch's family said early on Thursday that he was hospitalized with severe illness. Kyle Busch was 41. A new Fox News poll finds voters believe fraud in federal social programs is rampant.
4: More than 7 out of 10 people think welfare and social service program fraud in the U.S. is a common occurrence. How should that be dealt with? More than half of respondents, 56%, say the priority should be on ensuring benefits are available, while 43% say emphasis should be on preventing fraud.
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5: Racing legend is gone. I'm Chris DeMeo, Fox News. NASCAR legend Kyle Busch has died.
6: It was announced earlier Thursday that Busch was hospitalized as a result of severe illness. He pulled out of this weekend's Coca-Cola 600 from Charlotte, which was going to be the first time in more than a decade that Busch missed a Cup Series race. One of NASCAR's most polarizing personalities, his fierce competitiveness led to the nickname Rowdy. He won 234 races across the sport's three national series, more than any driver in history, including 63 in the Cup Series. He's survived by his wife Samantha and his two children, an 11-year-old son and a 4-year-old daughter. Jay Berman, Fox News.
5: Iran and Oman discussing a plan for ships trafficking the Strait of Hormuz.
7: The Strait of Hormuz remains a sticking point as Iran reportedly negotiates with Oman to set up a formal tolling system for the vital waterway. The president, though, doubling down on Project Freedom.
8: We have total control of the Strait of Hormuz, as you know, with our blockade. The blockade's been 100% effective. Nobody's been able to get through us like a steel wall.
7: And with gas prices hovering over $4 a gallon heading into the big holiday weekend, the president promising that they will fall sharply once the war ends.
5: Fox's Chanley Painter. President Trump has warned international maritime firms that paying Iran's transit fees could trigger severe economic sanctions. SpaceX scrubbing the 12th test flight of its massive Starship rocket Thursday night. It'll try again on Friday from the new launch pad at the company's facility in Starbase, Texas. The landmark launch is scheduled just ahead of the company's planned IPO in June, which could raise a record amount of funding. And stocks finishing higher Thursday, the Dow ending up 276 points. 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
2: Fox News, I'm Sue Guzman. President Trump says talks with Iran are ongoing as he continues to hold off on re-escalating the conflict with Tehran.
3: We're negotiating, and we'll see. But either we're going to get it one way or the other. We're going to either make sure they don't have a nuclear weapon, or we're going to have to do something very drastic.
2: The president insists Iran must abandon its nuclear ambitions as part of any permanent ceasefire deal. NASCAR legend Kyle Busch has died at the age of 41. Fox's Jay Berman.
4: It was announced earlier Thursday that Busch was hospitalized as a result of severe illness. He pulled out of this weekend's Coca-Cola 600 from Charlotte, which was going to be the first time in more than a decade that Busch missed a Cup Series race.
2: The AP reports Busch was testing in the Chevrolet racing simulator Wednesday when he became unresponsive and sent to a hospital. 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
7: This is Thomas Moore, Estero, Florida. I would like to recognize my Korean War buddy, Donald Brewer. His son was born on the day he was killed in action. For his bravery, he was awarded the Navy Cross. Thank you for the opportunity to honor this great American. 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
0: 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Not really. 92.5 Fox News. 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All along.

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5: Still no agreement in sight. I'm Sue Guzman, Fox News. And President Trump says negotiations are ongoing after he backed off on a threat to hit Iran with fresh strikes earlier this week. He's continuing to demand Tehran give up its nuclear ambitions as part of any long-term ceasefire deal.
6: The entire Gulf is patiently waiting to see what happens next, especially when you consider the fact that many of the leaders in this very region pushed President Trump to allow for more time for negotiations to continue. Well, President Trump says that's exactly what is happening, but he also responded to some new reports that Iran's supreme leader wants to hold on to the country's highly enriched uranium.
7: No, we get the highly enriched. We will get it. We don't need it. We don't want it. We'll probably destroy it after we get it, but we're not going to let them have it.
6: Now, despite any major breakthroughs in the talks, negotiations appear to be moving in a constructive direction.
5: Fox's Jeff Paul. Republicans struggled Thursday to find the votes to dismiss legislation that would force President Trump to withdraw from the conflict with Iran. As it became clear, GOP leaders wouldn't have the numbers to defeat the bill, they called off the planned vote on it. Members of both the Senate and House have left Capitol Hill for the long Memorial Day recess, so no new votes are expected till they return in June. The DNC releasing a report outlining what went wrong in the 2024 election. Details from Fox's Kevin Cork.
8: The DNC's autopsy of President Trump's 2024 election victory largely blames former President Biden for failing to support his VP Kamala Harris. That report also seems to give the former president a bit of a pass to his debate performance. Quoting now, the debate obviously changed many things. The dial testing during the debate demonstrated the weakness of the president's performance. Some Democrats, though, aren't buying all that. They say what happened was the party didn't focus enough on kitchen table issues.
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21: 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I'd like to honor my brother, Philip William Spelta, 3rd Marines Battalion, 1968 through 1971, Vietnam, who passed on as a result. 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
22: Lena Schofield, Naples. Kyle Mullen served with my son, died in 2022 in Navy SEAL training. Because he died, others have lived.
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2: Fox News, I'm Chris DeMeo. NASCAR legend Kyle Busch, a two-time Cup Series champion, is dead at 41.
3: It was announced earlier Thursday that Busch was hospitalized as a result of severe illness. He pulled out of this weekend's Coca-Cola 600 from Charlotte, which was going to be the first time in more than a decade that Busch missed a Cup Series race.
2: Fox's Jay Berman, Busch was nicknamed Rowdy due to his fierce competitiveness. A new Fox News poll finds voters believe fraud in federal social programs is rampant.
4: More than 7 out of 10 people think welfare and social service program fraud in the U.S. is a common occurrence. How should that be dealt with? More than half of respondents, 56%, say the priority should be on ensuring benefits are available, while 43% say emphasis should be on preventing fraud.
2: Fox's Granola Scott. 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
5: Hi, I'm Jim Oberweiss. 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While raising my five children, I started the Oberweiss Foundation, which supports conservative organizations, veterans causes, and people in need of help. 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I'm Jim Oberweiss, and I approve this message, paid for by Oberweiss for Congress.
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7: Yes, I would like everyone to know that my father was an Army Air Corps World War II glider pilot and C-47 pilot. He was shot down 3 times, survived the war, but he died in 2004. He went in at 17 and died at the age of 82. He was a true hero, and that's my father, Holtman Francis Brady. My name is Grant Brady, Army vet also, but my father, he was a true, genuine hero. Thank you very much.
0: Southwest Florida remembers our fallen heroes and the true spirit of Memorial Day. 92.5 Fox News, honoring all who served, remembering those who gave all. 92.5 Fox News, right all along.

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4: 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Right all along.
5: A stunning loss for NASCAR. I'm Chris DeMeo, Fox News. Two-time NASCAR Cup Series champion Kyle Busch has died after being hospitalized for what his family described as a severe illness. Just days ago, Busch celebrated a victory at Dover Motor Speedway and reflected on why winning never loses its meaning.
6: You never know when the last one is.
5: Known as one of the fiercest competitors in NASCAR history, Busch captured two Cup Series championships and recorded 63 Cup wins and more than 230 victories against NASCAR's National Series. Well, a fragile ceasefire between the U.S. and Iran holds as the two sides try to negotiate a more permanent deal.
7: Secretary of State Marco Rubio say there's a hope that the United States and Iran are getting closer on a peace deal that will bring an end to the war. As it stands, Iranian leaders are still reviewing the latest counter-peace proposal from Washington. Pakistan's interior minister back in Tehran for the second time in less than a week to help mediate the talks. Stopping Iran from acquiring a nuclear weapon is certainly the primary goal, but the administration says Iran charging a toll to allow shipping pass through the Strait of Hormuz is also a deal breaker.
5: Fox Business's Ashley Webster from Tel Aviv. President Trump orders the Pentagon to send 5,000 additional troops to Poland just 1 week after canceling the long-planned deployment of 4,000 troops to the country.
8: The president says because of the election of Poland's president, Karol Nawrocki, the U.S. is sending an additional 5,000 troops to the country. Poland is a NATO member sharing borders with Ukraine and the Russian enclave of Kaliningrad. President Trump's announcement of additional U.S. forces deploying to Poland appears to reverse an earlier announcement from the Pentagon that a 5,000 troop deployment would be delayed as the Trump administration considers reducing the force posture in Europe. At the White House, Jared Halpern, Fox News.
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10: I'm Jim Schwartzel. Like President Trump, I'm a businessman, not a politician. 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Paid for by Jim Schwartzel for Congress.

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13: Good morning. It's Friday, May 22nd. This is the Fox News Rundown. Iran says no deal has been reached yet in the conflict with the U.S., but that the talks are continuing.
14: We're going to either make sure they don't have a nuclear weapon, or we're going to have to do something very drastic.
15: President Trump waiting for Iran to produce reason enough not to resume the military campaign as regime leaders refuse U.S. terms. The back and forth even disrupting the president's invitation to his son Don Jr.'s wedding this weekend in the Bahamas.
14: He'd like me to go. I'm going to try and make it. I'm in the midst. I said, you know, this is not good timing for me.
15: Secretary of State Marco Rubio says there's movement.
16: There's some good signs, but we understand this. I don't want to be overly optimistic as well.
15: But the military option is very much on the table.
13: Fox's Jackie Heinrich. Republicans struggled Thursday to find the votes to dismiss legislation that would force President Trump to withdraw from the conflict with Iran and called off a planned vote because they didn't have enough of them. Members of both the Senate and House have left Capitol Hill for a long Memorial Day recess. Secretary of State Marco Rubio attends a NATO meeting in Sweden today.
17: Secretary Rubio wants the burden of defending NATO to be shared among the alliance. That's what he'll stress when he meets foreign ministers in Helsingborg, Sweden. NATO Secretary General Mark Rutte says he's fully on board with the American position.
18: It will lead to probably more U.S. resources pivoted more towards other theaters, and that's necessary. We support that, but it has to be done in a way where the overall deterrence and defense stay strong.
17: Secretary Rubio will also focus on the Arctic, NATO's working to deter the ambitions of Russia and China.

0: This Memorial Day weekend on 92.5 Fox News, we honor the men and women who served and gave all for our great country. 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
1: Yeah, my name's Chris, calling from Fort Myers. I wanted to honor a friend of mine, Staff Sergeant Brantley. We served in Iraq together. And then one February morning in 2008, we came on a rocket attack, and he and some other soldiers in my unit didn't make it. Every Memorial Day, I think about it.
2: Hi, I want to tell you about Specialist Ford Nicholas Katina. He's from Alva. He was killed in Vietnam in 1968. He received the Medal of Honor, and he's buried out toward LaBelle. Nicholas Parkway in Cape Coral was named after him. Spec Ford Nicholas Katina, Vietnam, 1968.
0: 92.5 Fox News, honoring all who served, remembering those who gave all.
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14: Fox News, I'm Sue Gusman. President Trump announcing that the U.S. will send an additional 5,000 American troops to Poland comes after he recently ordered the withdrawal of 5,000 U.S. troops from Germany after Chancellor Friedrich Merz criticized the U.S.'s conflict with Iran. Secretary of State Marco Rubio will be attending a NATO foreign minister meeting in Sweden today. President Trump has been threatening to pull the U.S. from the alliance. NASCAR legend Kyle Busch has died at the age of 41.
15: It was announced earlier Thursday that Busch was hospitalized as a result of severe illness. He pulled out of this weekend's Coca-Cola 600 from Charlotte, which was going to be the first time in more than a decade that Busch missed a Cup Series race.
14: Fox's Jay Berman. AAA estimates a record 39.1 million Americans will drive 50 miles this Memorial Day weekend. 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

0: is the Fox News Rundown. Now a look at sports.
1: Just heartbreaking news from the racing world. NASCAR star Kyle Busch has died. He was just 41. He was hospitalized as a result of severe illness. Again, Kyle Busch dead at the age of 41. All right, let's turn our attention to the action on the court. Knicks beat the Cavaliers Game 2 Eastern Conference Finals 109-93. Knicks now lead the series 2-0. They've won 9 in a row. Meanwhile, on the ice, Game 1 Eastern Conference Finals. Canadians win. They beat the Hurricanes in Raleigh 6-2. That's the Hurricanes' first loss this postseason. That's sports on the Fox News Rundown. Jay Berman, Fox News.
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3: First off, we don't need some overpriced, entitled NBA guy telling us what the media should or shouldn't be. I mean, that's my first reaction. My second reaction is clickbait media, lying media, biased media would go away. I tell you who wouldn't go away is Outkick. Why? Because we tell the truth. We don't do things for clickbait. At least nobody that I know here does things for clickbait. So Smith, he was trashing. He got trashed by Jaylen Brown. Jaylen Brown and the studio setup. Smith took it a little bit farther. All right. He took a little bit farther and threatened Jaylen Brown. He didn't seemingly threaten Jaylen Brown, which is what I read. Yeah, he may have threatened him. No, he threatened Jaylen Brown. Be careful what you wish for. Really? We keep hearing these threats. Be careful what you wish for from Stephen A. Smith. What's he going to do? Well, what's he going to do is do exactly what he did. He's going to go on a podcast and talk. For Outkicks, don't at me. I'm Dan Dockich, and this is Fox News Rundown.
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0: What's on your mind?
8: Two Republican thorns in President Donald Trump's side, Senator Bill Cassidy of Louisiana and Representative Thomas Massey of Kentucky, have been ousted in their primaries by GOP voters and by very healthy margins. But this is about much more than Trump. All over the country, the animating issue for most Republican voters I talk to is rather simple. They say, we gave the party the House, the Senate, and the White House, so why can't popular legislation like the Save America Act pass? In other words, what is the point of electing Republicans if they won't do anything? It wasn't just Cassidy getting trounced. His GOP Senate colleague John Cornyn of Texas also appeared on the verge of defeat even before Trump endorsed his opponent Ken Paxton on Tuesday. And longtime anti-Trumper Mitch McConnell has retired from politics, likely leaving his seat to a Trump-endorsed candidate. In Massey's case, he went from regularly winning primaries by 50-plus points to a humiliating 10-point loss. Even incumbents who have the all-important endorsement of Trump are getting a sobering message from voters. In West Virginia last week, Senator Shelley Moore Capito won her non-competitive primary against a no-name challenger with just 66% of the vote. That may sound good, but in 2020 as an incumbent, she garnered a whopping 83%. There's a political earthquake going on with GOP voters, but the party's leadership, especially in the Senate, may as well be in a hot air balloon admiring the view, not feeling the trembles turn to torrents. The incumbents who are going down are from all over the spectrum of conservative politics. Sure, Cornyn and Cassidy can be called rhinos, but Massey can't, and it shows voter frustration is not ideological, it's practical. GOP voters do not want to hear about their elected officials' principles or purity. They want to know why nothing is getting done. Take Cornyn. When his primary went to a runoff against Paxton, Trump made clear as day that he would endorse Cornyn if the Senate nuked the filibuster. But John Thune fumbled. Is it any wonder that Republican voters are taking their anger to the primary voting booth? With GOP control of Congress, the White House, and a conservative Supreme Court, when will there ever be better conditions to achieve the voters' priorities? How many elections do Republicans need to win before they can actually govern? The 2026 midterm has now become an anti-incumbent insurgency from Republican voters that can be spoken of in the same breath as the Tea Party. And it will go far to determining what a post-Trump GOP looks like. Trump is the most important political figure in American politics, but he is not the sun, the moon, and the stars. The voters are, and it is by their lights that the president navigates the ship of state. The message to remaining Republican incumbents this cycle is clear. Don't tell us your philosophy, and don't spar with the president. Just tell us what you're going to get done and how. This is David Marcus, Fox News digital columnist and author of Charade, The COVID Lies That Crushed the Nation.
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9: I'm Jim Schwartzel. Like President Trump, I'm a businessman, not a politician. I built 92.5 Fox News, giving conservative icons like Rush Limbaugh a platform in Southwest Florida. I've built businesses and created jobs in this community, and I understand what it takes to run a business. When times get tough, you don't make easy decisions. You make the right ones. That's what President Trump does, and that's exactly what Washington needs. Right now, everything costs more. Groceries, gas, insurance, and it's crushing our families' budgets. Democrats created this mess, but I'm ready to go to Washington, stand with President Trump, and fix it. Southwest Florida doesn't need career candidates or career politicians. We need a common sense, proven businessman who knows how to get things done. Someone who signed the front of a paycheck, not just cashed one. I'm Jim Schwartzel, and I'm running for Congress to go to Washington and get to work for you. I'm Jim Schwartzel, and I approve this message. Paid for by Jim Schwartzel for Congress.
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11: Still trying to work out a deal with Iran. I'm Dave Anthony, Fox News.
12: We await word on those conversations that are ongoing. There's been some slight progress. I don't want to exaggerate it, but there's been a little bit of movement, and that's good. The fundamentals remain the same. Iran can never have a nuclear weapon.
11: Secretary of State Marco Rubio, a short time ago from Sweden, he also spoke out against Iran's plans to set up tolls in the Strait of Hormuz, where a lot of shipping remains blocked in the conflict as a U.S. blockade continues around Iran's ports. Rubio is at a NATO gathering. The day after the U.S. announced it'll send 5,000 troops to Poland.
12: Obviously, the United States continues to have global commitments that it needs to meet in terms of our force deployment, and that constantly requires us to re-examine where we put troops.
11: Now, recently, the Pentagon announced it would delay the deployment amid strong Trump criticism of NATO, leading the president to reduce American forces in Germany by 5,000. Democrats are angry that House Republicans canceled a vote on a war powers resolution that aims to limit the president's military actions in Iran, and there was also drama in the Senate.
13: It's the biggest congressional rebuke of President Trump's second term. Republicans were on the verge of finally ending the ICE and Border Patrol funding impasse. but the president's $1.8 billion compensation fund killed the bill.
11: That's Fox's Chad Pergram. That fund was set up to pay people who believe they're political targets of the Biden Justice Department. NASCAR is in shock. One of its drivers died suddenly. Kyle Busch.
14: One of the best that's ever been in a race car. And you know, the biggest thing is that he's just become such an amazing dad, father, husband, brother.
11: That's driver Casey Mears. Kyle Busch was only 41.
15: Kyle Busch was battling a severe illness before his death, according to his family, but not much more is known. Less than 2 weeks ago, the legendary driver was dealing with a sinus issue during a race and had to radio for medical. He told reporters after the race that he had a substantial cough.
11: That's Fox's Chandler Painter. America's listening.
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17: First, fair everywhere. This is a Wink traffic update.
18: Good Friday morning. If you're heading into Fort Myers to wrap up the work week, the bridges are moving very nicely this morning. The Edison Bridge southbound is moving at about 44 miles per hour with just a 2 minute drive. And the Caloosahatchee Bridge southbound is even a little faster at 45 miles per hour with a 2 minute drive as well. No major crashes to report in those areas. Keeping Southwest Florida on the move, I'm Maria Regina Mendoza with Wink Traffic.
17: First fair everywhere. This is a Wink weather update.
19: Good morning, Southwest Florida. We are off to a warm and humid start with temperatures in the 70s. Those temperatures will quickly climb through the 80s, ultimately maxing out in the mid-90s. Factor in that humidity, it's going to be feeling more like the upper 90s this afternoon. Fewer of us will be cooled down by developing showers and storms. Rain chances in the isolated range will be developing after 2 p.m. and continuing through the evening hours. Looking ahead to your holiday weekend, morning sunshine is expected each day, followed by scattered storms in the afternoon. I'm Wink Weather Authority meteorologist Katie Walls.
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3: Welcome. It is finally a flipping Friday, May 22nd, 2026, as we are broadcasting live in Cape Coral this morning, live on location at the Brotherhood of Heroes Museum, 4522 Del Prado Boulevard South. You can come out here this morning. They're going to have a free All-American breakfast. This museum is, I just got a great tour of this museum just moments ago, and there's a lot of great displays, and we're going to talk all about those displays, but we'll talk about when you can come here and when you can bring the family, and you can come down here this morning and see the broadcast, go through the museum, have a great breakfast, meet some great people that'll be here, some veterans will be on location. It is, and you're more than welcome to come and sit in our live studio audience that we've built here at the Brotherhood of Heroes Museum. Good morning, Rob. How was your day?
4: Good morning, Jason. My day was good. I had a very early morning, of course, to get out here and get set up for this, but I took my initial walk through here, and behind this wall, behind us, there's a machine gun that's about 5 feet long. So
3: now I'm going to, since we're here live, and you said you got up bright and early this morning. Now, I get up bright and early every day, so I'm just curious, based on this live broadcast and you coming down here, and I know you've done a lot. You know, you've set up all the digital equipment. You got us all set, and the broadcast is all on you, bro. You do it all. I give you that credit. What time do you get up this morning?
4: This morning was about 3:15.
3: Wow. An hour after I woke up. I wrote it down, 2:15. That's what time I wake up every each and every morning, man. But it's hard, though, right?
4: Also get to leave at 9:30 every day.
3: We don't want to talk about that part, all right? Especially when maybe the boss is here. I'm there till 12 every day. Don't you tell those lies live on this radio station. Great. We have a lot going on down here. If you'd like to come down and grab yourself a 92.5 Fox News hat or a Ride All Along hat, we've got them readily available down here. Also, American flags. This is what I'll say on this Memorial Day, as we honor those who gave their lives defending our freedom. If you don't have a flag, come get one.
4: Yes.
3: And we want to make sure you have one. And I want you to make it your mission to actually put the flag up. Don't just come get the flag from us so that it sits on the kitchen counter for 3 weeks. I want you to make a mission to put that flag up today as we are here at the museum. A lot to discuss here. A lot has happened across the entire nation. And one of the stories that was shocking to me this morning is the tragic loss of NASCAR champion Kyle Busch at 41. He dies after a sudden severe illness. Now, this story has a lot more than we're going to find out about. And the reason I made it the story today is because I want you to understand, just a week ago, this was basically 10 days ago, this is Kyle Busch at a race on his radio calling for a doctor.
5: Try to find Bill Heisel, he's the Kendrick doctor guy. Tell him I need him after the race, please.
6: Hey, do you want Mr. Bill at your car or at your bus after the race?
5: Bus, I'm going to need a shot. Copy. He'll be at your bus.
3: I wonder if he got that shot that you can't get anymore as a normal person. You know, back in the day, you'd get a steroid and a penicillin shot when you were sick. You'd be better in like 8 hours. Like, it was like the miracle cure. They don't do that anymore. I wonder if that's the deal or what the shot was. But here it gets deeper. Now, 10 days later, he's passed away at 41. This was him winning a race just last week.
8: Here, why do these moments never get old, Kyle?
27: Because you never know when the last one is, you know? So,
3: wow, right?
4: Yeah.
3: Right.
4: That's
3: now,
4: like really profound.
3: Now, if you want to get even deeper into this, because they are going to get deeper, you're going to find out that just earlier this month that Kyle Busch settled an $8.5 million lawsuit against Pacific Life Insurance.
4: Really?
3: 6 days later, he's calling for help for a doctor in his car. 10 days later, he's dead.
4: Curious.
3: I'm not saying that there is anything suspect, but I'm saying that there is a lot of factors that lie before him. And curious of what the cause of death will be when it actually comes out. But my thoughts and prayers, this man left behind a wife and two beautiful children and it just came on. They canceled him the race this weekend, said he was hospitalized with a serious illness, and a day later he had passed away.
4: Well, I think with the circumstances here, though, we have to be careful not to jump to conclusions.
0: Right.
4: You just unpacked a lot in a few minutes there. So there's a lot of questions, I think, that are yet to be asked and answered. I think it's pretty clear that we're going to see the details of this unfold over the next few weeks.
0: But the thing is nobody is talking about this lawsuit. I saw it in a tweet. And it was like, what? There's a lawsuit? He had a settlement? So I had to go check out this lawsuit. Now, you're right. I am speculating clearly and saying that something is maybe awry here, or maybe it's just a wild fluke illness, and maybe he got the COVID shot.
4: That has been known to take people down overnight.
0: Absolutely. And it could be the thing, Rob, that you could hear about this. He got the vaccine. He supported the vaccine. He was talked into it because he was a celebrity and he endorsed it. Maybe. I don't know. I didn't research that part, but I do know that there are many, many, many people in this country that are having side effects now because of that COVID vaccine. But my thoughts and prayers go out to him and his family.
4: Absolutely.
0: As we start the Friday off with a somber note of the loss of Kyle Busch at 41. NASCAR lost a legend. Over 230 races won, and he is loved by so many fans, so many people listening right now loved Kyle Busch. Or better yet, didn't like Kyle Busch, but they're not going to have an issue. You know, they're not going to hate on his death. But that's the thing about NASCAR people. They love somebody or they don't love somebody. Here today on the show, we have got a lot to unpack, as you said earlier, Rob. We're going to unpack HOAs. We're going to talk about the Attorney General. And we're going to talk about the social media post that went wildly viral about flags on a cemetery in Fort Myers. And Mayor Kevin Anderson is going to join us this morning to discuss that. Also coming up at 7:30, we'll have Senator Jonathan Martin. They're on a break in the middle of their budget special session. So maybe we can get some insight on the budget session. And we'll talk with Senator Jonathan Martin live this morning here at the museum. Also, some lucky participant will get to play the College of Political Knowledge right here live on location today. We'll even talk about some news out of Cape Coral. Since we're broadcasting in Cape Coral, there's a little bit of a thing that some people might have an opinion on, and that's the widening of Cape Coral Parkway that's now getting ready to happen. But at what cost, and is it what you want? And I'm going to point out something that they're doing that I think could be done elsewhere. And it might be something that we should look in deeper to, because I kind of touched on it at the end of last week. And now that this comes up, I'll get more into it today. But we've got a lot of people here already. Everybody make a little bit of noise real quick. So everybody knows I'm right here by myself. Right. We've got a lot of people here at the broadcast today. And I see a lot of veterans. I see a lot of great conservatives hanging out with us that we're going to get. You know, and I'm going to talk to the people that are here with us today. And I want to thank those that are here. We do have some guests coming by that have memorabilia here on display. And maybe we'll get the gentleman who has the piece of the Iron Curtain to come by as well.
4: I really hope they stop by. I can't wait to see that.
0: And I got a call also from a message from a mom who said they were jumping out of school and coming here in Lewis School to hang out with us.
4: I mean, there's a lot to learn here, too. Just look around us. There's all sorts of things around here. Every single piece, I'm sure, in this building has a story.
0: And that's why this morning I brought my notebook and my special excuse pen, and I will personally write excuse notes for anybody that comes out. I don't know if it'll count, but I'll still write it. Your child got a great education and was here at the museum and learned a lot about certain things, da-da-da-da-da, right? Thank you very much, Jason Jones, Daybreak 92.5 Fox News.
4: Yeah.
0: I mean, it might work. You don't know. It may work.
4: Well, you could put them on the radio, and then they could just be like, hey, I had a radio appearance.
0: Right, I had to be there.
4: I couldn't cancel.
0: Right, it was major. It was really big. So although I can't condone it, I will say if you do it, I think it's a great idea, and I encourage it to come out here and see the display, see the history. It's the history of our United States inside one room, one building. You can get basically the entire history in one building. We've got a lot to unpack here today. Good morning. We'll talk HOAs and guns next on Daybreak.

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1: This is Brian in Naples. 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
0: 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Right all along.

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2: 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This is a Friday morning here live at the Brotherhood of Heroes Museum, 4522 Del Prado Boulevard South. It's about a quarter mile south of Cape Coral Parkway. If you know where that 76 gas station is just south of Cape Coral Parkway, it's right next door. You can't miss it. There's a ton of cars in the parking lot, you should come by, see what's going on. Come out and get a free 92.5 Fox hat. Once again, we are broadcasting live at the Brotherhood of Heroes Museum, 4522 Del Prado Boulevard. One of the gentlemen here just told a GPS doesn't help you out that well, so we're helping you out today to get you here and making it happen. But let me go into a story of HOAs and the conversation that we've already had. Does a private property have the ability to tell you that you cannot conceal carry on their property? And is it okay for them to tell you that you can't open carry on their property, both your constitutional right? And what I'm talking about is James Uthmeyer yesterday went against the Tradition Community Association in Port St. Lucie and sent them a letter because the HOA has banned open and concealed carry of firearms in all common areas. And here, let me give you, this is

0: Othmeyer has issued a warning to the Tradition Community Association, calling its firearms ban unenforceable and saying it has no lawful basis under Florida law. In the letter, Othmeyer says homeowners associations cannot impose arbitrary rules that violate residents' rights. The warning follows this notice sent to residents in the Tradition community, saying guns and other weapons, whether open or concealed, would not be allowed on community property, even for licensed carriers. Locations specifically included Town Hall, Town Square, the gazebo, splash pad, and dog park, among others. The move sparked outrage from some homeowners.
1: Right. There were a bunch of homeowners that were upset about it and had a comment on it. And I think that the HOA doesn't have the right to tell you where and when you can't carry your firearm, especially those. And matter of fact, it doesn't even matter if you're concealed carry license anymore, because this is you are allowed to constitutional carry here in the state of Florida. And this is an HOA. This is a community area. This is a road that everyone else can drive on. It is an HOA, but the public right-of-way is the public right-of-way still, and there is a general need for protection. And if you don't believe me, listen to the residents, because the residents, and let me see if you notice anything about these residents and their comments.
2: I don't feel like they have the right to deny people the ability to carry their gun. There is a law that allows people to conceal or open carry at this point.
3: While this is a safe community, we have seen an uptick in incidents around here where I would personally just feel better if I was allowed to still carry around, you know, the parks, the walking trails.
1: Wow. No parks, no walking trails. You can't carry your... I mean, so they're allowing it that any kind of criminal out there, anybody who wants to be a predator, can go stand on those walking trails, and that person won't be able to defend themselves because the HOA has a mission.
4: Well, okay, first of all, who pays for the HOA? The homeowner, right? Exactly. So if it's the board of the HOA that's causing the problem, it's time to have an election. That's how you defeat it. It is unconstitutional based on the laws in Florida. I think that's why the attorney general is going after them. But the thing is, I mean, sometimes you just got to defy. Show up, have your gun, and be like, I pay to keep this place open, so I'm going to carry my weapon.
1: This is what an attorney had to say about it.
5: Any of the association property is private property. So despite any state statute regarding the ability to conceal carry or open carry, that only applies to public property.
1: What do you say to that?
4: Well, I would say that there's probably some nuance here that we need to get into.
1: Right, because the real issue is what part of the HOA would they consider a private property all the way around? And is a public park that is accessible to everyone in the world? If it's a gated community, you might have some kind of stance saying that this is all private property in the area. But at the same time, it still leaves people unprotected. And I believe that there are very few places that you should not be allowed to carry your firearm. A courtroom would be probably the one that comes right to the top of my head.
4: That I get. An HOA clubhouse, I think, is ridiculous.
1: Right. And a walking trail?
4: Yeah.
1: I mean, that you are just setting it up for a predator. But we're going to watch Port St. Lucie and this community and this HOA battle it out. But I will tell you what I've learned about the Attorney General. Boy, he loves the Second Amendment.
4: Oh, yes, he does.
1: Man, the Second Amendment is his jam. Like, if you are right now feel like your Second Amendment rights are being violated, send him an email. He will send them a letter in 8 minutes.
4: I mean, he's made that promise right to us on the phone.
1: On the phone. I mean, this guy does not mess around when it comes to the Second Amendment, and he's out there really, really pushing it today. And I hope that the HOA gets told where to go when it comes to this. I broadcasting live today. I'm pumped about this because you know what we said, and it was a toss up, right? Because this is not a place that's normally open at 6 o'clock in the morning,
4: right?
1: right? So we had to, they opened it up. They had to prepare it. And we've got a great crowd of about 20, 25 people here already.
4: Yeah.
1: Coming by to see us that should also grab themselves a 92.5 Fox News hat while they're here and come on out and see us. Now, where are we? We are a quarter mile south of Cape Coral Parkway here at the Brotherhood of Heroes Museum. Come by. The museum is wide open. You can come see the Nimitz display. That is pretty intense.

0: tells the entire story. But that's not all. There's a Jeep here. There's legitimately a military Jeep inside the building. There is within the area, but it's also, understand, there's also First Responder Museum here as well. So there's a lot of dedication to first responders. So it's both here. That's the brotherhood side of it. The Brotherhood of Heroes is veterans and first responders here. And this museum is beautifully comfortable. It's great. And by the way, I just saw the free All-American breakfast guy start to roll in here just moments ago. And that
1: I'm looking over. There's a table full of food
0: over there. That was a big bonus. That was the big bonus. And that was a great thing here today as you can come out and enjoy a free All-American breakfast here today. And it's all thanks to our good friends. Where's it from, Rob?
2: So for the food, Ann's Rest Cape Coral, Aroma Joe's.
0: Annie's Restaurant. Right. We'll get into them. We'll get into it.
2: We'll make sure that talk about them.
0: Live from the Brotherhood of Heroes Museum, this is Daybreak on 92.5 Fox News.
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12: My name is Penny Durenberger, and I'm calling to remember my late husband, Captain Stephen Thuet, T-H-U-E-T. He was killed during the Tet Offensive, February 20th, 1968. He was a remarkably wonderful man who only lived to be 25. And he left law school to join the Marine Corps because he felt it was his duty to serve. He was much loved and greatly missed. Thank you.
11: Southwest Florida remembers our fallen heroes and the true spirit of Memorial Day. If you'd like to honor someone, call the Hero Hotline at 479-5530. 92.5 Fox News. Honoring all who served. Remembering those who gave all.
13: News. I'm CJ Papa. President Trump says he's willing to give Iran a couple of days to send its response to the latest U.S. proposal. While in Sweden this morning at a meeting of NATO leaders,
14: we await word on those conversations that are ongoing. There's been some slight progress. I don't want to exaggerate it, but there's been a little bit of movement, and that's good. The fundamentals remain the same. Iran can never have a nuclear weapon.
13: Secretary of State Marco Rubio adding,
14: they're trying to convince Oman, by the way, to join them in this tolling system in an international waterway. There is not a country in the world that should accept that.
13: NASCAR nation in mourning after a legendary driver suddenly dies.
15: Kyle Busch was battling a severe illness before his death, according to his family, but not much more is known.
13: Fox's Chandley Painter, the two-time NASCAR Cup Series champ, was known as Rowdy to fans, capturing more than 200 career wins. Kyle Busch was just 41 years old. 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
17: First, fair everywhere. This is a Wink traffic update.
18: Happy Friday. Cape Coral is looking great this morning. We are all in the green with no major crashes or slowdowns on those main roads. Over in Fort Myers, traffic is also moving along nicely for the morning commute. In Lehigh Acres, we're starting to see some slowdowns, though, on Lee Boulevard southbound and Sunshine Boulevard. So give yourself a few extra minutes if you're heading out in that direction. keeping Southwest Florida on the move. I'm Maria Regina Mendoza with Wink Traffic.
17: First fair everywhere. This is a Wink weather update.
19: Good morning, Southwest Florida. We are off to a warm and humid start with temperatures in the 70s. Those temperatures will quickly climb through the 80s, ultimately maxing out in the mid-90s. Factor in that humidity, it's going to be feeling more like the upper 90s this afternoon. Fewer of us will be cooled down by developing showers and storms. Rain chances in the isolated range will be developing after 2 p.m. and continuing through the evening hours. Looking ahead to your holiday weekend, morning sunshine is expected each day, followed by scattered storms in the afternoon. I'm Wink Weather Authority meteorologist Katie Walls.
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0: This is Daybreak on 92.5 Fox News. Right all along. Today we are broadcasting live in Cape Coral at the Brotherhood of Heroes Museum, 4522 Del Prado Boulevard South. Now, I've been telling everybody just south of Cape Coral. It's north of Cape Coral Parkway, a quarter mile north of Cape Coral Parkway, right next to the 76 gas station right there. And a big thanks to Annie's Restaurant at Cape Coral that dropped off food. Aroma Joe's dropped off coffee. Stuff a Bagel North and South dropped off food. There's Bread Pete's dropped off food. Mambo Cuban Restaurant dropped off food. And here's they got breakfast sandwiches here. So that's what he meant. There's a lot of breakfast. There's a lot of great food. There's here.
1: Tons of food.
0: So
1: here.
0: Come and grab yourself something to eat here at the Brotherhood of Heroes Museum as you watch the broadcast and get to see a museum. And I just got to meet a beautiful young girl who was on her way to school, who her mom and dad all listen to Daybreak, and they play the College of Political Knowledge. And I just thought it was great that they came out on their way on their last day of school. Last day of school today for them. So congratulations to
1: her.
0: What
1: a great way to kick off the summer.
0: Right, right. I said, wow, you're going in late on the last day. That's classic. She goes, it didn't start till 7. I was like, oh, too bad. Right, going in late on the last day, that's classic. That's, and you're a fifth grader, so it's your last day at the elementary, so you could be like, ah, it's my last day, I'm leaving.
1: I hope she has a great time.
0: Right,
1: today.
0: Me too. Let's introduce to our guests right now, Jim Nagorski. Nagorski, am I saying that right?
2: Nagorski.
0: Jim Nagorski is a veteran and here with us this morning at the Brotherhood of Heroes Museum. And what did you do? You were in the Navy, so what did you do in the Navy? And this is why I wanted to sit down with him.
2: I was an engineman on a minesweeper out of Charleston, South Carolina. Spent a lot of time around Cuba, over in the Mediterranean, up in Canada, sweeping mines, just about all over the side of the country.
0: Now, when you're here at the Brotherhood of Heroes Museum and you walk around, what part of the museum speaks to you most?
2: Mostly the World Wars. It's why we got to where we are now is the people who died for us to get us here. It was just a great thing.
0: So as you sit here with us and you worked a minesweeper and you hear everything that's going on in Iran and the Strait of Hormuz is full of mines, I guess, we had to use minesweepers to get those out. Did that take you right back to your day when you heard that?
2: Yes, it did. We've swept fields and found live mines off the coast of the United States, even back in the 60s, pull up a live mine every now and then. And there's so many barnacles on it, you can't tell whose it is, but we've had to destroy them out there.
0: And now they're, let's go into it. So these mines, are they like floating on the water? Or are they just below the water, these ones that they're dealing with in the Strait of Hormuz?
2: There's several different kind of mines. There's acoustical, there's the contact mines, which is the ones you always saw in the movie with the spines sticking out of the triggers. There's ones that just work on pressure points. So the ship has two. Usually the first one over, it triggers it. The second pressure point sets it off. So there's all kind of equipment we had back then.
0: What a dangerous job to do, being on. I mean, did you did you want to do that job? Did you enlist for that job? Did you sign up for that job? Were you like, yeah, I want to go get mines, or did they give you the job?
2: No, they assigned it to me. I was just a young guy, and I had a lot of experience with mechanical stuff before I even went in the Navy. So they put me in an engine room on a minesweeper, and I thought, what is that?
0: Wow. And there you go. That was the rest from that. The rest was history.
2: Yep.
0: What would you say to those that are thinking right now? Maybe their kids are listening and they're thinking about signing up and enlisting into the military. What would you say?
2: Do it. It's the best experience in my life. I learned more about life in the 4 years I was on the ship than probably any other 4 year period of my life. How to get along with people. How to listen and follow instructions, or else, it was a total great experience. The whole thing.
0: So you served from what'd you say, from 1959 to 1965?
2: Correct.
0: What would you? Big difference between the military in 59 and 65 between now and today, right?
2: Oh, absolutely.
0: Right.
2: Yeah.
0: What is I see you went to the Brotherhood of Heroes, I mean, the Honor Flight. You've been on the Honor Flight before. When you went on the Honor Flight, what was the one thing that you saw in D.C. that really came to mind for you?
2: I think standing on the hill watching where the terrorist plane hit the Pentagon.
0: Wow.
2: Just to stand there and just look at the path where it went in, to realize how close we were to all that trouble and war coming to our country, you know.
0: When you go back to the area you served, and then after you got out, the country was very much against, there were so many people, the veterans weren't loved when they came home. There was a pushback against them. And now we show way more respect to our veterans, and we show more love to our veterans. What do you think changed in the world that made it so much, that made it like it is today?
2: I think people are realizing what the military's actually done for us. People appreciate what was done in the past. Of course, I'm 84 years old, so I've seen real patriotism and then none, and now it's coming back.
0: And do you really believe it's coming back, or do you feel like, I mean, because you don't see it. I always tell everybody, if you look back to 1976 and you look back at the bicentennial and how everyone was just, you would go to a grocery store, they'd have a George Washington cutout. You would go to the gas station, it would be painted red, white, and blue. You couldn't buy something that wasn't celebrating the country. And although we're starting to a little bit see it now, but it's more related to a 4th of July than it is 250 years because we're in time for 4th of July advertisements to hit. Why do you think we're not seeing it as equally as we did in 1976?
2: I think it has a lot to do with the education of the young children. The schools aren't teaching things that I learned in school. They're not being, the thought of what's going on is not being instilled in them. They're too busy with their iPhones and their iPads and all the other stuff to even think about the country. They're only thinking about themselves.
0: And what do you think you were taught that they're not being taught?
2: To love my mother and father and God and my country.
0: You know, right.
2: Where nowadays nobody even talks about that. Kids don't respect their parents.
0: Right. You see these teen takeovers going on across the country, and you're like, wow, it's just really wild what's going on in the world.
2: It's ridiculous.
0: It is ridiculous, yeah. Man. Well, I appreciate you coming in and telling your story and sitting with us today here at the Brotherhood of Heroes Museum, and thanks for coming by. And more importantly, thank you for your service.
2: It's always an honor.
0: And
2: thank you.
0: You're going to be my new mine expert, so if I ever need to know more about mines, I'm going to call you.
2: Absolutely.
0: All right? All right?
2: Absolutely.
0: Fantastic. I appreciate you. Jim Nagorski, a Navy veteran here hanging out with us today. Thank you very much, Jim, for being here today. Jim is a veteran who is out here at the broadcast with us here at the Brotherhood of Heroes Museum. If you are out there listening right now and you're like, man, I want to go and meet Jason and Rob and the Daybreak crew and all the people here, come on by. But more importantly, come on by and see this museum. I mean, it really is next level. It is. And here's the deal. It smells great. It's a good vibe. Like, that's important. You know, I always wondered, like, when we were going to broadcast here, is it going to be like hanging out in your mom's basement? You know what
1: it's
0: I mean?
1: It's going to smell like a musty old museum.
0: Right, right.
1: It's quite nice. I find myself wandering around in the breaks just
0: to see what stuff's out there.
1: It's pretty cool.
0: I think that's a big bonus factor that everybody should know about here today. Also, free All-American breakfast here. A lot of great veterans. I see a lot of candidates for different races within the party. So if you would like to come out and meet some of the candidates, they are here in the building today hanging out with us. And I'm sure they'll be here through the whole broadcast. So come out and meet them. Meet a veteran like the one we just spoke to and the others that are in the building today. It is a wonderful day here broadcasting at the Brotherhood of Heroes Museum. We do have that MAGA Minute coming up next. I'm going to jump into that. And then coming after that, we're going to get into what's going on in the city of Fort Myers. We have Senator Jonathan Martin joining us later on in the next hour as well. So we still have so much to go here today at the Brotherhood of Heroes Museum. And we've got a whole bunch of free giveaways as well. So if you don't have a 92.5 Fox News hat, come get one. You don't have an American flag.
1: I was just going to say, if you need an American flag, we've got them. So come on down here, and we'll give you an American flag to have for Memorial Day.
0: And more importantly, this is how you kick off your Memorial Day weekend right.
1: This is how you really start summer.
0: Right. You know, last weekend, I kicked off my weekend wonderfully by seeing that veteran get that house.
1: Yeah.
0: Like, this is going to be my new thing, man. If I spend time with veterans on Friday before I kick off my weekend, it really sets it off nice. It really does.
1: Yeah.
0: And we've got a three-day weekend ahead of us, too.
1: Well, yes, we do.
0: So that's going to be great because we don't get, you know, that's a bonus for us, and we love that. But I really do, man. It's like last Friday, I got to watch this man in Fort Myers, thanks to the Lee BIA, a veteran, get a brand new home, fully furnished, fully stocked because of donations from the community here in Southwest Florida. Now, here I am at a museum with veterans that's raised money that is 100% ran by donations
1: Absolutely.
0: From the community.
1: Yeah.
0: And so this would be a great time for you to come on by and drop a little money. There's a donation box right by the door. So if you're going to come out and have a free breakfast on your way out, put a couple dollars in the donation barrel and help them keep this thing alive. You know, I was really close with the person that was on one of the board members that was on the other museum that basically – you know, it was hard for them to fund, hard for them to find, hard for them to find people to work it. So coming out here and supporting them will keep this museum alive. Do what you have to do as a Southwest Floridian. That MAGA Minute is next on Daybreak, 92.5 Fox News.
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3: 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New York City's coming back. 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You're screwed. What I witnessed at least 10 times over a three-day period is just a crazy person on the corner. And that's who you get stabbed by. 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
12: Hey, everybody. It's Caroline Leavitt, press secretary for the White House. 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
13: Now we have another one coming up, birthright citizenship. It would be a disgrace. It would be a disgrace if the Supreme Court of the United States allows that to happen. Remember what I said, 20 to 25% of the people coming into our country will come in through birthright citizenship. They'll become citizens through birthright citizenship, and it'll cost us numbers that are, I don't even think they're doable. And it's all up to a couple of people, and I hope they do what's right. Birthright citizenship is a disgrace. The fact that, look at the people that are bringing the suit. Study the people that are bringing the suit. These are not people that love our country, I can tell you that.
0: All right. Birthright citizenship is something that let me step back. First and foremost, I love Trump saying there's a couple of people that better do their job. And you know who I'm talking about. Otherwise, I'm going to meet you in the back hallway. All right. I mean, you know who I'm talking about. I'm talking to there's a couple people. You know who I'm talking about, Brett. Don't make me say it loud. I love that part about him. I do. I love that he has no problem putting them on notice, even though it doesn't have any influence on them. We've already learned that. On a side note, when it comes to birthright citizenship, there is one major thing that I can say right now, and it's birth tourism. And these Chinese billionaires having babies here and then sending them back and turning them into little Chinese nationals that come back here with an American passport and are American citizens. And we're not even really uncovering this the way we should. Understand that this started 30 years ago, and these people could be 25 and in your colleges right now. They could be sitting in your high schools right now, and you have no idea. Why? Because they've got a bunch of Chinese money backing them and keeping them where they need to be. And next thing you know, and I've already said this once, I'm going to say this again, and this is why the Supreme Court has to do it, you're going to have one of these kids who goes to one of these great schools. And let's take it local. He goes to Canterbury, right? Funded 100%. He has all the money in the world. He can go to any school he wants. So he goes all the way to Canterbury. Straight A student. He's a genius, right? So he comes at it. Straight A student. Everybody loves him. And then he goes to a local college and everybody loves him. And he's involved in every Republican group in the entire town. He's everywhere. Everybody loves him. They think he's great. He's figured out the process, right? Now he becomes a mayor of a city and everybody loves him because he does the right thing. And then he becomes a county commissioner and he does the right thing. And then he becomes a state senator and he does the right thing. And then all of a sudden you find this guy in the White House doing the wrong thing, because the long game is where this is chess, not checkers. Trump pays by that rules, and if you think our enemies haven't figured out that Trump is playing chess, not checkers, and they're also playing chess against us, you're completely wrong, and you're living in a clouded society. This birthright citizenship is the worst thing that we've ever had. It is a issue across the board, and if you've got one way that someone can cheat the system, and birth tourism is just one of the ways you can cheat the system, then this is a bad way, and it wasn't the way it was written. It wasn't the way it was meant when it was written. I'm sorry.
1: No, I just don't think that, I mean, the exploit has obviously been going on for several years now, and nobody's brought attention to it until now.
0: Why?
1: I don't know. It's time to do something, right, though, right, because it's already become a deep, deep-rooted issue.
0: Right.
1: I mean, just look at what happened at McDill in Tampa. a couple of Chinese nationals, or Americans, I should say, that were birthright tourism babies, or birth tourism babies, well, tried to blow up MacDill Air Force Base, or at least a portion of the public access area.
0: Let's not even say my theory comes into reality. Let's say a whole nother side of this. Let's take it to a whole nother angle. Let's say they have the ability. See, they're American citizens, right? So they can fly in, do what they need to do, and fly back to China and not have to worry about any issues because they know they're coming back.
1: They're waiting on them.
0: They're like, yeah, come on back. We'll make sure you get in right away. Boom, boom, boom, boom. Thanks for doing what you did. Thanks for attacking America. You're right. One already did.
1: One was able to flee to China. The other is here in the hands of the
0: authorities. Now, we don't have proof that they're a tourism baby, but it's quite possible that they are. And you will never know. Like, you may never know which person is a tourism baby working amongst us. You might have a tourism baby sitting right next to you right now at your workplace. You might be a tourism baby. I'm not 100% sure. Maybe. I mean, I don't know, man. I just met you last year, so who knows, man? I got to get more into you and who you are.
1: My parents are not immigrants.
0: All right. I know that.
1: Although, forgive me, I did come from liberal Michigan.
0: Right. Well, there you go. You are birthright citizenship. People from Michigan don't count. I'm just saying they don't count at all.
1: thanks to Florida for welcoming this ex-Michigander.
0: I know. We tried to stop the Michigan people from coming down. We tried to stop them in Ohio and tell them that Florida's closed, but you guys didn't listen to us, and you just kept on coming. So we got a few of you here, fence hockey coach you. I try not to talk too bad about the Michiganders because fence coach, my son's coach is a Michigan guy. So
1: be careful.
0: Yeah, I got to be careful. Season hasn't started yet. It could be bad for us. More Daybreak coming up next here on 92.5 Fox News.
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30: 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Right all along.
15: There is slight progress. I'm Dave Anthony, Fox News. That's what Secretary of State Marco Rubio says this morning in the talks with Iran trying to work out a nuclear deal as President Trump threatens to resume bombing. Rubio at a NATO gathering in Sweden, also critical of Iran blocking shipping in the Strait of Hormuz, considering charging tolls.
16: There is not a country in the world that should accept that. I don't know of a country in the world that's in favor of it except Iran.
15: A bill aiming to limit the president's military actions in Iran is on hold in the House after Republicans delayed a vote, angering Democrats who called it cowardly. And the Senate has also left D.C. for a Memorial Day break after shelving other legislation to fund immigration, enforcement, and border patrol, in part because of the new $1.8 billion Trump compensation fund for people who believe they were targeted by the Biden Justice Department. Fox's Jessica Rosenthal reports some Republicans pushed back.
17: Missouri Senator Eric Schmidt told Fox's Chad Pergram some had questions about its scope.
18: I mean, look, I'm very comfortable with the idea that people who've been wronged by their government, as a lawyer, I feel comfortable that been wronged by their government should have some sort of redress.
17: But disagreements led to the Senate GOP saying they need to start all over again on reconciliation. Senate Minority Leader Chuck Schumer reacted.
19: The only way for Republicans to get out of this box is to stop backing the slush fund. Stop pushing the ballroom.
15: Referencing the president's controversial White House ballroom under construction, the Senate's considering $1 billion worth of security. NASCAR fans and drivers are mourning the death of Kyle Busch, one of the winningest drivers of all time, who had just won a truck race last week. Thomas Annunziata just told Fox.
20: I think Denny Hamlin said it correct. I mean, we lost to Kobe Bryant.
2: of our sport. So it's unbelievable.
15: Kyle Busch was only 41 years old. He'd fallen ill a few days ago and was hospitalized. No cause of death has been given. Kyle Busch's older brother, Kurt, is a NASCAR Hall of Famer. 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
12: Good Friday morning. If you're heading into Fort Myers, you're getting a really nice start to the commute today. The Edison Bridge southbound is moving at about 42 miles per hour with just a quick two-minute drive across the river. The Caloosahatchee Bridge southbound is also looking good this morning, moving at about 39 miles per hour with a two-minute drive. Drive there too. No major crashes or breakdowns to slow you down on US 41, so definitely a smoother start to this Friday morning commute. Keeping Southwest Florida on the move, I'm Maria Regina Mendoza with Wink Traffic.
20: First fair everywhere. This is a Wink weather update.
21: Good morning, Southwest Florida. We are off to a warm and humid start with temperatures in the 70s. Those temperatures will quickly climb through the 80s, ultimately maxing out in the mid-90s. Factor in that humidity, it's going to be feeling more like the upper 90s this afternoon. Fewer of us will be cooled down by developing showers and storms. Rain chances in the isolated range will be developing after 2 p.m. and continuing through the evening hours. Looking ahead to your holiday weekend, morning sunshine is expected each day, followed by scattered storms in the afternoon. I'm Wink Weather Authority meteorologist Katie Walls.
22: On the phone with me right now is Dave Meister from Floor Meisters. Dave, welcome to the show. Let's talk a little bit about your remodeling of your wood showroom.
23: Thanks, Jason. Yeah, we are remodeling the wood showroom. We're doing inset in wood by Mirage. It's absolutely gorgeous, and we can make it the width, the length, the way you want it.
22: That sounds beautiful. I also heard that you got a whole bunch of rolls of carpet. Is that true, Dave?
23: Yes, we did. We got at least 20 rolls of carpet in. We have some Berbers, some plushes, and then we have a couple of them that are so unique, I can't even explain it. You got to see it to believe it.
22: Well, if you want to see it to believe it, you got to make your way over to Floor Meisters right now. 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Don't forget to tell them Jason Jones from 92.5 Fox News sent you. Thanks, Dave.
23: You bet. Thank you.
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22: Good morning. Welcome to a Friday broadcasting live here in Cape Coral. And we are broadcasting live here at the Brotherhood of Heroes Museum. And I'm meeting some amazing individuals that are here today at this museum. And in just a little bit, I'm going to talk to somebody I met. And I met a 37-year veteran of the Minnesota Police Department who was a lieutenant during the George Floyd incident.
0: Oh.
22: And so it'll be a great conversation that we'll have with her as she's here and a conservative. And we'll have the conversation as two conservatives that once lived in Minnesota that don't live there anymore. Because I did. I lived there once, too. And it's going to be a conversation that I'll get into with her in just a little bit. So the U.S. House passed House Resolution 2616. That's basically stopping the Indoctrination and Protecting Kids Act. Now, this is a bill that requires elementary and middle schools receiving federal funds to get written parental consent before changing any child's pronouns, gender markers, preferred name, or allowing opposite-sex bathrooms and facilities. Why do you need parents' permission for that? We should just not allow it. Like, that should be not allowed. But you are playing the middle of the road, I guess, when it comes to this particular art. It also bans schools from using Elementary and Secondary Education Act dollars to teach advanced gender ideology, defined exactly in President Trump's executive order. Schools that secretly socially transition kids to push the ideology lose all federal funding. And Democrats are losing their mind. Listen to this.
1: This time, they want to give the Trump administration broad authority to cut off federal public school funding if a school teaches or advances anything that the administration deems to be gender ideology. Mr. Speaker, this could be anything. A teacher doesn't get parental consent before using a student's nickname on a school form. A book in their library includes a transgender character. A teacher has a pride flag hanging in the classroom. As a parent of two teenagers myself and as a former public school teacher, I want all kids to be protected and supported at school as they learn, as they grow, as they figure out who they are. For this reason.
22: That is Becca Blint, and she is a Democratic lawmaker out of Vermont. And if you Google her, her picture is brought to you by the LGBTQ Victory Fund. And it's the first picture. Like, that is the first thing that happens if you just Google her name. And that speaks volumes. And by the way, as a Floridian and as a parent of a child inside our public school systems, oh, yes, you're right. If you have a classroom and they've got a pride flag hanging up, oh, I want to know about it. Please call me and tell me right away. You're right. We should know about that. She's exactly right. And she is way off base if she thinks because she's a teacher and a parent that she feels like kids should have the right to say, oh, I'm 13 years old, but I'm ready to be a girl. I'm ready to make that mature decision of life and change my sex and my identity. Listen, I wasn't even mature enough to pay my rent until I was 26 years old. Like, I was making mistakes my entire life until I was probably 40 and still make mistakes to this day. Could you imagine if I had to make a real life decision at 13 years old? And that's the bigger thing. And anybody who thinks, well, I could make real life decisions at 13 is a liar. Right? My 15-year-old makes a bad decision every day, and I'm okay with it because that's how you learn and that's how you grow. And I'm probably talking trash. She doesn't make a mistake every day. She's actually, ever since I told her I'd pay her for A's, she became an A student, and I've had to take out a second mortgage. So it's been a rough. Don't ever do that, by the way. Don't ever do that. That's the worst bait you could ever give a kid nowadays. Hey, I'll give you money for A's, and if you get straight A's, I'll make it really big money. She's getting straight A's this quarter.
4: You better pay up.
22: Right, I'm going to have to pony up. But she would be the first one to tell me, and she was the first one to tell me when these kids were acting radical and protesting and rioting inside the schools about something that had nothing to do with education.
4: Well, we raised that issue on this program and actually got some movement in that because the next day we had a member of the Collier County School Board call in. I think it was actually, maybe it was the superintendent, called the show to tell us, well, we're getting out ahead of this. And if you hear or you see any of this going on, you better tell us.
22: And the root of this, it really goes right into the education system and what that
0: what that Democrat said right there.
4: Well, what
0: that's exactly what she said. I'm a teacher, and I believe that's the issue. Teachers believe these kids have a right to wave their flag, and they can display their flag, and these teachers believe these kids have the mental aptitude to make major decisions, life-changing decisions, all within before hitting puberty for some. I mean, that's the truth.
4: Well, what leans into a little bit of this is what she said is we want to protect kids in the schools and make sure that the educational environment is positive. So why are we giving kids extra things like this to think about? I mean, right. Isn't middle school bad enough?
0: This takes right
4: growing up.
0: You know what this does? This takes us right to Jim Nagorski. Is Jim still here? Jim's over there. We had Jim on earlier, and I said, "Why do you think kids aren't learning patriotism?" And they said, "Because it's not in the schools anymore."
4: Nope.
0: And we had to pass a law to put the pictures of presidents up in classrooms. Why are we having to pass a law to do that? It should be automatic, right? In God We Trust. The Founding Fathers, the Constitution, all the things that really, if you look into this, builds the core of a stable life. It gives you what you need to be a valued member of society.
4: Well, I just
0: all of those things.
4: I remember going to school, and I wasn't the best in school, but I remember that they taught us to be more of free thinkers. Like, they taught us to think for ourselves. Yeah, of course, we learned the processes of solving equations and all of that, but the key piece is learning to find our own conclusion in the data and in the facts. But
0: there's one thing I don't believe about that entire statement you just said.
4: Okay.
0: That you weren't good in school. Get out of here.
4: I was terrible in school,
0: Rob,
4: Jason.
0: You put this whole thing together, bro. You are a genius, and don't try to act like you're not. He always plays it off like he's not. This is the guy that knows exactly stats of that no one else knows in the entire world. He is a walking book of stats that he can pop out at any given moment. I'm not going to put you on the spot, because when I put you on the spot, it doesn't work out well. But when you just ring it, it works out well. Rob, the producer, is killing it today here at the Brotherhood of Heroes Museum as we are broadcasting live today. And there are so many great people. Mayor Kevin Anderson has walked into the building. And coming up next, I'm going to talk to Mayor Anderson, because what I love is when I will message a politician or a lawmaker or even a law enforcement leader, and I will say, hey, want to talk about that post that's out on the internet saying that you're banning flags in cemeteries? And he was like, yeah, absolutely. And I was like, really? Okay. Come on the show. I couldn't believe it. And so not only did that, Mayor Anderson called me right away. He told me what they did. And I think we need to get this out in the open and let everybody know how Mayor Anderson is what he is doing. And as a veteran, how this made him feel when there were people inside the city saying you couldn't put flags on cemeteries on Memorial Day weekend. And it's probably the most important weekend to be able to put those flags in the ground here in Southwest Florida.
4: It's certainly one of them.
0: And so I'm going to sit down one-on-one with him next here live from the Brotherhood of Heroes Museum. 4522 Del Prado Boulevard is where this is at. We still have 92.5 Fox News hats here. I see so many different candidates from different races. I see mayors and city council. I see CD19 candidates here. I see county commissioner candidates here. They're all here. So this is a great place. And we're focusing more on the veterans and more on Memorial Day and what it means. But the fact that they're here supporting this event is a great time for you to come out, meet these candidates that are here and what they're doing and what they stand for. And sometimes you don't get a chance to do that a lot. And we have quite a few of them here, like I said, from U.S. Congress all the way down to City Council here in the building with us here at the Brotherhood of Heroes Museum. So I encourage you to come out and meet these as well.
4: Yeah, and what a great place to kick off Memorial Day weekend, too. I mean, this place will spark patriotism, really, to anybody that walked through. There's so many stories and artifacts and things here that are so interesting. But, yeah, great opportunity to meet CD19 candidates, to meet other candidates in the region, City Council candidates. They're all here.
0: Coming up next, Mayor Kevin Anderson will join us as we'll talk one-on-one with him and what's going on with the flags in the ground at cemeteries. Next. Hold on.
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0: Welcome back to Daybreak here on 92.5 Fox News, right all along. Broadcasting live today in Cape Coral, about a quarter mile north of the Cape Coral Parkway, right next to the 76 gas station. We are at the Brotherhood of Heroes Museum, 4522 Del Prado Boulevard South, here with so many great people. Matter of fact, if you are here live, I want everybody to make some noise! Because there is a lot of people here. There is a lot more. You know what? And shout out, Chris, you did a good job, buddy. Good job, bud. Good job. Way to put the word out, buddy. You did a good job. I'm proud of you. But joining me now is Mayor Kevin Anderson from Fort Myers. And yesterday, Mayor Anderson, I was in social media, looking for things that are that. What I like to do is look to what everybody else is talking about,
2: right,
0: and then I dig for the story, and then I go to the root of the story. You know that. I've done that. You and I have talked about things like this all the time.
2: All the time.
0: And so I hit you up right away when I saw this, and I saw that there was somebody saying that flags would not be planted at a cemetery in the city of Fort Myers on Memorial Day weekend, and people were fired up. There was like 300 comments inside this post.
2: So as they should be.
0: And I immediately reached out to you, and I said, are you willing to come on the show and talk about the cemetery? And you responded, yes, no problem. And I was like, wow, that takes a lot of guts. And then you called me and told me that you immediately made a change to this and did something. So let's get into it. What was your reaction when you heard this?
2: Well, I was shocked at first and then a little bit upset. But then I realized, wait a minute, there's more to this. And really what it came down to, Jason, is just a misunderstanding. An employee read it, interpreted it not the way it was meant to be. And so we corrected it as quickly as we can, as we could. And what we're going to do is go back through that ordinance, that policy, and make sure it's clearly outlined that this is acceptable.
0: Right, because at first everybody was like, how unpatriotic of the city of Fort Myers. And for me, I was like, hold up, you're a veteran. You served. Tell us a little bit about your service.
2: Well, I went in the Army right out of high school. College wasn't an option. I was

0: while they were negotiating the return of the canal.
1: Okay.
0: And a little tense at times, but nothing ever occurred.
1: Right.
0: And then I finished up at Fort Bragg.
1: And then became a law enforcement officer.
0: Joined the Fort Myers Police Department. Was there just shy of 25 years.
1: And then this guy goes and works for the biggest corporation in town and then goes and becomes a mayor. Like, this guy is dedicated to the town, that's for sure.
0: I love this city.
1: Right. We know that. There's no doubt about that, Mayor Anderson, as we talk about this. So now that you're going to change this policy, what is going on in the city of Fort Myers for Memorial Day weekend?
0: So Fort Myers Memorial Gardens has a big program Monday morning. I'll be the MC and the guest speaker at the same time. So I'm looking forward to delivering a solid message to people about how important it is that we never, never forget those who gave their lives in defense or support of this country.
1: You know, I hope people will get the message, because so many people, Mayor, will go out and they'll just throw burgers on the grill. They'll have a party at the house, and they don't talk about why they're there and why they're gathering.
0: It's, you know, Memorial Day celebration. It's not really a celebration.
1: Right.
0: All right, we're talking about people who gave their lives. So it should be a very somber day. Doesn't mean you can't have a barbecue, can't go to the beach, but we should remember, not just on Memorial Day, by the way, but each and every day of the year, we should always remember those who made that sacrifice.
1: I agree with you 100%. If you're just tuning in right now, we're talking with Mayor Anderson live from the Brotherhood of Heroes Museum in Cape Coral. The Brotherhood of Heroes Museum here is a museum for veterans and law enforcement and first responders, and you have both of those in your soul. So when you walk around this museum, does it take you back? Does it, like, when you see the law enforcement and tied into the military? I mean, it's your life, basically, sitting here in front of us.
0: Yeah, my whole life has been about service, first with the military, then with the police, now and as an elected official. But it does. I look around, and my heart just swells with pride to see that there's so much stuff here to remind us about the history of this country, the sacrifices that were made, the sacrifices that are continue to be made, especially nowadays. I've been retired from the police department 21 years, and I just can't imagine what it's like policing today compared to what it was when I left.
1: You know what he just gave me? I'm going to tie Mayor Anderson and the way he explained the museum right now. I'm going to tie that into our previous interview, right? Because why are schools not taking field trips to this museum? Why are they not doing that? And what happened to the 8th grade field trip to D.C.? Because that doesn't happen anymore either. And my daughter didn't even get a chance to do it. And it just makes me wonder what happened to that. And those things being eliminated and the fact that we're not bringing kids. This is something, boy, they're lucky there's not a school board member here this morning, because I'd be putting this on blast right now. I'd be saying right now, armor persons, why are we not doing field trips to the Brotherhood of Heroes Museum with every 5th grader so before they go into the next level of middle school, they have a little patriotism in their life?
0: They need to understand, our youth need to understand what all this really represents.
1: You're right.
0: It's just not a museum of old artifacts. It's history. And again, I can't stress, it's sacrifice that's been made over the years.
1: Mayor, from your mouth to God's ears, I hope everybody hears it, and I hope that everybody spends that time. Thank you very much for being on the show. One last question. Is the city of Palms Park getting demolished or not getting demolished? That is the most back-and-forth story in the history of city of Fort Myers.
0: June 1st, the wrecking ball is coming.
1: Okay, all right. I kept seeing, well, we're not going to tear it down. What are we doing here? Like, let's just get it over with and get out of the way. That way we can find something to put in there. Now, is there a plan now to put something in there, or are we just demoing it now?
0: No, we're looking at a multi-sports complex there. And I have to give a shout-out to the former mayor, Billy Smith, Wilbur Smith, who brought the Red Sox to Fort Myers, built that stadium, and we had a conversation, and he said, Kevin, as much as I hate to say this, this is the right thing to do. We need to move forward.
1: Wow. That was good to see. Gave you almost like you're vindicated now. All right, you're right. Now I've got approval. That's the approval you kind of needed. Mayor Anderson, thank you again for being here. Thank you for your service. Thank you for your continued service to the city and to the Republican Party. It's great to have you here. You have a great day, my friend.
0: Thanks, Jason. That was a pleasure.
1: Man, I love this guy. Always been open with me. Always takes it. You know, I said earlier, he takes a call anytime. There's a lot of people that will do that, but there's also a lot of them that will not answer my call, too. So I'm always thankful when they do. If you're just tuning in, we are broadcasting live today in front of a ton of people. And I mean, we've got veterans, we've got lawmakers, we've got all kinds of people.

0: to. Jonathan Martin is expected to be here inside this hour. We've got some other veterans that we're going to talk about that have a mission. And once again, if you're swinging through and you're going to have some free great breakfast, we'll talk more about that. Make sure you make a donation to the Brotherhood of Heroes Museum. All right, once again, Brotherhood of Heroes Museum, 4522 Del Prado Boulevard, just north of Cape Coral Parkway. Thank you very much. Coming up next, we'll go one-on-one with a veteran that we spoke with before, an airborne guy, and talk more about what he's got going on and an idea that is big. We'll get to it next on Daybreak.
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9: Secretary of State Marco Rubio is in Sweden for a NATO summit with Iran on the mind.
10: Iran is trying to create a tolling system. They're trying to convince Oman, by the way, to join them in this tolling system in an international waterway. There is not a country in the world that should accept that.
9: Fox's Jillian Turner in Sweden.
11: He has got a very clear, very succinct message to deliver on behalf of President Trump in the United States. It is time for these allies, he says, to pay up and lay up when it comes to the war in Iran.
9: Meantime, NASCAR legend Kyle Busch passing away suddenly at 41 years old after suffering from a severe illness.
12: Less than 2 weeks ago, the legendary driver was dealing with a sinus issue during a race and had to radio for medical. He told reporters after the race that he had a substantial cough. It's unclear if that illness is related to his hospitalization.
9: That's Fox's Chanley Painter. 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
14: Good Friday morning. I-75 is all clear this morning with no major crashes to report. Northbound and southbound traffic is moving great with speeds still in the 70s for those early drivers. Over on US 41, things are also looking really good with speeds in the 40s and a smooth ride through Fort Myers to start the day. Keeping Southwest Florida on the move, I'm Maria Regina Mendoza with Wink Traffic.
13: First, fair everywhere. This is a Wink weather update.
15: Good morning, Southwest Florida. We are off to a warm and humid start with temperatures in the 70s. Those temperatures will quickly climb through the 80s, ultimately maxing out in the mid-90s. Factor in that humidity, it's going to be feeling more like the upper 90s this afternoon. Fewer of us will be cooled down by developing showers and storms. Rain chances in the isolated range will be developing after 2 p.m. and continuing through the evening hours. Looking ahead to your holiday weekend, morning sunshine is expected each day, followed by scattered storms in the afternoon. I'm Wink Weather Authority meteorologist Katie Walls.
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20: 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While raising my five children, I started the Oberweiss Foundation, which supports conservative organizations, veterans causes, and people in need of help. 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I'm Jim Oberweiss, and I approve this message, paid for by Oberweiss for Congress.
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0: Welcome back. We are broadcasting live today here at the Brotherhood of Heroes Museum, broadcasting till 9 a.m. a quarter mile north of Cape Coral Parkway, 4522 Del Prado Boulevard, right next to the 76 gas station. Joining us right now on a long weekend from the special session, give it up for Senator Jonathan Martin. Good morning. Great to have you here today.
2: Good morning. Great to be here.
0: So you're still in session, right? Oh, yeah. Give it up. Give it up. Give us it up. There you go. He was wondering if anybody was going to, like, smile or not be happy with him today. Like, so great to have you here today, buddy.
2: Great to be here. Even though we are in session, we're focusing on the budget right now. Special session was called a couple weeks ago. We went up to Tallahassee early last week, gaveled in for the budget, moved a lot of our appropriations through some of the committees, and right now we're trying to finalize the deal between the Senate and the House.
0: How do you feel is going? Like, I mean, I know you're limited on what you can talk to me about, but how do you feel it's going?
2: I'm going to bring home as much bacon as I can. Look, we pay taxes. Our first priority, the governor's first priority, the speaker, the Senate president, myself, is to make sure we're not spending money that we don't need to spend, give all the tax revenue back to the people here in Southwest Florida or around the state who pay taxes. That's the number one goal. Two, if there's something that's important that the local government can't handle, that the state needs to step in, make sure that that money is being spent efficiently and make sure that everyone has a fair shot at getting that money for their district. So I'm up there with our legislative delegation. We have, we're actually down a member now as of yesterday.
0: Right. I saw Jenna Persons-Mollica is the new supervisor of elections. Now, what do they do for that seat now that you're in the middle of these, you know, in budgets? Now you, in a little bit, you're going to have a special session going on property taxes. Do you think he'll appoint, or will it just wait till election because we're so close?
2: So the governor can't appoint a legislator, okay. But the governor can call for a special election if it's necessary. But because we're in an election cycle, qualifying is coming up anyways in the next couple of weeks for that position. There's not going to be an appointment or a special election.
0: I did see that Suzanne France put her name in the hat for this job. So
2: yeah, I've known her for years. I've known her family for years. I actually had coffee with her yesterday and was talking a little bit about what her plans were. I'm looking forward to.
0: Tell me about your coffee. Let's talk about your coffee. What are her plans? What? How do you feel about her? How do you think her plans are? You think she's got the eyes on it? Is she dialed in right?
2: Yeah, we spoke a couple of years ago because if you remember, she actually announced that she was going to run. She filed to run, then she backed out. From my understanding, she had heard that maybe Representative Persons-Mollica wasn't going to run again, but obviously she did, and she did a jam-up job the last 2 years in Tallahassee.
0: Like nobody else. Like, she had a mission in life. Like, she really did. She did a bang-up job in Tallahassee.
2: Like nobody else in the House.
0: Right. Nobody else in the House. Yeah. Sorry.
2: You're welcome.
0: I got you, buddy. Sorry. you're my senator. You know that already.
2: We joke about that.
0: I root for you, bro. I really do. What is the one thing you think is not being that the one thing that has to be funded in your eyes when it comes to one of the programs or something that's out there? What's the one thing you must fund that you're watching closely inside the budget hearings?
2: Just driving here every single day, everybody here, most people are listening to you right now on the road. We got to make sure that our transportation networks are fully funded, that they're efficient. We have a great Florida Department of Transportation relationship. Also here in the county, Rob Price just does a really, really good job with the roads in the county, but making sure that the county road projects, the city road projects, the state road projects are funded. I think that's just the number one thing that people look at government to fund and to make sure it's efficient. It's never perfect, I'll tell you that. I live off of Daniels, so if you've been on Daniels in 75 lately.
0: It's not about being never perfect. It's less than never perfect right now because we are behind on the growth of the city has outpaced the growth of the roads 100% from end to end, no matter where you're at inside Southwest Florida. It's growing way faster than you can build the roads. So you're right. That's a big concern for us.
2: And if you can't build the roads to keep up with the demand, people get mad at government. We all want to live our lives. We all want to be left alone, but we need a road to get from point A to point B, to get our kids to school, to get to the doctor's appointments, to get to the beaches, to get to the airport. We got to have good transportation. So that's just number one. And with our growth, especially in our focus on infrastructure after Hurricane Ian, that's my number one priority.
0: Well, we appreciate that because I think that's a great priority to have dialed in when you're doing it. So as we sit here on Memorial Day, you're home for the long weekend in the middle of the session. Do you have any?
2: I actually got to take off.
0: You're going back
2: tomorrow. No, my grandfather has a 90th birthday celebration, so I'm heading to Eastern Kentucky for the weekend.
0: Eastern Kentucky, a little Eastern Kentucky with your grandfather getting a 90th. What's his secret to 90? Do you know that? Have you ever asked him that?
2: He tells me his secrets all the time. So he bought this book years ago. He was not a great picture of health, as you can imagine, living in southeastern Kentucky,
0: right.
2: Coal miner family.
0: A little moonshine there and there.
2: Yeah, he bought this book, and there's a natural remedy for everything. No moonshine.
0: No?
2: At least not since I've been around. I don't know what he did in his 20s and 30s or his teens when he started a family, right. Because that's what he and my granny met. They were married when she was 15 and he was 16. They were too young to get married in Kentucky, so they got married in Virginia, because apparently you can get married in Virginia as a non-resident 16-year-old.
0: I wonder if that's still in place. I wonder if that can still happen. I wonder if they repealed that yet.
2: I think it's been repealed. Right. Probably around World War II.
0: All right, that's good. That's good. You never know sometimes. You never know what crazy laws are still sitting out there on the books. So you're running up to Kentucky, then you're going to go back, run into session, and then we're going to have another special session coming up on property tax elimination or property tax reform, whatever you want to call it. I know that you and I spoke before, and you said we better have something about property tax on the ballot, or I'm going to be upset. Here yes. we are. It doesn't look promising, Senator Varden, that it will actually make it. In your honest opinion, do you think the House and the Senate can agree to get something out there that the voters will like?
2: We're going to have a special session. It hasn't been called yet.
0: Right.
2: From when the governor was here a few weeks ago signing a bill at Fort Myers High School, he mentioned that we don't have to have the language printed or approved until after the primary in order to get it on the general election ballot. But made some comments recently, made it sound like this was going to be done much closer to the time that the budget was passed. I think the governor wants to make sure everyone's on the same page, and there's no better way to make sure that everyone's on the same page than having budget appropriations sitting on his desk ready for the veto pen.
0: Right.
2: So we're going to be as soon as the budget is passed, I know he's going to be calling for a special session on property taxes. He hasn't released his plan yet, but look, the goal is to get something as big as possible that will get 60% of the votes. That's the goal. Everyone I've talked to, that's what they want. And whatever that number is, there's a lot of polling being done right now by a lot of different organizations. So
0: I want to dial back into it. Matt Caldwell's a good friend of yours. You guys were...
2: We had coffee yesterday, too. I had a lot of coffee yesterday.
0: As you drink a cup of coffee with us this morning. We're a big part of the REC. And during that thing, it only got about a minute left. It was a much different REC than it runs today. What do you think is the issue with the local Lee County REC today compared to the way it was when it was run by you guys? I know it's a tough question.
2: Look, politics has changed a lot in the last 10 years. I don't think anybody thinks that the Republican politics, Democrat politics, or U.S. politics is anywhere close to what it was before Donald Trump descended on the golden escalator.
0: Right, right.
2: Things have changed significantly. One of the things that unites people more than anything is a common enemy, and we had a lot of common enemies. We had Barack Obama on the national stage that united Republicans.
0: And now there really isn't one.
2: But also, we had a lot of Democrat mayors. Remember the former mayor of Cape Coral, Marnie Sawicki.
0: Right, right.
2: Oof. She united.
0: High Mass Express.
2: She united a lot of Republicans. I mean, that was. I think that was her lasting legacy to Southwest Florida. Was we all agreed to disagree with her, and so we moved forward united. We also had a school board that was largely Democrat, or even the Republicans that were on it. Many of them were out of touch with Republican principles.
0: Right.
2: So we were unified with solving. So. You know, I'll say, like, if you ask me in my job interview, like, what's your biggest weakness? Well, it's this. Our biggest weakness now as a party is we don't have that common enemy. And we pick each other apart.
0: Well, we got to find us a common enemy. I'm going to put somebody on the board.
2: Look, if I got to be that guy, after me.
0: No, we don't want you to be the guy.
2: I'm here for the good
0: Senator
2: of the party.
0: Senator Jonathan Martin, thank you so much for sitting and hanging out with us today here from the Brotherhood of Heroes Museum. It's great having you on. If there's ever anything we can do, you know that, man. Best of luck in Kentucky. Safe travels.
2: Thank you.
0: And then get back, get this budget passed, and get that that veto pen held over your head until we get property tax reform.
2: Thank you. And thank you for doing this for Memorial Day and remembering all those who'd served and sacrificed so much for our country. This is a really big deal.
0: There are so many veterans here right now and people that know somebody who had lost their lives inside a war here, and we're going to talk to a lot of them coming up, but I appreciate you being here.
2: Thank you.
0: We are getting ready to play the College of Political Knowledge live right here from the Brotherhood of Heroes Museum. So we will find somebody to play with us here in just a little bit during the break, and we'll play it here for a $50 gift card. If we get a doctorate today, we will give away a $50 gift card to Duncan. If we don't get a doctorate, it's a $30 gift card. But I believe today I have purposely made it so that we will get a doctorate today. Today is the day. Live on location, we'll make it happen. So a lot still to come. Thank you again, Senator Martin, for being here. Hang on. The third hour of Daybreak live for the Brotherhood of Heroes Museum is coming up on 92.5 Fox News.
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3: Hey guys, Dr. Amy here, your favorite chiropractor. 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And today we're going to talk about temperature regulation. And there is a research study that was done that showed chiropractic adjustments can and will regulate your temperature. Now, this is a big deal for women that suffer from hot flashes. And also, recently I've seen a lot of men and women in general that are struggling with temperature regulation because of the heat that we deal with here. What I've found is that people who struggle with temperature issues usually have a problem in their cervical spines, meaning your neck, and more specifically that problem is at C1, C2, and C3. If you struggle with hot flashes or just temperature regulation in general, and you've never had the top of your spine checked, that's the next step. And if you're wondering if this can help, I want you to know that all we have to do is check to find the cause of the problem. Call us at 239-628-4899. And always remember, your power is on.
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11: Welcome to the College of Political Knowledge, where we major in facts, not feelings. And the only pronouns we care about are we the people. Class is in session on 92.5 Fox News. Right all along.
0: I feel like a bad teacher right now, Rob. I just want to let you know that. Rob, the producer, I feel like a bad teacher. I left the answer sheet laying down right on the top of the paper, so I don't know. Joining us here to play the College of Political Knowledge, what's your name, my friend?
12: Arnie from Alva.
0: Arnie from Alva. Great to see you, Arnie from Alva. And you got a hat there. I was right all along. That's one of the originals.
12: That's the original hat when you used to give them away when you played the game.
0: Yeah. Right. So you won it, and it got mailed to you?
12: Yes, sir.
0: Oh, wow.
12: I didn't get mailed. I had to come downtown and pick it up.
0: Wow, that was a long time ago. Were you a doctorate? What did you get when you played then?
12: I only made it to a master.
0: All right. Well, let's see if today is your day. Yeah. If you get one question right, you're going to get $30 to Dunkin'. If you get all four, you're going to get a doctorate and $50 to Dunkin'. All right?
12: Okay.
0: So we're playing for some Dunkin'. Here we go. Question number one. What's your name again one more time?
12: Arnie from Alva.
0: Arnie from Alva. How can I not know that? That's my dad's name. All right. Arnie from Alva. Here we go. Who is the Commander-in-Chief of the United States Armed Forces?
12: I believe that's the President Trump.
0: There we go. We now have an associate's degree and a $30 gift card. Question number two. What part of Congress has two members from each state?
12: That's the Senate.
0: Oh, there it is. He now has a bachelor's degree. All right, to tie your previous degree, the master's. Here we go. Arnie from Alva. Which branch of the government has the Senate and House... Which branch of the government has the Senate and House of Representatives?
12: Legislative branch.
0: Woo! Masters, here we go. Can we get a doctor on a Friday? Let's find out. In what city does the Florida legislature meet?
12: Tallahassee.
0: We got us a doctor. Dr. Arnie from Alva, congratulations. We're going to get you a $50 gift card to Dunkin' and make it happen for you today. Good job, buddy. How's that feel?
12: All right.
0: Now
12: feels
0: you get to
12: great.
0: Get a new hat.
12: Yeah. Thank
0: right?
12: you,
0: we'll
12: sir.
0: Get you, we'll get
12: all
0: you a
12: right.
0: new one.
12: Here's
0: all right.
12: a new hat.
0: You
12: all
0: get
12: right.
0: the new hat.
12: Appreciate
0: you've earned
12: that.
0: It, through merit, but thank you very much for hanging out with us and being on the show and playing with us today.
12: Hey, my pleasure.
0: What brings you out to the Brotherhood of Heroes Museum today?
12: Well, I listen to you quite often and even. You know, all the time, practice every morning.
0: Well, I appreciate you listening, man, all right? And don't be afraid to call me and yell at me if you have to, all right?
12: All right, I'll do it.
0: I don't mind it at all, all right?
12: Yeah, you all do a good job. Rob does a good job. You do a good job. It's a great show. It always has something local and some national.
0: So well, we try to do that. That's the purpose of life, to make sure that we can touch everything that's going on locally and at the same time cover what's going on that you might hear about. But I appreciate you, Arnie from Alva. Right. One more time, thank you for being on the College of Political Knowledge with us today.
12: All
0: Give
12: right.
0: up for Arnie
12: Yay.
0: From Alva. You know, a couple of things have happened here since I've been here. The Operation Homefront Heroes is a nonprofit 501c3 right here in Southwest Florida, and they're making a big a $500 donation to the Brotherhood of Heroes Museum tonight. So I want to thank Christy Scruggs and the people over at Operation Homefront Heroes for doing what they do, and I may speak to her in a little bit. Also, I got handed a pocket prayer quilt, and it was made especially to slip in your pocket throughout the day when your fingers touch the cross and set it inside the quilt, and there's a cross inside here. And I just love this. And I just thought someone giving this to me was just awesome. I'm going to carry this. And every once in a while, you give me something. It's probably got a GPS tracker in it, and someone's going to find out where I live. But nonetheless, I still like it. It's not really a cross at all. It's a tracking chip. It's going to follow me everywhere I go. It's going to be crazy. All right, we've got a lot of people to talk to still before the end of the show, and there's a couple I want to talk to. I still want to talk to Steve. I want to talk to this World War II veteran here that's 100 years old and drove here.
13: Yeah.
0: And is very vibrant, talking to everybody here. He's been very vocal, and I want to sit down and get to know this guy, a 100-year-old World War II veteran here. I've got a Minnesota lawmaker. I don't know how we're going to squeeze it all in. I might have to ask Glenn to go in an hour later. I mean, we've got a lot of people here that we want to talk to here at the Brotherhood of Heroes Museum, so we'll try to see if we can bounce a couple in and out here inside the next couple segments, as it is wild here at the museum. So make your way on down here in Cape Coral. 4522 Del Prado Boulevard, north of Cape Coral Parkway, right next to the 76 gas station, is where we're at. And how we're broadcasting is pretty sweet. And like I said, tons of giveaways, a free All-American breakfast, an amazing museum, and an Operation Homefront Heroes hat in this guy's hand right here. By the way, if you don't know, on Friday, we wear red, remembering everyone deployed. That's what RED stands for. This guy's wearing the shirt. I love this shirt, and I'm going to get one of these. I love this, by the way. I do. I really do love this shirt. I'm going to get it. And this guy's wearing the jacket that I searched for a year before the Lincoln Reagan Trump dinner, and he's wearing it. He's wearing it. I was like, oh, there it is. He's got an America 250 jacket. There are a ton of people here. And like I said, there are a lot of candidates here running for different offices. If you get a chance, come on over and meet them. I see CD19, city council, mayors, county commissioner candidates. They're all here today at the Brotherhood of Heroes Museum. It's a who's who of your ballot, if you really want to know. Next, more.
14: 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There's a lot of really good real estate brokers here in Southwest Florida. 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
25: 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Right all along.
15: It is confusing and not easy to navigate. I'm Dave Anthony, Fox News. That's what Sweden's foreign minister says this morning about dealing with the U.S. and NATO at a gathering of the alliance in her country. Led by NATO's leader Mark Rutte, Secretary of State Marco Rubio is there, and so is Fox's Jillian Turner.
16: One of the things Secretary Rubio spoke about with Mark Rutte is this forward deployment of an additional 5,000 U.S. troops to Poland, something that President Trump announced overnight on Truth Social.
15: Earlier this month, the U.S. announced a plan to pull 5,000 troops out of Germany, as the president's critical of our allies not doing enough in the Iran conflict. Rubio says there is a bit of progress in talks with Iran, but it keeps blocking shipping in the Strait of Hormuz.
17: Iran is trying to create a tolling system. They're trying to convince Oman, by the way, to join them in this tolling system in an international waterway. There is not a country in the world that should accept that.
15: A late night Trump critic has gone off the air. Stephen Colbert's last show was last night.
18: We were here to feel the news with you. And I don't know about you, but I sure have felt it.
15: CBS says the decision to cancel the late show was purely financial, but Colbert supporters believe it was political. The president wrote this about Colbert on Truth Social after that last show.
19: No talent, no ratings, no life. He was like a dead person. You could take any person off of the street and they would be better than this total jerk. Thank goodness he's finally gone.
15: Fox's Carly Shimkus. He's considered one of the greatest race car drivers ever. And Kyle Busch's death has shocked NASCAR. He was only 41. Fox's Chandler Painter has a family statement.
2: Remembering the husband and father of two children as a future Hall of Famer, a rare talent who was fierce and passionate. And just last Friday, Busch gave his final post-race interview after his second win of the season in the Craftsman Truck Series.
3: Why do these moments never get old, Kyle?
4: Because you never know when the last one is, you know?
15: Kyle Busch's 234 wins is a NASCAR record. No cause of death has been given yet. 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
13: First, fair everywhere. This is a Wink traffic update.
20: Good Friday morning. Veterans Parkway is moving well this morning with speeds in the 40s eastbound and westbound. And Cape Coral Parkway is also moving in the 30s. And we're all green through most of Cape Coral right now. Over in Fort Myers, Daniels Parkway is moving in the 20s as the Friday morning commute starts to build. And on State Road 80, speeds are moving in the 50s this morning with no major crashes to report. Keeping Southwest Florida on the move, I'm Maria Regina Mendoza with Wink Traffic.
13: First fair everywhere. This is a Wink weather update.
21: Good morning, Southwest Florida. We are off to a warm and humid start with temperatures in the 70s. Those temperatures will quickly climb through the 80s, ultimately maxing out in the mid-90s. Factor in that humidity, it's going to be feeling more like the upper 90s this afternoon. Fewer of us will be cooled down by developing showers and storms. Rain chances in the isolated range will be developing after 2 p.m. and continuing through the evening hours. Looking ahead to your holiday weekend, morning sunshine is expected each day, followed by scattered storms in the afternoon. I'm Wink Weather Authority meteorologist Katie Walls.
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7: Welcome back to Daybreak here on 92.5 Fox News, right all along. Joining us now in the live broadcast here as we're broadcasting live from the Brotherhood of Heroes Museum in the Cape, just about a quarter mile north of the Cape Coral Parkway, right here next to the 76 gas station. I'm joined with a World War II veteran. He's 100 years old. He drove here. His name is Pete, a.k.a. Captain Kirk. Is that really your name, Pete? Hold on. I'm not hearing Pete at all. So. All right, what is it, Pete?
8: Captain Kirk Amulis.
7: There we go, man. So you served in World War II. You were a branch of the service were you in?
8: I went to a Merchant Marine High School in New York City. I was 15, forged my birth certificate. A week later, I was on a ship in a convoy loaded with ammunition going to Murmansk, Russia for the Russian Army. Made that voyage safely, and then I sailed in Liberty ships as an able-bodied seaman, made four convoys to the UK. After that, I became an able seaman on a troop ship, took troops from Boston to Cardiff in Wales, and from Wales we took troops to the invasion of Normandy, discharged troops at Utah Beach and Omaha Beach, and carried wounded back to the UK, and by that time I had turned 18, so when I got back to the States, they were going to draft me. So when they found out I was a Merchant Marine veteran and I was in demand, they said, we're not going to draft you as long as you stay on the ships. So I stayed on the ships all during the war, and when the war ended, I stayed in the Merchant Marine, eventually became third officer, second officer, chief officer, and master. I sailed several years as master and then became Panama Canal pilot.
7: Wow.
8: I took ships through the Panama Canal until one day the Catholic priest asked my wife if I could go back on ships. She says, yeah, but why are you asking me that? So he said, well, the rumor is there's going to be bad riots down here. It won't be a safe place for you and your kids. So I resigned from the canal, went back on the ships, and I did two tours in Vietnam. And I did my own piloting, being a ship handler. A lot of the ports we went into, there were no pilots. So anytime...
7: Do you have another hat to wear for that one? Do you have a whole other Vietnam War hat as well? Do you have a veteran for that? I mean, this man has done it all, man. You have really have. Everybody give some round of applause for this veteran. 100 years old, served in two different wars. Man, Pete, thank you very much for your service. It means the world. And your stories, you gave me about another 4 hours worth of conversations that we could have just in the different things that you've done. We could unpack each one of those and go somewhere.
8: Yeah, well, that's just the beginning. You know, I could write a book.
7: Right. Well, but, why haven't you written a book? I mean, Pete, it sounds like you got a good premise behind a book.
8: Yeah, my kids wanted me to do it, you know, maybe more these days.
7: 100 years old. You're 100 years old. Let me ask you, Pete, what is your secret to being 100 and being able to drive here, sit down, have a great conversation, look vibrant, young, look like you could go out and play 18 holes right now?
8: I think all the years I spent on the oceans breathing fresh salt sea air, I think that helped.
7: All right. Do you go find yourself out on the water now? Do you like to go out on the water now, or are you like you've had enough water in your life?
8: I had a boat here in Fort Myers for 10 years. It was a 45-foot Bayliner. And I used to take my kids out. We'd go offshore fishing. But one time we're going up the Caloosahatchee River, tying up at the Holiday Inn for lunch. I got my two sons on the boat. One is up on the bow, the other's on the stern. So we're sailing from the dock. And approaching the dock, I told my son, all right, throw that dock master a line. So he threw him the whole line instead of holding on to one end. So I said, boy, this is nice. So my second son, we're leaving the dock. He's on the stern, so we singled up, let go all the lines. So I told him, okay, let go the stern line. So he lets go the stern line. I pull up, and it was a 45-foot boat, you know. And I turn to look, he's still standing on the dock. So I said, you know, the people should see the captain now with all these
7: right.
8: guys.
7: Right. It's not hereditary. Being a great captain and being you know, water savvy, not hereditary, obviously.
8: Yeah, I was master in a container ship, was 1,000 feet long, 33 knots. We used to leave New York, Rotterdam, Holland, Bremerhaven, and Germany, and back to New York in 2 weeks. It was 120,000 shaft horsepower. We used to burn 640 tons of fuel a day.
7: Wow. That's a lot.
8: Like 33 knots, you know, it's close to 40 miles.
7: What's the one memory that you cherish the most of your past military experience?
8: Well, I was a mess boy in the first ship, and the captain one day said to me, son, would you like to become a sailor? I said, yes, sir. He said, all right, the weather permitting, come up to the bridge. I go up to the bridge. He says, stand behind the quartermaster, watch him steering the ship. So I did that for 2 weeks. And then on the third week, I went up to the bridge. And the captain says, take the wheel. Oh, boy. We had no gyro compasses at the beginning of the war.
7: Right.
8: So the magnetic compass is going like this, you know.
7: Right.
8: So I did a pretty good job. So on the way back to Belfast, Northern Ireland, one of the seamen got sick. So the captain promoted me to able seaman, and he ordered out of Belfast a replacement for me. I was a mess boy on the ship.
7: Right. So there it is, man. Well, I really appreciate you once again. Peak, a.k.a. Captain Kirk from Fort Myers, a veteran, a World War I veteran, a World War II veteran, I'm sorry. All right. Look, everybody's mad at me. Look, it was one little blub. Back off. World War, look how they are around. Look how they hold me accountable all the time. You should see these people on my text line, Pete. Half of these people are texting me going, you're wrong. You said it wrong. It's okay. It's all right. Hey, I really appreciate your service. Your stories are phenomenal. I want to have more conversations with you. I think there are more stories.
8: We'll keep in touch.
7: And I want to keep in touch with you, man. And I hope that you write that book, man, because I'll be the first one in line to buy it. I really appreciate you being here. You have a blessed day. And thank you again for your service. Peace. Captain Kirk, ladies and gentlemen, here live
9: okay,
7: with us.
9: Thank you
7: at
9: very
7: the Brotherhood
9: much.
7: of Heroes Museum. Man, you're the hero of all, my friend. Hero like no other. This man, what a story. We're breaking that mic today. No doubt about it. We're taking care of that today. It is
10: Jeff, I'm going to need an expense check to replace my equipment.
7: Woo! But listen, man, the crowd is packed. There are a ton of people here. Thank you very much. There are a ton of people here that are ready to hang out and meet you. There's a museum here, and the museum should be the bigger reason that you come here. But like I said earlier, there are a lot of candidates here, a lot of people to discuss, and a lot of people to talk to. Steve, come on and sit down because we're going to talk to you next, coming up next. I do want to talk to Steve. I'm going to spend a few minutes with him, and then we're going to try to get, before the end of the show, talk to the man who brought the Iron Curtain because he's here.
11: Yes.
7: And we want to talk to him as well. So many things still to discuss today on Daybreak, and we're here for another 45 minutes here at the Brotherhood of Heroes Museum, 4522 Del Prado Boulevard, a quarter mile north of Cape Coral Parkway. And like I said when I got here, if you are out and about right now and you're like, you know what, I don't know who to vote for, I don't know who I stand for, like I said, we have congressional candidates here, we've got mayoral candidates here, we got county commissioner candidates here, we've got city council candidates here, I think we even got somebody who's running for the president of their HOA that they came here to politics. So there might be, you never know. There are a lot of them here. There are a lot here. Steve, I'm not lying, am I? Am I?
12: You're not lying.
7: Steve will sit down with us next. He is a veteran, somebody who stands for veterans. He's got a couple of things he's got going real big that I want to spread the word for on this Memorial Day weekend. Live from the Brotherhood of Heroes Museum, this is Daybreak on 92.5 Fox News.
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13: 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I'm calling today about my uncle, Doyle Montgomery, D-O-Y-L-E, who gave his life for this country in World War II in France. 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
7: Welcome back. This is Daybreak on 92.5 Fox News, live from the Brotherhood of Heroes Museum here in the Cape, in Cape Coral Parkway, a quarter mile north of Cape Coral Parkway. Look, I've said it so much here on Del Prado, or on Del Prado, a quarter mile north of Cape Coral Parkway. What an amazing... I'm having more fun than I ever thought I would today, and there are so many people here. And I even on the way here, I was like, man, I hope people come out, because this isn't a place people are at 6 o'clock in the morning. And we've got a ton of people here, a ton. So many, you can hear them in the background.
10: Yeah, it's hard been to have a great crowd.
7: It's almost hard to have a conversation. Joining me now, Steve Epkins. We've met him before, a colonel, U.S. Army retired. He is airborne.
12: And Special Forces.
7: Yeah. He's the chair of the Lee County Veterans Advisory Committee, president of Southwest Florida Veterans Foundation, vice president of MG Dozier's JROTC Support Fund. Look, it's really long. The whole segment, if I give you his resume. Yeah.
10: The whole business card just full of his resume.
7: Right, we'll be here for all day long. But I want to cover what you got working right now. You are a man who works really hard for the veterans of Southwest Florida. You do anything you can do for these veterans. And I want to know, first off, let's talk a little bit about the VA clinic, the Full Service Hospital Committee. Tell me about what you're doing here and your mission.
12: Okay, our mission is to, we have over, 100,000 veterans in five counties, Lee, Collier, Charlotte, Hendry, and Glades. So we're trying to expand our VA medical clinic in Cape Coral to a full-service VA hospital. 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
7: So what would it take to get that done?
12: It's going to take a lot of work with politicians and fighting for VA construction money. But it's going to take a lot of effort and a lot of work. And I think it's probably a long-term project. It's going to take many years to make it happen.
7: Well, there's a lot of candidates here, Steve, that'll make that promise to you if they get elected, make it done. You just got to get it recorded, and then give it to me. If they get elected, we'll get it done, bro.
12: Yeah.
7: They promised it to you, I'll be like, you're going to keep your campaign promise to my boy Steve? I'm going to make it happen? Put him on the record, Steve. Put him on the record.
12: Right.
7: The other thing that you got going on is also a Hall of Fame, if you will, right?
12: Yes.
7: A wall of fame or Hall of Fame?
12: Yes. When I worked on, I found out that Marion County or Ocala has a County Veterans Hall of Fame, and we don't have one. In fact, I think Marion County is the only county that has a County Veterans Hall of Fame.
7: Well, what is a county? What is a Hall of Fame for veterans?
12: Well, it would be a nomination process.

0: talking, like, when we put in the All-Veterans Memorial in Centennial Park, there could be stones there for them. There could be a plaque. You know, we're trying to figure out. There's a lot of things to work out. The committee I'm on, the All-Veterans, the Lee County Veterans Committee is working that issue now. Brian Hammond, our county commissioner, is the one who's taken it as an action.
1: Right, and you know what, Brian will, when he says he's going to get something done, Brian usually gets it done.
2: Yes, sir, he does.
1: I always like to tell the story that after Ian, they came to clean up the debris in front of my yard. Brian's my county commissioner. And they destroyed, like, the front of my garage. Like, they just chewed it up. Like, it was no big deal. Ran their thing across the part that didn't even have debris on it.
0: Right.
1: And I called Brian, and I was like, Brian, your cleanup crew just destroyed my yard. I mean, it was already bad enough, but now it's really bad.
0: Yeah.
1: He was like, send me the address. And they sent somebody over and fixed it up right away, man. Yeah. And that's the type of person he is, the action that he does. So you've got the right guy standing behind you on that mission, man.
0: Yeah.
1: I really firmly believe that. Steve, you're a person who spends his life advocating for veterans. Do you ever have fun or cut back and just enjoy yourself a little bit? Because just based on what you got working, the Hall of Fame, the list of your card, do you have a little personal time for yourself, Steve?
0: Right now, my major mission is working the program for the All Veterans Memorial that's going into Centennial Park. I'm working with the mayor's staff and the Parks and Recreation folks to make that happen. So. Right now we have over $100,000 into the memorial. There's going to be 6 1,000 granite pillars there, Army, Navy, Air Force, Marines, and Coast Guard and Space Force. There'll be plaques for the Blue Star families and the Gold Star families. And I just tell you, it's going to be a thing of beauty, and we're hoping to dedicate it on or about 4th of July.
1: Oh, on the 250. There you go. There you go. How many jumps you got, Steve? How many jumps did you get in your service?
0: Well, the ones I got paid for, I jumped 146 times.
1: All right. How many did you not get paid for?
0: Well, I used to jump on weekends as a skydiver, so I did a lot of skydiving
1: on
0: weekends.
1: High altitude, low opening. Are you HALO qualified as well?
0: No, I never got to HALO school.
1: All right.
0: I was a military intelligence officer. I wasn't a combat arms guy. I got a Green Beret back in 1970. And I think when you and I were talking earlier, I said I got it the easy way, you know.
1: Right.
0: Because now to get a Green Beret, you have to go through about a 4-week assessment course.
1: Right.
0: You have to get selected to go into the course then. And then you spend up to a year or more because you have to qualify. Then you have to get your language.
1: Right.
0: So you have to graduate from language school to get your Green Beret. So
1: I almost got to go to language school, just so you know. They put me through a test, and I missed it by 1 point. And, I was like, I wanted to do it so badly, too. Because I was attached originally when I first got when I first got to my unit was a military intelligence battalion.
0: I'm a graduate of DLI, Vietnamese, Thai, and German. So.
1: Well, there you go. Well, I appreciate you being on the show, Steve. Best of luck in what you got going on. If you want to get more information about these projects, where can they find out? Where can they find the information?
0: Well, the gentleman sitting behind me, Dr. Alan White, is our chairman, and I tell you, he knows the most about it, and he's really good at promoting it. So,
1: well, and he's got is that the guy with the jacket?
0: Yes, sir. That's
1: all right.
0: The one.
1: I'll let him on if he gives me the jacket.
0: I don't think he'll give you the jacket.
1: I don't think so either. Well, man, thank you for joining us. Coming up next, we're going to get into the 5 at 8:35. Thank you for your service.
0: Yes,
1: I know I get it, but I always tell you, brother, I didn't even get a chance to get into the Beret conversation like we did last time, man. But thank you again for Steve Epkins for being on the show today. We're going to jump into the 5 at 8:35 coming up next here today. Man, like you turn that down, it just changes the whole game.
3: I know. It's loud in here. It's getting loud.
1: There are so many people inside our broadcast. This is so much fun. But we do have the 5 at 8:35 coming up next. We're going to roll into the 5 biggest clips of the day, and then we'll follow that right away with the man with the piece of
3: the man with the iron curtain.
1: With the iron curtain. So we'll,
3: has on display up here now for everybody to come up and enjoy.
1: I'm curious how he got it. I wonder if he bought it off the internet.
3: He has the whole story. He has
1: we're
3: going to
1: find out. Did he go in like it's like when they tear down the ball stadiums and people go and they grab pieces of the ball stadium
3: or just grab one of the seats from it.
1: They're like selling it on the internet, right? 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

0: Hey folks, Jason Jones from 92.5 Fox News. I gotta tell you about something that's completely changed my life at 54 years old. 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
7: Getting it right is a natural instinct 92.5 was born with. 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
14: First, fair everywhere. This is a Wink traffic update.
15: Good Friday morning. I-75 is moving really well this morning with no major crashes to report. Northbound traffic is moving in the 70s while southbound speeds are in the 60s. Your drive times from State Road 82 down to Immokalee Road is taking 24 minutes right now. Over on US 41, speeds are mostly in the 40s this morning. You'll hit some slowdowns through Estero with speeds dropping into the 30s, but once you get past that area, traffic picks right back up. Keeping Southwest Florida on the move, I'm Maria Regina Mendoza with Wink Traffic.
14: First fair everywhere. This is a Wink weather update.
16: Good morning, Southwest Florida. We are off to a warm and humid start with temperatures in the 70s. Those temperatures will quickly climb through the 80s, ultimately maxing out in the mid-90s. Factor in that humidity, it's going to be feeling more like the upper 90s this afternoon. Fewer of us will be cooled down by developing showers and storms. Rain chances in the isolated range will be developing after 2 p.m. and continuing through the evening hours. Looking ahead to your holiday weekend, morning sunshine is expected each day, followed by scattered storms in the afternoon. I'm Wink Weather Authority meteorologist Katie Walls.
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7: Number 5.
26: He'd like me to go, but it's going to be just a small little private affair, and I'm going to try and make it. I'm in the midst. I said, you know, this is not good timing for me. I have a thing called Iran and other things. That's one I can't win on. If I do attend, I get killed. If I don't attend, I get killed. By the fake news, of course, I'm talking about.
0: Well, there you go. That's President Trump. He's talking about the attending his son's wedding and whether or not he's going to go. And what's funny is he's right, because I immediately followed this up to see what everyone else was talking about when it comes to us. And Ilhan Omar was like, well, if he was a real dad, he would go to the wedding. But if he doesn't go, if he does go, she's going to have an opinion like, oh, he went to the wedding and forgot about it.

0: deserve that are going on. And he's so right. Damned if he do, damned if he don't. He never gets a chance to just be a dad. I'm going to the wedding. But let me also side note and say I understand the timing situation because timing is everything. And if I'm too busy, pick a different date if you want your dad there.
1: Number four.
0: Oh, I got to press it.
2: Had some amendments that were cutting regulation, things that we should as Republicans do, because of backroom deals they cut. They won't allow any amendments on the bill. Democrat didn't agree to it. We're going to be in the majority. You all have extended us an incredible gift, and we're going to blow it because we're not acting like we're in the majority. It's just unbelievable. At some point, we're going to have to get some guts. This town is crooked as a dog's leg, and I'm disgusted.
0: Tim Burgett telling us right away that D.C. is as crooked as a dog leg, and we know it already. And so they were he walked out, by the way. He completely walked out of a negotiation because the Democrats were stopping them from making a stance on something, and they were – the majority of the Republicans were caving to that situation on this bill that, like he said, it's not very sexy, it's nothing spectacular, but he was just like, why are we doing their bidding when we have the majority? We should stop doing anybody's bidding, kill the filibuster, and own the world because we have very limited time to get things done, and especially if we're still in Iran, but that's a whole nother conversation.
1: Number three.
3: Day one, you have been digging into all of these regulations that are issued with no thought to how they affect real people and real small businesses and businesses trying to step up and provide jobs and lift up their communities. Thank you for that. Thank you for getting back to the core of what government is supposed to be, and that is working in the interests of the people.
0: There it is. That is Senator Ashley Moody praising Trump's refrigeration deregulation under Biden's regulations exploded. And they had all – it was so expensive for grocery stores and small retailers to power their refrigeration and to deal with their refrigeration because of these EPA limits. And by the way, if you don't know, EPA is the most political organization in the entire government. It's based on whoever's in party. They will switch it back. And as soon as there's a Democrat in charge again, they will switch it back. It is so political, and it doesn't even think about the people. That is the real issue.
1: Number two.
4: Cuba, positioned just a 45-minute flight from American shores, has been a staging ground for America's adversaries for decades. It is the last outpost of communism. It is the last outpost of the Cold War. American presidents for generations have tried to deal with the problem, the threat of this communist foothold. And President Trump has brought us closer than ever to the day when Cuba will be free and when Cuba will no longer be a threat to America, but Cuba will be a friend and partner to America, which is essential for our national security.
0: The White House Deputy Chief of Staff right there, Stephen Miller, giving what we've all been wanting to say out loud forever about Cuba. It's a 45-minute flight. I feel like I can hit a golf ball from Key West to Cuba, and I know I can't, but it feels that way when you're there. You go on a cruise ship, and you drive right past it. And when you think about the possibility of them as more of an ally than a foe and what the possibility could be for Cuba, it's astronomical. And the fact that they don't want to do it right now, even after they have all the restraints on them that they have, they don't have a drop of oil in that place. Like, you can't get a drop of oil. They don't have a drop, not even a drip, coming into Cuba. And they still want to hold their ground on this, not realizing the fact that they are in our backyard. We need to defend ourselves. And the bigger question is, why did it take this many years for somebody to stand up and say something about it? Good Lord, it's right in the backyard. It's like, we're not worried about the guy in the backyard. We're more worried about the guy in 15 neighborhoods over. It's weird. It just is.
1: Number one.
5: That's my staff's fault. They told me I'm getting on TikTok. See, I thought it was TikTok. I mean, I'm not up to speed on the latest stuff. I just got a microwave last week, man. But they told me to film a video at home. Just like it's me. It is me. That's what I look like when I work out. There really is a Margaret. It's not as bad as twerking in public, but that's off limits. If they tell me to do that, I won't do it.
0: All right, thank God. Senator Kennedy ain't going to twerk in public. I'm not sure I can handle that. But I do love when we get a great clip of this man and let the world know that there is some lightheartedness and some good times that go on inside D.C. And if you didn't see him in his video and his headband on his elliptical that he named Margaret Thatcher, you may have missed another one. But there is a clip, and that's what he's commenting on. But I am a big fan. I do like Senator John Kennedy, and he always gives us the rawest audio you could ever get in your life.
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0: All right, joining me now here at the broadcast is a man who called into the show and said he has a piece of the Iron Curtain, and it sits right here behind me. First off, how did you get a piece of the Iron Curtain? And first off, what's your name?
7: Phil.
0: Phil, great to meet you, Phil. Thank you for joining the show. How did you get a piece of the Iron Curtain?
7: Well, three of us decided on German Reunification Day to go bar hopping in East Germany as soon as the border opened. And we went in, and I grabbed the Iron Curtain as we crossed the border.
0: It was sitting on the ground.
7: It was already broken up from the previous wall
0: that
7: they had destroyed to open it up.
0: So you grabbed a piece and brought it home.
7: I did, 35 years ago.
0: 35 years ago. Did your buddies grab a piece of it too?
7: He has a piece in Texas.
0: He has a piece in Texas.
7: And he retired from the Army. I got out a few years later. I was getting fat.
0: You weren't making it to PT? What was going on? Did you have a desk job?
7: Heavy schnitzel, desk job, beer.
0: Right. Hey, it is heavy beer, too, boy. That German beer is heavy beer. So you guys pick this up. You bring it back. How many times have you taken it out and told its story?
7: Not a lot over the years. It's been pretty much in storage. I told people about it. But on the 80th anniversary, I went ahead and just took it up to Missouri to the Westminster College, where Churchill gave his speech in 46, and they had a whole 80th anniversary celebration. I took some pictures with it there. I didn't let them know I was coming, but
0: I can't help but think about this this whole item sitting right here behind me and how much history it has.
8: I mean, really, just what this piece of wall has seen in its lifetime. Now, it has a note on it that says the Iron Curtain, and it has the dates there. That's the dates that that wall stood, right?
7: I have 1945 to 1990. The Iron Curtain speech was 46, but I believe it was up in 45. As soon as Stalin's troops stopped, that's pretty much where the Iron Curtain went up, or came down, so to speak.
8: Now, you accompanied this artifact with a couple of pictures. Can you tell us about those?
7: One of them is a East German Trabant. The vehicle. Anybody who served in Europe would remember the East German Trabant. I think it was three cylinders. It had four wheels, and it was almost a station wagon, but it went very slow. And they tried to drive them on the Autobahn. When the border opened up, we would see them out there. They didn't last too long on the Autobahn.
0: Man.
7: And the other is right there at the border crossing. It's the hour it actually disappeared, and it's going into the East German state of Thuringen. It's hard to
0: Have you had it like certified or anything like that?
7: No, I've thought about taking it to an engineering company and saying, hey, in case somebody doubts our story, can you?
0: Right.
7: Yeah. And then also, as I say, my friend retired 20 years, Army. He'd make out an affidavit. Somebody should trust.
0: I trust you. Well, thank you very much for your service. What was your MOS?
7: 95 Bravo, military police.
0: All right. And what did you do after you got out of the military?
7: I went and jumped in a big truck and got even fatter and drove for 48 states. And that's what I'd like to do with the Iron Curtain, is take it on a 48-state tour, let veterans and former residents of the East Bloc come out and tell their stories 48 by 48. I want to go to 48 states before we elect our 48th president.
0: So get it done, my friend. What do you need to get it done?
7: Lots of help from you. I'll talk to you when we hang up.
0: All right. We'll see what we can do to help you out on that, man. I do love the fact that you want to spread the word of all the people that have served our country. You want to talk to the veterans, man. I just love that about you, man. So thank you so much for bringing this by. It's been great having you on the show. And thank you for sharing your piece of history with us.
7: You're welcome. Thanks for sharing this place with us. It's great.
0: All right. More Daybreak next.
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0: Hey, it's me, Jason Jones from 92.5 Fox News. 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
0: Welcome back as we wrap up our broadcast here at the Brotherhood of Heroes Museum right here in Cape Coral. You know, come out, bring your family. They're going to be open again tomorrow for a few hours. We're about to get into all that. But the reason that we're here is Memorial Day, but it's also because somebody never let up the throttle with our boss to get it done. And that is Chris Camerata. He's a friend of the show. You're on all the time. You run a Republican club. I value your humor and your opinion. Chris, thank you very much for allowing us to be here and be a part of this event.
2: Thank you, Jason, and Rob, thank you for Fox News 92.5. You did the right thing supporting our military museum. Come on, make some noise, guys. All right, we're here with Dr. Carol Ray Colton. She's the owner and founder of the museum. She does a lot of things here at the museum. She does the disabled, the veterans, the honor flight. We have Golisano Children's Hospital, guide dogs, service dogs. It's endless what they do here. Lee County Sheriff's Office, what we do here for the community, and you guys are all part of it. We support you. Come here, give us donations, give us time. We're looking for people to help us with social media because these guys, you know, they still play in A-tracks around here. They're kind of... you know what I'm saying? So we need social media, young people to get involved with this, volunteer and support. We need an electrician. If there's any electricians looking out here, it's like Edison wired this place. So we need somebody to do some stuff like that for help.
0: Well, if you're out there listening right now and you're an electrician and a veteran, what a great way to donate some of your time and your effort is to donate your time and effort right here to the Brotherhood of Heroes Museum, man. I love it. And you even have your own display here. You have a little we can't leave without talking about
2: it. Am I allowed to talk about the USS Nimitz?
0: Yeah, go ahead, man. Go ahead.
2: Okay, well, the Nimitz is here. We have
0: 50 bucks.
2: We have a 12-foot replica of the Nimitz here. I got some of the guys in building with me who were on the Nimitz that day. We have the crash that we celebrate. May 26, 1981, 14 guys died, 50 were hurt, and that's what we're celebrating on Monday. We're having the big party here at the museum. You're all welcome. It's a barbecue. It's ice cream truck. All things going on. We have the hot flashes for all you, the 55 and older dance group. So, I mean, hey. You know, I mean, they got it going on. So it's right in the back of the museum. We got the big tent. Please join us. Bring the family. Bring the kids. Show us the museum. Learn some history. Be involved in your community. And keep this place going for another 7 years. I truly hope you guys do that. Please help us make that happen.
0: Monday, what time is the event?
2: 11 o'clock in the morning. 11 to 2, right behind the museum. We'll have a ceremony. We ring the bell 14 times for each guy who died on the Nimitz. And it's an emotional thing. We play taps. We have the honor guard. If you can't make it, do something for Memorial Day.
0: If you don't know, Chris was actually on the Nimitz on that dreadful day. He was there. And 11 days before that, he was standing in the position of one of his friends who died on the Nimitz. 11 days before that, the exact job that that guy had, that was the job that Chris had, and they switched him. He was telling me that story before we started the show today. I appreciate your service and your dedication to our community. I love your dedication to our party. I really do appreciate that as well. You do great things for the party, man, Chris, and I really do love what you do for our community, man. Thank you.
2: Well, thank you. Thank you, Jason. I can't thank Fox News, Rob, enough. Hopefully that the salmon was good for the bagel.
8: Was fantastic. Okay, Whoever made that and brought that for
2: Where's
8: me,
2: the great
8: thank
2: poupon?
8: You so right. much. It was delicious. Who? One of my favorite breakfasts.
0: It's one of those weird things. Somebody eating salmon in the morning. It's just weird. This guy loves caviar at lunch, too. I've had to go buy it for him twice. It's very weird. It's the type of guy he is. I'm just kidding. I made that part up. I don't want to make him look too bad. I love poking at him a little bit, though, man. Chris, once again, thank you for allowing us to be here. Donations are well accepted. If you want to make a donation, you can come right in. There's a donation box right on your way out today if you're here right now. If you want to write something that's a little bigger, see Chris. Carol right here. She'll help you out. She's an awesome woman that does great things for our community. I've known her for a long time. And she also loves animals. This woman loves veterans and loves animals. That's when you know you can trust somebody. She couldn't harm a fly. All right? I'm telling you right now. She has the heart of gold. You know what? Thank you again for being here. I want to thank all the veterans that came out here. If you're a veteran, thank you so much for being here and helping us be a part of this. I want to thank all the candidates that came out here and shook hands, and we didn't get a chance to have a one-on-one, but we'll bring all of you on the show. We'll get that done. I want to thank my boy over here that's waiting in the
8: Frank from Cape Coral.
0: Frank from Cape Coral calls in all the time. You know, here's the deal. When I started at Fox, I got to meet a lot of these people that are here with us today through the phone call. And just a moment ago, I talked to Dennis, and Dennis was like, you know, when you first started, I hated you. I thought you were horrible. And I was like, and now? He goes, I still hate you. I was like, what? No, I'm just kidding. He's like, he likes me now. And I was like, well, that's great, because that's the goal here. Like, is you and I grow together. Like, I've, you know, I spent 30 years doing music radio. Now here I am doing conservative talk. It's what I am. It's who I am. It's what I stand for. Anybody that's known me, know I've been elbow deep in Southwest Florida politics for years now, and I don't have a problem getting involved in it. So it's great to be here. Thank you again for being here as well. I want to thank Rob for getting up at 2:30 in the morning and coming out here and making sure the broadcast is set up. Everybody give a round of applause. Producer Rob does it great, man. Thank you to the museum. Thank you to everybody. Thank you to Fox for allowing me to be here. Listen, we'll see you Tuesday. It's a 3-day weekend. We'll see you then. Until then, have a great one. We'll see you. See you. See you. See ya.
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4: 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Fox News. Right all along.
14: Will this keep President Trump from bombing Iran again? I'm Dave Anthony, Fox News. Secretary of State Marco Rubio says there's a bit of progress in talks trying to work out a deal.
20: I don't want to exaggerate it, but there's been a little bit of movement, and that's good. The fundamentals remain the same. Iran can never have a nuclear weapon.
14: Rubio's in Sweden for a NATO gathering and is also critical of Iran trying to charge tolls in the Strait of Hormuz as it keeps blocking shipping while the U.S. keeps blockading Iran's ports. Ebola keeps getting worse. In an African outbreak, the head of the World Health Organization says the risk is very high for a worsening spread of the virus in Congo, with 750 cases there, nearly 180 deaths. And Fox's Carly Shimkus reports.
25: And we now have a health update on the American doctor who tested positive and was sent to Germany for treatment. Officials say Dr. Peter Stafford is severely weakened, although not in critical condition. His family has tested negative.
14: The doctor's wife and four children are quarantined in a separate unit. Racing fans are in shock. Kyle Busch is dead at age 41, days after falling ill and going to a hospital. Drivers are shocked, too.
26: Kyle and I, just to be fully transparent, we were rivals. We were not friends.
14: But Brad Keselowski tells Fox Kyle Busch
26: is the first ballot NASCAR Hall of Famer. Without a doubt, the whole community is stunned. He's won 234 NASCAR races. That's a record that I don't think will ever be broken.
14: Bush's last win was in a NASCAR truck race just last Friday. Stephen Colbert is out of a job.
27: If you're just tuning into The Late Show, you missed a lot.
14: That's how he opened his last show, and a Beatle helped close it. McCartney was Colbert's final guest on The Late Show, CBS taking it off the air, saying it's a yearly financial decision. But Colbert, a vocal Trump critic, his supporters say it's political. And the president wrote on Truth Social after the last show, no talent, no ratings, calling Colbert a total jerk, adding, thank goodness he's finally gone. 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

0: News. I'm Therese Crowley. Some movement with Iran. Secretary Rubio with a Memorial Day weekend outlook for averting new U.S. military action.
1: We await word on those conversations that are ongoing. There's been some slight progress. I don't want to exaggerate it, but there's been a little bit of movement, and that's good. The fundamentals remain the same. Iran can never have a nuclear weapon.
0: Secretary Rubio in Sweden for a NATO summit adds Iran wants to toll the Strait of Hormuz and talk Oman into joining them, which President Trump says is a no-go. Remembering NASCAR legend Kyle Busch, who passed away suddenly with a severe illness, age 41. His final NASCAR on Fox interview on Winning Dover last week, he was asked, why do these moments never get old?
2: You never know when the last one is.
0: Kyle's former team, Hendrix Motorsports, says as much as he loved to drive, nothing brought him more joy than being a husband, a father, and watching his son race. America's listening to Fox News.
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5: We hope you're having a fantastic Friday. Temperatures will quickly be climbing this afternoon, headed into the mid-90s. Factor in that humidity, it's going to be feeling more like the upper 90s. Isolated showers and thunderstorms will be developing after 2 p.m., continuing through the afternoon, headed into the evening. With winds becoming southerly between 5 to 15 miles per hour, we'll see those rain chances at the coast as well as in our inland community. Looking ahead to your holiday weekend, each day will feature sunshine in the morning, followed by scattered storms each afternoon. I'm Wink Weather Authority meteorologist Katie Walls.
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4: Stocks appear heading for another upbeat week as investors approach the long holiday weekend. Estee Lauder shares are up 11%. Lauder and beauty brand Pooch have ended their merger talks. Analysts were critical of the deal, saying a merger would not have been a good fit. Online human resources company Workday is crushing rumors that artificial intelligence would make the software industry obsolete. Workday's earnings and sales topped expectations for the recent quarter, and it continues to sign up more subscribers. IMAX shares are up more than 14%. The Wall Street Journal says the movie screen company is exploring a sale. BJ's Wholesale reported an upbeat quarter. Shoppers looking to save were buying gas and ordering more online, and it signed up more members. That's your Fox Business Report. I'm Ginny Coselda. Invested in you.
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3: Still no end in sight to the Iran conflict. I'm Dave Anthony, Fox News.
4: We have to start thinking about what do we do if a few weeks from now Iran decides we don't care, we're going to keep the straits closed, we're going to sink any ship that doesn't listen to us or doesn't pay us. Then someone's going to have to do something about it.
3: And Secretary of State Marco Rubio just said at a NATO gathering in Sweden, the U.S. could act alone, but some of our allies need that Strait of Hormuz shipping even more.
4: So I made that point today. I don't know if that would be a NATO mission necessarily, but it would certainly be NATO countries that can contribute to it.
3: President Trump's been very critical of NATO allies not helping. Rubio also said this morning there is a bit of progress in talks, but Fox's Jackie Heinrich reports from the White House.
5: A member of Iran's parliament reportedly told state media this morning that Tehran could act first to break the ceasefire if it believed the U.S. was preparing to attack. President Trump is not giving away any clues about his next move after saying earlier this week he was willing to wait a couple of days for Iran's response and also that he was right on the borderline of potentially resuming military action.
3: The president wrote on Truth Social, new stock market record, and the Dow has hit a new all-time trading high. It's gaining more than 350 points. The president also wrote on Truth Social, thank goodness Stephen Colbert is finally gone, calling him a total jerk with no talent, no ratings, posting that after the last show for the very outspoken Trump critic last night.
6: We were here to feel the news with you, and I don't know about you, but I sure have felt it.
3: Colbert supporters believe he was canceled for political reasons. CBS says it was a financial decision. Racing fans and drivers in disbelief at Kyle Busch's sudden death days after his 234th victory, the most in NASCAR history.
7: We do know he was hospitalized earlier in the week for a severe illness. And several people familiar with the situation telling the AP, Busch was testing in the Chevrolet racing simulator Wednesday when he became unresponsive and was transported to the hospital. Again, still do not know how the NASCAR legend died.
3: Madison Scarpino, Bush was only 41. 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
14: I'm Jim Schwartzel. Like President Trump, I'm a businessman, not a politician. And I know what makes this country run. Hardworking American citizens. We're the ones Washington has ignored for too long. President Trump gets it, you get it, and so do I. Washington politicians have completely failed on immigration, and now we're paying the price. Illegal immigrants drive up the cost of everything, including our hospitals they use for primary care, overwhelming our ERs while we get stuck waiting and paying their bills. Meantime, they're breaking our laws and clogging up our courtrooms while we pay to feed them and house them. Now we're deporting them. Here's the blunt truth. If you're here illegally, you need to go home, period. I'm Jim Schwartzel, and I approve this message. I will stand with President Trump to secure the border, enforce the law, deport those who shouldn't be here, and put Americans first. Paid for by Jim Schwartzel for Congress.
15: 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Right. 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
0: Oh, then Whoopi did do something yesterday. I guess she thinks that all black people look alike. Because
2: I guess so.
0: She thought this guy was Barack Obama.
2: Yeah, and I mean,
0: strange.
2: It's really strange. They come back from break, and she makes a big deal out of thinking that it's Obama in the crowd. And they even show the camera. They make a shot of him. And does he look like Obama? I mean, you can decide that for yourself.
0: All right. Uh-huh.
3: I thought it was Obama. I was like, is the president here? Yeah. Hey, look at Obama. Obama!
2: Maybe.
3: Because I saw you out of the corner of my eye, and I thought, no. I just have to say it. So welcome to the view, y'all. Welcome to the view.
2: Yeah, there's a similarity.
4: Let's stay together.
2: You're under the lights.
3: we'll do that. We'll come back and do that.
0: Yeah, I mean, he did.
2: Yeah, and under the lights, you're on set.
0: In fairness,
2: look up there. Yeah. You can see that. The second thing is, though, really, and I mean, most importantly, there are men in the crowd for this god-awful show.
0: I know.
2: Did he get dragged in there for just that reason? You look like Obama let him in.
0: It was a hostage situation, I think.
2: I think it may have been.
0: Yeah, I think it was. Because what self-respecting man? You're not a man.
2: You're not a man. You're just not.
0: If you're
2: I'm sorry.
0: In person on the view set, no, I'm sorry.
2: Right.
0: You're not a man.
2: Because if I had an opportunity, you're walking by the ABC studios you had an opportunity to go to the view show.
0: I want to say no.
2: No?
0: No. Would I love to? No. am I going to? No.
2: I mean,
0: no, I'm not.
2: I used to be the mayor of Good Morning America.
0: Yeah, I remember that.
2: For ABC,
0: right?
2: Corner there in Manhattan.
0: Yeah, what was that site?
2: I forget the stupid site.
0: Yeah.
2: The check-in site.
0: Yeah.
2: Shoot.
0: But if you checked in enough times, you became the mayor of that location.
2: Site. Darn right. And so the Good Morning America corner, mayor.
0: Weird.
2: You can call me Mayor Fisher. That's fine. But I would not. I don't know that I would. You know, maybe you go in and heckle them,
0: maybe,
2: and get kicked out.
0: Except for no, I'm not even doing that.
2: It doesn't seem to be worth their time.
0: I mean, this show is a division of ABC News.
2: Right.
0: I still don't understand.
2: I don't either.
0: How it exists on the air?
2: It boggles your mind.
0: Unbelievable. It does.
2: It does.
0: It really does.
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6: Fox News, I'm CJ Papa. Still no word from Iran on the latest U.S. peace proposal. Secretary of State Marco Rubio in Sweden meeting with NATO officials discussing the Strait of Hormuz.
7: Plan B is, what if Iran refuses to open the straits? What if Iran decides we refuse to open the straits, we're going to own the straits, and we're going to charge tolls for it? Okay, at that point, something has to be done about it. And I would argue that there are countries represented here today that are more deeply impacted by this than even the United States is.
6: The death of 41-year-old NASCAR legend Kyle Busch sending shockwaves throughout the racing world.
8: We do know he was hospitalized earlier in the week for a severe illness. And several people familiar with the situation telling the AP, Busch was testing in the Chevrolet racing simulator Wednesday when he became unresponsive and was transported to the hospital.
6: Fox's Madison Scarpino reporting Busch won the Cup Series championship twice. 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
11: We hope you're having a fantastic Friday. Temperatures will quickly be climbing this afternoon, headed into the mid-90s. Factor in that humidity, it's going to be feeling more like the upper 90s. Isolated showers and thunderstorms will be developing after 2 p.m., continuing through the afternoon, headed into the evening. With winds becoming southerly between 5 to 15 miles per hour, we'll see those rain chances at the coast as well as in our inland communities. Looking ahead to your holiday weekend, each day will feature sunshine in the morning, followed by scattered storms each afternoon. I'm with Weather Authority Meteorologist Katie Wolfs.
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2: I'm Therese Crowley. Slight progress with Iran. Secretary of State Rubio doesn't want to overstate it, but says there's some movement on the U.S. peace deal, so we wait. But he's got plain talk for NATO defense ministers in Sweden who refuse to help the U.S. keep Iran from having a nuclear weapon.
3: I understand NATO's valuable to Europe, and it should be. It also has to be valuable to the United States. So we always have to make that argument in every administration and every era.
2: With talk about shifting more U.S. troops out of Europe, President Trump posted new stock market record, and sure enough, the Dow hit a new intraday high, even though the University of Michigan consumer sentiment hit a new low, dropping three straight months over the price of gas. A gallon of gas dropped a penny for the Memorial Day weekend, and the new Fed chair, Kevin Warsh, getting sworn in at the White House with fresh eyes on the economy and lingering high interest rates. 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
5: First fair everywhere. 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
6: We hope you're having a fantastic Friday. Temperatures will quickly be climbing this afternoon, headed into the mid-90s. Factor in that humidity, it's going to be feeling more like the upper 90s. Isolated showers and thunderstorms will be developing after 2 p.m., continuing through the afternoon, headed into the evening. With winds becoming southerly between 5 to 15 miles per hour, we'll see those rain chances at the coast as well as in our inland communities. Looking ahead to your holiday weekend, each day will feature sunshine in the morning, followed by scattered storms each afternoon. I'm Wink Weather Authority meteorologist Katie Wolf.
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3: 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We were neighbors in Carroll Gardens, Brooklyn, New York. You were drafted. You were killed in action on January 9, 1967. 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

0: Jeffy for Glenn. Glenn's back on Tuesday. Should be back from his trip.
1: Gallivanting the world.
0: Gallivanting all over the place. Kind of cool. He's done, you know, a series of, you can check him out on X and glennbeck.com.
1: And Instagram and every place else, yeah.
0: Wherever. Wherever you get your Glenn Beck information, you can find him there.
1: Absolutely.
0: So he doesn't hide.
1: He doesn't. We don't hide either. You can catch our show every morning as well.
0: Exactly.
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1: Which really we prefer.
0: Which is great, yeah, because then you can participate in the show. But you can listen to it anytime at your leisure. Wherever
1: that's
0: you get
1: the great
0: podcast.
1: Thing about podcasts.
0: Yep.
1: You can do it at your leisure.
0: At your leisure.
1: Very important.
0: All right. Tim Burchett is a little pissed off. And,
1: yeah, you know,
0: and I am too, because Republicans continue to give up their power.
1: And that's it. He left. I saw a clip earlier this morning of him in session, and he says the same thing that he said here to us, you know, the constituents from him. He was so angry. That they were, it was some deal that they were working out, and the Republican leadership just turned it over to the Democrats.
0: Oh, geez. Here it is.
2: Hey, everybody. Tim Burchett. Just
0: hey,
2: left
0: Tim.
2: The committee.
0: Hi.
2: Had some amendments that were cutting regulation, things that we should, as Republicans, do.
0: Yeah.
2: Because of backroom deals they cut. They won't allow any amendments on the bill because the Democrats would. One Democrat didn't agree to it. So here we are in the majority.
0: Yeah! Yes, Tim!
2: Not allowed to do
0: Thank
2: that.
0: Thank you.
2: And I guarantee you, when the Democrats are in the majority,
0: they're not
2: which they
0: care.
2: Very much will, could be because of this kind of garbage.
0: Yes!
2: Right? We're going to be in the majority. You all have extended us an incredible gift. And we're going to blow it because we're not acting like we're in the majority.
0: Yes.
2: We got opportunity.
0: Thank you, Tim.
2: It's not sexy.
0: No.
2: Deals with bridges and things.
0: Right.
2: Anyway, the bill, the amendment did. And it, and we allow the Democrats to tell us what to do.
0: Preach.
2: It's just unbelievable.
0: Preach, Tim.
2: We have to get some guts.
0: Yeah.
2: This town is crooked as a dog's leg. I'm disgusted. So, thank y'all for sending me here. I really am glad you sent me here. This kind of stuff, I want to fight.
0: Yeah.
2: And I'll let them have it.
0: Yep.
2: Anyway.
0: Yeah, anyway, I hear you.
2: Thank y'all.
0: You're welcome. And thank you.
1: No doubt.
0: Thank you. He should be pissed.
1: Absolutely.
0: Because it's insane that they haven't taken advantage of their majority at all this whole time.
1: Nope.
0: Could have been doing it. Got the executive branch. We have the legislative. Really, we kind of have the Supreme Court. I mean, what else do you need to get this stuff done? And they won't do it.
1: They won't. I mean,
0: but
1: Tim
0: like
1: was...
0: he said, when the Democrats take over,
1: they
0: you think
1: will.
0: They won't take
1: Absolutely.
0: Advantage? Ooh, you bet they
1: you
0: will.
1: You bet they will.
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11: A ceremony just underway at the White House. I'm Lisa Brady, Fox News.
12: The swearing-in of our new chairman of the Federal Reserve Board of Governors, Kevin Warsh. Kevin?
11: President Trump moments ago before Warsh is sworn in to take over his chair from Jerome Powell, who'll still be on the Fed's Board of Governors for now. The president has been critical of Powell in a push for more interest rate cuts. Iran is reportedly in talks with Oman, pushing its plan to create a tolling system for ships passing through the Strait of Hormuz.
13: I don't know of anyone in the world that should be in favor of a tolling system in an international waterway. That's just not acceptable. It can't happen. If that were to happen in the Straits of Hormuz, it will happen in five other places around the world.
11: Secretary of State Marco Rubio, though, also reporting slight progress in U.S. talks with Iran through mediators. Speaking to reporters ahead of a NATO meeting in Sweden, Fox's Jillian Turner is there.
14: In his one-on-one meeting with NATO Secretary General Mark Rutte, Secretary Rubio told him that the United States is straight up disappointed in some of the allies' resistance to fulfilling their security obligations in the Iran war. It could end up having spillover effects in other parts of the world, namely China, where freedom of navigation in the Taiwan Strait is critical to U.S. interests.
11: The conflict with Iran is also impacting U.S. arms sales to Taiwan.
15: The acting Navy Secretary told a Senate panel this week that some foreign military sales are paused to make sure the military has enough munitions for Operation Epic Fury, the combat mission in Iran. But Taiwan says it has not been notified of any delay in a planned $14 billion arms sale. Doubts about that arms sale were raised by President Trump following his trip to Beijing to meet with Chinese President Xi Jinping.
11: Fox's Jared Halpern at the White House. The Trump administration authorized an $11 billion arms package for Taiwan late last year, with another $14 billion worth approved by Congress in January. 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
24: 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Major U.S. indices are advancing today as a powerful rally in technology and semiconductor boosts the overall market. The upward momentum is being further supported by a decline in treasury yields, which is helping ease concerns over future interest rates. The S&P is up 37 points, NASDAQ up 137 points, Dow Jones up 331. Today's income rate is 9.4%. These rates do change daily, so give us a call to lock this in. Stay tuned for the closing bell report at 4:30 right here on 92.5.
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0: Welcome back in, Clay Travis, Buck Sexton Show. Thinking about Memorial Day here as it inches closer and closer and so many people are out on the roads, and also America 250 and how it's going to be covered, how it will be celebrated, what the experience will be like compared to America 200, which many of you remember from 1976. I do not. I was not born, but I do remember the 1980s and the 1990s when it was very common to be proud to be an American. And it does feel to me like we are experiencing somewhat of a resurgence in that desire by a certain segment of the population. Unfortunately, right now, it's a minority. In fact, and I've been hammering on this, and Buck has heard me talk about this, and all of you have heard me talk about it a great deal. I shared that video from 1976, Rachel Compost Duffy, responded to it. And as part of sharing that video, what do you think I said? It's past time for a huge, awesome, incredible Lewis and Clark television series, streaming series, however you want to define it. I think a big part of teaching Americans, especially young people who haven't been taught it, that America is awesome is actually having to go find them in pop culture and share with them incredible, overwhelmingly successful and brave and courageous stories of the American past and find them where they are. And I think you have to do that through pop culture. And I actually saw Rachel Compost Duffy was responding to my tweet this morning saying this is a great idea. And I love her. And obviously her husband is Secretary of Transportation Duffy. And they both are huge American history people. But you know what I was doing at the White House Correspondents' Dinner? I'll tell you who I was talking with about this and the argument that I was making just a little while before the shooting happened where they tried to kill President Trump. Because I'm on my soapbox here as we come into Memorial Day that it's past time for there to be America is awesome content. And I think we have to make it. And there are probably some of you out there listening to me right now that are in Hollywood that are nodding along. I think the culture is ripe. I think it's time to reclaim it. In this 250th anniversary year of America, as we come up on Memorial Day, I'm sick and tired of apologizing for things in American history that are imperfect when in sum total, we are the greatest country that's ever existed in the history of the world. Now, if you want to help protect your family, Saber Smart Technology alerts up to 5 emergency contacts when you use a Saber Smart Pepper Spray. 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Come on. I think Allie had to write that. That's a crazy look. 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
2: News. I'm Gianna Gelosi, Secretary.

0: of State Marco Rubio says there has been slight progress during talks with Iran as uncertainty grows about whether a deal will be reached or war will resume.
1: Iran is trying to create a tolling system. They're trying to convince Oman, by the way, to join them in this tolling system in an international waterway. There is not a country in the world that should accept that.
0: He is in Sweden for a meeting of NATO foreign ministers. The conflict with Iran causing gas prices to surge. It's bad news for the more than 39 million Americans expected to drive this holiday weekend. AAA's Robert Sinclair on Fox Business.
2: Every single state in the union is above $4 a gallon. Five states are above $5 a gallon, and one is in the $6 a gallon range. That's a big burden for a lot of drivers.
0: AAA reporting today's national average for a gallon of regular is $4.55 per gallon. 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
4: 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This is a Wink weather update.
5: We hope you're having a fantastic Friday. Temperatures will quickly be climbing this afternoon, headed into the mid-90s. Factor in that humidity, it's going to be feeling more like the upper 90s. Isolated showers and thunderstorms will be developing after 2 p.m., continuing through the afternoon, headed into the evening. With winds becoming southerly between 5 to 15 miles per hour, we'll see those rain chances at the coast as well as in our inland communities. Looking ahead to your holiday weekend, each day will feature sunshine in the morning, followed by scattered storms each afternoon. I'm Wink Weather Authority meteorologist Katie Bowles.
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0: Welcome back in, Clay and Buck. News. Reading up on this breaking news. Tulsi Gabbard has resigned as Director of National Intelligence. Fox is reporting, and certainly we pray for her husband, that this is because of her husband having an extremely rare form of bone cancer, and she wants to be there to help him as he is fighting this battle. So again, Tulsi Gabbard resigning as the Director of National Intelligence, and she is citing, quote, Fox is citing her husband having an extremely rare form of bone cancer that he has been diagnosed with, and she wants to be there alongside him for the cancer battle. So we certainly are praying for Tulsi, who's been on this program many times over the years. She and her husband both. Born on America's darkest day of 9/11, the Tunnel to Towers Foundation has been helping America's heroes ever since. Heroes like New York Police Department Officer Pedro Garcia, a 25-year veteran who answered the call in the aftermath of 9/11. Pedro spent many days in search and recovery efforts at Ground Zero. In this 25th anniversary year of 9/11, we continue to see the toll that day is still taking on heroes and their families. Pedro bravely battled a 9/11-related illness that ultimately took his life. He is survived by his wife, Yvonne, and their children. Today, you can help us as we come into Memorial Day weekend. 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
3: News. I'm Therese Crowley. Tulsi Gabbard resigning from her post as Director of National Intelligence. Fox News Digital has learned it's to support her husband through his battle with an extremely form of bone cancer. Her last day, June 30th, expected. President Trump swearing in the new chair of the Federal Reserve, Kevin Warsh, saying, "Don't look at me," urging him to be totally independent.
4: Kevin has spoken often about the need to restore the Fed's integrity by returning to a proper focus on its two functional and really fundamental responsibilities, maintaining price stability and low inflation.
3: As the Dow hit a new high, Secretary of State Rubio reports light progress with Iran on the U.S. peace deal, but he tells

0: NATO defense ministers in Sweden.
1: We have to have a plan B for if someone is shooting. How do you reopen the straits?
0: So they're not off the hook, still expecting NATO to pitch in to help. 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
3: 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This is a Wink weather update.
4: We hope you're having a fantastic Friday. Temperatures will quickly be climbing this afternoon, headed into the mid-90s. Factor in that humidity, it's going to be feeling more like the upper 90s. Isolated showers and thunderstorms will be developing after 2 p.m., continuing through the afternoon, headed into the evening. With winds becoming southerly between 5 to 15 miles per hour, we'll see those rain chances at the coast as well as in our inland communities. Looking ahead to your holiday weekend, each day will feature sunshine in the morning, followed by scattered storms each afternoon. I'm Wink Weather Authority meteorologist Katie Wolfe.
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8: Hi, my name is Colonel Steve Epkins. I'm a retired Army Colonel and Green Beret. And the veteran that I want to remember, his name is Colonel Robert Bob Howard. He was awarded the Medal of Honor in 1968. In fact, he was nominated three times for the Medal of Honor. He has 54 months in combat, wounded 14 times, has eight Purple Hearts, and he's buried at Arlington National Cemetery. He was a great American, a hero, and I'll always remember him. Thank you.
7: Southwest Florida remembers our fallen heroes and the true spirit of Memorial Day. If you'd like to honor someone, call the Hero Hotline at 479-5530. 92.5 Fox News, honoring all who served, remembering those who gave all.
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11: Welcome back in, Clay and Buck. Buck is out. He'll be back with me on Tuesday after Memorial Day. We head down now to the great state of Texas, talk with Chip Roy, who's running for attorney general in Texas. Runoff is Tuesday, and we'll get into the race here in a second, Chip. But first, you are a huge history guy, and I love a lot of the years around the Battle of San Jacinto and around the Alamo. You will share different historical moments from that era. What's your favorite part of American history to read about, to study? And are you with me that a really well done show about the Lewis and Clark expedition would utterly dominate, and that we need more American history infused bravery, courage stories from the past to help in the pop culture space?
12: Yeah, I mean, look, I love this. I mean, like, let's just do an entire show on this topic. It's great to be on, and I'm a huge fan of American history and history generally, and obviously you brought up the Texas history. Great connection between your great state of Tennessee and your heroes that came to Texas and helped us in our victory that at San Jacinto after, obviously, the Battle of the Alamo. But, look, that's a tough question, but I would probably say my two parts of it, I mean, yes, 100% on Lewis and Clark. I mean, look, I'm a guy who went to the University of Virginia, Thomas Jefferson. If you go to Monticello, there's Lewis and Clark stuff all over the foyer there in the front part of Monticello. I'm a big fan of the Revolutionary period. That's obviously been well documented over the years in the history of the Revolution. I still don't think people have felt enough of the extraordinary results of the battles that George Washington was able to fight and to win and what they were able to overcome. Obviously, you know, crossing the Delaware, but everything and how thin it was, and how hard it was. I think there could still be more on that. And then I mean, it is hard for me ever to Band of Brothers did justice
11: yes.
12: for those men that sat there in Bastogne, but I don't know that you can ever do it full justice. I mean, those are the moments of history where I get, you know, you get welled up with pride, particularly as we head into Memorial Day weekend. You know, the men and women increasingly that have, you know, bore that burden and sat in those foxholes in the freezing cold or the freezing weather in crossing the Delaware and then, you know, everything in our revolution at Valley Forge and everything else. It's just an extraordinary, those are the extraordinary moments that I love in American history. But I do, I mean, I agree with you, Lewis and Clark. Imagine you and I just like, all right, let's suit up, you know? I mean, it's like Travis and Roy. Let's rock and roll and start heading west. I mean, think about it, right? That's what's crazy. My great-great-grandfather was a Texas Ranger in Comanche country, in the Hill country. You know, back, you didn't go down to Walmart and get a box fan and a bottle of water, right?
11: Like, yep.
12: you had to figure out how to survive, and that's what built our country.
11: I saw a picture you posted. I didn't even know about this. You had cancer. You battled when you had two young kids. I'm sure you saw the news, if you haven't already, that Tulsi Gabbard has just posted that she's resigning. Her husband has an extremely rare form of bone cancer. She says she's going to be helping him recover. What was that battle like for you, and how did it create or drive you to the person that you are today?
12: Well, I appreciate that question. Obviously, my prayers go out to Tulsi. She's become a very good friend. And I think so highly of her, and I you know, prayers for her husband and for her. You know, she's got a home in Austin, her sister lives there, and so we've gotten to know each other very well. Going through cancer, that's a game changer. You know, I talk about it on the campaign trail. God gave me some bonus time, but when I, at the time, had a 3-month-old daughter, that picture you're referencing, you know, it just popped up on my phone and I posted it. My little daughter, who was then a few months old, was just sprawled out, passed out. And I was sitting there in my very thin, bald head's chemo state. And, you know, my son was just not quite 2 years old. And at that point, your thoughts are very clear. I want to see them graduate high school. I want to walk my daughter down the aisle. You get real quick to the things that matter. And that's what's driven me in politics. It's been very clarifying. I just don't care what people tweet at me. I don't care what other politicians say about me or think about me. And I think that, you know, look, you can get into trouble if you get arrogant, you know, in that way. And I try not to be. But I think it does give you a certain set of confidence that you put the full body of armor on that God gives you. And you just walk out into the fight and you say, put me where you want me to be, Lord. And you don't worry about it because you realize, you know, people say, Chip, you're going to go be attorney general. You just want to be the title. Look, I don't care about titles. I don't care what you put on a tombstone I'll never see. I don't care what the history books have in it that I'll never read. I care that my kids can live in a free country and that they can know Jesus Christ and that they can proclaim the gospel and that we can continue to live in the greatest country in the history of the world. That's what motivates me. And I know a lot of people can say those things, but when you stare down the double barrel of cancer, you get through it, you start to realize that all of this noise in politics doesn't matter.
11: Having said all that, Tuesday is the runoff election. You are running for attorney general, and I thought that was very well said. For people out there in Texas, and we have a huge audience listening to us right now in Texas, what should they know about the race, and what should they know about their choices?
12: Well, I appreciate the question. I'm running against a state senator who I've known a long time. I don't wish him any ill will, but he's been running a very tough race. He inherited a lot of money, and he's been spending that money. Not a well-kept secret that he wants to be governor, and attorney general is a nice stepping stone to be governor. I don't know what the Lord has in my future, but I know I want to be the attorney general for the state of Texas. I want to be a lawyer for the people of Texas at a time when I think we've not had the things we're facing today since 1836, since you mentioned the Alamo and San Jacinto. The stuff that's happening with respect to Islam marching through Texas, the criminals on our streets, the George Soros-funded Marxist DAs and judges, the borders that we have to manage, God bless President Trump and Tom Homan and Secretary Mullen. We've stopped the flow, but that's not always going to be the case. We have illegals in our state, the burden on us, data centers, water, grid, all these things. It's a big state, 31 million people, and you've got to have somebody who's been in a courtroom, been a lawyer, been a prosecutor, been the first assistant attorney general, not someone who needs on-the-job training. I've been in court. I've been there. I've been a federal prosecutor, and I've run that agency. My opponent never has. He's been managing his family oil and gas royalties. You know what? God bless him. I don't wish him ill for that, but it doesn't prepare you to be the attorney general. All of those issues I mentioned, they're front and center, and you got to have somebody able to do it on day one. Ken Paxton has been taking the fight to corporate America, taking the fight to the federal government, defending Texans. I'll do the same thing, and I'll do it with the full backing of so many friends from across the state of Texas, like Ted Cruz, who is the former Solicitor General, one of the most brilliant legal minds that we have in the nation. So many great groups and freedom fighters that are backing me and supporting me. But look, there's a lot of people in the Austin Swamp who don't want someone like me who call out balls and strikes. And the Austin Swamp is every bit as big as the D.C. Swamp. And I know you know that because I know you've probably seen the same thing in Tennessee. State government, you can have a whole lot of swamp actors there. And that's what I'm facing is some folks there that are saying, wait a minute, we don't want this guy who comes in and calls balls and strikes and tells the truth. And I'm going to do that. And that's why the reaction has been great. We're trending well in the polls. Some great people who God's blessed with resources through oil and gas and other have stepped to the plate to help me match dollar for dollar our spending. So we're trending in the right direction. I can tell you the Austin Swamp is nervous. And look, I want to win this election. I want to win Tuesday, become the AG. And then I want to take a break and go watch college baseball next weekend. And go watch the Longhorns, the Aggies, Virginia Cavaliers. You know, we've got a lot of good SEC and ACC guys in the baseball tournament, as we always do. They pretty much dominate the tournament.
11: I think college baseball is the most underrated sport in America in terms of how much fun it is, and a lot of people still haven't figured it out. I got to go to Omaha and watch my Tennessee Volunteers win the title a couple of years ago. We got a great audience, KFAB in Omaha. One of the coolest experiences out there, College World Series on the bucket list in Omaha for a lot of you.
12: 100%.
11: So cool.
12: 100% the most underrated sport in America. It's not even close. I took my son in 14 and 15 when Virginia was in the finals against Vanderbilt. Now, by the way, as a Tennessee guy, you know the animosity there and the Whistler, right? The guy.
11: Oh, yeah. Oh, yeah. The Vandy Whistler.
12: Yeah. And that guy was there for the two times I took Charlie. My son was only 5-6 years old. Virginia lost the first one. We beat Vanderbilt in the second one. And then I thought we were going to play Texas. As you know, I went there for law school. My wife's an Aggie. And, of course, A&M lost a tough one to Tennessee, right?
11: A couple of years ago. Yeah, in the final.
12: Yeah. So it was brutal. And my son loves A&M baseball. But, look, college baseball, you're right. It's underrated. It's so fun. I hope to get the regionals next week. But I'm just asking everybody to get out and vote. Last day early voting is today throughout Texas, Tuesday. Just don't believe all the lies. I'm not going to get into it refuting them. A lot of things being said. It's politics. I get it. But it's a bunch of lies. The people who know me, they know I've been defending the president. I stand alongside the president. I've delivered on the Big Beautiful Bill. Delivered. I'm the lead author of the Save America Act, a proven lawyer. So get out there and support Chip Roy for Attorney General so we can defend the state of Texas. And really appreciate it, brother.
11: Yeah, last question for you. A lot of attention on the Senate race, the runoff. Do you have any doubt whether it's Ken Paxton or John Cornyn that James Tallarico is going to lose?
12: Correct. And first of all, it sure looks like it's probably going to be Ken Paxton. I mean, certainly after the president's endorsement. I mean, we'll see. The people will speak on Tuesday, but that seems likely. And now we will get out and win the race. Now, I will tell you, Democrats are motivated. They're going to spend a lot of money. And this, you know, you remember our mutual friend Ted Cruz in 2018 battling Beto O'Rourke. He only won by 4 or 5%. And that was the first time I ran for Congress, and I got the nomination in a tough battle. I won a runoff for Congress, and then I had to run in the general in Austin. And I won that race with 2.7% victory. So I know what it takes to run a tough race in the general. We're going to have to run that kind of a race this year. It's another reason to support me, by the way, is I've been there and I've done it. I think we can win all these races, but we're going to have to show up. The governor is right to be sounding the alarm. Texans are going to have to step up to make sure we win this fall.
11: No doubt. Chip Roy, the runoff Tuesday. Texans, get out and vote. Appreciate the time, sir.
12: Hey, God bless you. Talk soon. Take care.
11: For sure. All right, we'll come back. Tulsi Gabbard has posted more about her resignation, and we also have a statement from President Trump, not only about Tulsi, but also about Don Jr.'s wedding, which is vintage Trump, the way that he has handled that. We will read both of those for you when we return. But I want to tell you, as we are rolling into Memorial Day weekend, it is finally getting warm across much of the country, and that means it is trees, plants, shrubs. It is the time of year when many of you are out there deciding that you are going to make new decisions when it comes to plants in your communities. Whether you live in a house, whether you live in an apartment, whether you live in a condo, wherever you are, Fast Growing Trees has things for you, and you are going to love them. And I got to be careful what I mention on here, because you guys go buy up every single time we mention any of these products, even when I mention them and I mispronounce them, and we get deluged with people saying, you're a moron, Clay. How do you not know how to pronounce? I don't know a lot about trees and plants. I know a little bit about trees, but if you're like me and you're not an expert, I love that you can just go put your zip code in and they will tell you what should grow in your area. 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
11: Tulsi Gabbard has posted, and I want to read from you, the Director of National Intelligence. I'm deeply grateful for the trust President Trump placed in me and for the opportunity to lead for the last year and a half. Unfortunately, I must submit my resignation effective the end of June. My husband has recently been diagnosed with an extremely rare form of bone cancer. He faces major challenges in the coming weeks and months. At this time, I must step away from public service to be by his side and fully support him through this battle. Her subordinate, Aaron Lucas, has been elevated into the top role now. And Aaron is a friend of Buck and mine's. In fact, if you remember when we visited the CIA, he was our tour guide. He is a great guy. I know that he is stepping into a super difficult role, and he will now be the Director of National Intelligence, and he will be stepping into Tulsi's role. So Aaron is going to do a great job, but certainly for those of you out there, prayers for Tulsi and her family who are dealing, obviously, with a super difficult situation for their family. Many of you reacting to a variety of different subjects. By the way, we've had a lot of fun, a lot of serious talk about history. At the top of the next hour, I told producer Ali, I said, for the final hour before we go into the Memorial Day holiday, let's do something on UFOs. And so we have George Norrie. And I'm super fascinated about this. This actually comes partly from my oldest son, who is graduating from high school next week, heading into college in the fall, obsessed with UFOs and wants to talk about them all the time. And he told me the other day, Dad, you should have a really good UFO guest on your and Buck show. And I said, you know what? That's actually a pretty good idea. Let me reach out to producer Ali. The timing ended up being perfect because they're a huge UFO release that came out. And so all of this adding up could make a lot of sense. But a lot of you weighing in to what we have been discussing. By the way, shoot your shot. I just tagged a clip of us on this program talking about how we need to have great Lewis and Clark streaming show made. And I sent it to Jeff Bezos. So you can go onto my Twitter feed if you like that idea, like it. Look, Jeff Bezos has spent hundreds of millions of dollars, if not more. We had Jack Carr on the Terminal List program. He's done all the Lord of the Rings programs. And after that interview on CNBC, I think he's tried to avoid politics, but I think he agrees with a lot of what we would be saying on this program. He's got the resources to be able to do a really good version of that. So I said, hey, Bezos, how about we make this show? Denise in Greenwood, Arkansas, she wants to weigh in, listening on 1320 KWHN.
22: Just like Rush had to do the series of books that he was passionate about, I believe you have to do your series that you're passionate about. And in the same way we supported Crockett Coffee, just make a Crockett Studios. I grew up on Davy Crockett and Daniel Boone, and this could be the same.
11: I love the idea. Buckle liked that idea, too, of Crockett Studios. I mean, we named our coffee company after Davy Crockett. It's fantastic coffee. You guys have supported it at a high level. I'm starting a new media company. I've never made anything other than live shows, meaning sports shows, news shows, thing like that. So I don't know what is required to make something of this scope and magnitude. I do know the story's incredible. That's a fantastic, nice idea. Jason in New Hampshire has feedback as well. Cut H.
0: Just calling to let you know that Netflix does actually have a Lewis and Clark show. It's called The Men Who Built America. I haven't seen it, so I don't know if it's any good, but just wanted to let you know.
11: That's a great series. It's from the History Channel, and I'm talking about a live-action, real Game of Thrones budget-style Lewis and Clark show. That's what I want. We come back, Alien Talk, here on Clay and Buck.
13: Speaking truth and having fun. 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
27: This is a Fox News alert. A Trump cabinet member is stepping down on Lisa Brady. The director of national intelligence is leaving for personal reasons.
28: Tulsi Gabbard is resigning effective June 30th because of her husband's recent diagnosis of an aggressive form of bone cancer.
27: Fox's David Spunt.
28: She will continue serving in the role of the director of national intelligence overseeing the CIA, National Security Council, other agencies, but will leave June 30th because of this tragic news.
27: Gabbard calling her husband Abraham her rock, submitting her resignation letter earlier today. Fox News Digital reporting she had an Oval Office meeting with the president. Gabbard is the fourth cabinet member to leave in the second Trump term. President Trump just posting she's done an incredible job and will be missed. The president also just confirming he will not attend his son Don Jr.'s wedding, believed to be happening this weekend. The president posting circumstances pertaining to government and his love for the country do not allow him to do so. This after renewed warnings he could resume strikes on Iran if a deal isn't reached. He did host a White House swearing-in ceremony for new Fed Chair Kevin Warsh, telling him he wants him to be independent.
3: Don't look at me. Don't look at anybody. Just do your own thing and do a great job, okay?
27: This despite his public pressure on now former chairman Jerome Powell over interest rates. Walsh citing a need for independence and resolve at the Fed, but also to learn from past successes and mistakes. The 911 call that sent Kyle Busch to the hospital reveals the NASCAR legend was having trouble breathing and coughing up blood.
4: Is he awake?
5: He is awake. He's awake. He's on the bathroom floor right now.
27: That call obtained by TMZ was on Wednesday when Bush collapsed after using a race simulator. He died yesterday, just 41 years old. No official word yet on a cause of death. 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
4: 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Southwest Florida strong and right all along.

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0: If anybody complains, welcome back into Clay and Buck, about our discussion about aliens, I would submit to you they're probably just trying to hide the truth from all of you, and maybe they're working with the aliens. Dean Kane, funny comment here on my Lewis and Clark show idea that I've been hammering for years. Dang it, I thought Clay said Lois and Clark. Oh, very, very well played. Of course, Dean Kane, Superman, in the Lois and Clark show back in the day. Lois and Clark, very different than Lewis and Clark. Also very successful, however. When we come back, we're going to be joined by Steve Deese. He is a super successful Iowa radio host who's also been dabbling in a lot of different entertainment, author, podcast host, and he's got a brand new book, Why Independence Day, America's Great Because God is Good. We will discuss that with him when we do return, and we'll also get to many of your talkbacks on this final half hour of show we have before we roll into the Memorial Day weekend. Thanks to all of you. More in a bit.
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2: 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As we honor the men and women of the military who paid the ultimate sacrifice for our nation, we're giving away the ultimate symbol of freedom, the American flag. 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
3: Fox News, I'm Tom Graham. Tulsi Gabbard resigning as Director of National Intelligence, adding she's stepping down to help her husband after he was diagnosed with a rare form of bone cancer.
4: She said that Abraham has been her rock since they've been married, and she submitted her resignation letter to the president and two members of the senior staff, announcing that her last day would be June 30th.
3: Fox's David Spunt in Washington. President Trump praising the new leader of the Federal Reserve, Kevin Warsh, sworn in today at a White House ceremony.
5: Honestly, I really mean this. This is not said in any other way. I want Kevin to be totally independent. I want him to be independent and just do a great job. Don't look at me. Don't look at anybody. Just do your own thing and do a great job.
3: The president often sparred with outgoing Fed Chair Jerome Powell. 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
8: We hope you're having a fantastic Friday. Temperatures will quickly be climbing this

0: This afternoon, headed into the mid-90s. Factor in that humidity, it's going to be feeling more like the upper 90s. Isolated showers and thunderstorms will be developing after 2 p.m., continuing through the afternoon, headed into the evening. With winds becoming southerly between 5 to 15 miles per hour, we'll see those rain chances at the coast as well as in our inland communities. Looking ahead to your holiday weekend, each day will feature sunshine in the morning, followed by scattered storms each afternoon. I'm Weak Weather Authority
1: meteorologist Dave Meister. Meister from Floor Meisters. Dave, welcome to the show. Let's talk a little bit about your remodeling of your wood showroom.
2: Thanks, Jason. Yeah, we are remodeling the wood showroom. We're doing inset in wood by Mirage. And it's absolutely gorgeous, and we can make it the width, the length, the way you want it.
1: That sounds beautiful. 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Is that true, Dave?
2: Yes, we did. We got at least 20 rolls of carpet in. 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You got to see it to believe it.
1: 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Thanks, Dave.
2: You bet. Thank you.
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19: Welcome back in, Clay Travis, Buck Sexton Show. We are joined now by a guy who knows a little bit about trying to win the culture wars by actually engaging and producing interesting content. Steve Dace does a great show out of Iowa. We'll get into that in a sec. What do you think if Iowa were voting today and the primary were taking place in November for 2028 instead of the midterms, Iowa were helping to select as, by the way, you guys are going to do probably in January of 28, which is going to be here before we know it. How would the primary go? Do you get the sense that JD, Marco, DeSantis, what would the average Iowan, you think right now if they had to select a nominee in 28?
20: I think JD would be a strong favorite, but I think the president's going to have a huge say in what Iowans decide to do. I think he will pick the next nominee if he wants to. I could see that, you know, he may, as JD was joking the other day, he has a history of wanting people to try out for things in televised
19: yeah.
20: events. So we may see some of that. I don't think Marco's made no overtures here in Iowa, Clay, at all. And he shouldn't. I mean, there's no reason. If I were him, I would not get in unless I was assured by the president I had a legitimate chance at his nomination. Otherwise, I'm still relatively young. I'd keep my powder dry and support JD, as he said. I'm not sure what Ron will do. Ted will run. He's already running. You know, he's a former caucus champion and is still very well liked. But I would say today that JD is a strong favorite. Not a guarantee, but a strong favorite.
19: Do you think Democrats come back in your state? They went to South Carolina. We've talked about on this program that is an early indicator of how the DNC might be trying to put their finger on the proverbial scale, because South Carolina, Joe Biden, because of James Clyburn, had an easy path to the 2020 election such that almost nobody challenged him at all. And Kamala has not done well in Iowa. Heck, Joe Biden didn't do well in Iowa or New Hampshire. Do you get the sense when you look at the other side that they may be coming back to Iowa as well? Or what would you anticipate Democrats are going to do based on what you see on the ground there?
20: I think our gubernatorial election has a lot to do with that here. I think that if we only have one Democrat statewide official left, we've kind of just routed the Democratic Party in Iowa. But it's a tough cycle for us right now. And our sitting governor shocked everybody by not running again when everybody had kind of been gearing up for her to do so. And so there's been kind of this hodgepodge primary field that's kind of emerged, people with all very low name ID and an unpopular congressman. So if Rob Sand is able to win as the governor, I think Democrats will come back here, if for no other reason, to showcase him. I think he is essentially kind of running as a saner, less obvious version of James Tallarico, meaning that he says a lot of the same things, but he doesn't have the body of work of saying things that are culturally offensive to normies that Tallarico has years of to use as oppo against him. And so he's a much easier package for them nationally than Tallarico. And I could see them come back to Iowa, if for no other reason than maybe showcase him as a potential VP, maybe even a presidential candidate. So I think that will largely be determined by what happens in our governor's race this fall.
19: Okay. Earlier in the show, it's Memorial Day weekend. You've actually spent a lot of time on this, and I'm impressed. It's one thing to say, hey, I have these political opinions. This is what I think. You and Buck and me, we do this all the time. But if you really want to influence people, sometimes you have to reach them where they are through culture. I've been talking about how American history is a huge part of this, and I think we don't tell the stories of America very well and haven't for the last 15 or 20 years. The Saving Private Ryan movies, the Band of Brothers movies, the show, we've really kind of moved away from that because people have decided that American history were the villain, not the heroes. Mm-hmm. What have you seen in pop culture? What have you seen about the impact? And then we'll get into your new book and more. But you've actually been fighting these battles. What have you seen in terms of the impact?
20: Clay, I have been involved in political races from school board to president of the United States. I have been lied to, stabbed in the back more days than I can count. I have never faced the level of resistance in my entire career, like I did the one time I made a movie for mass distribution in theaters. And I think the reason why is because our opponents understand that pop culture is really where worldviews are formed today, way more than inside of the pews. Now, with the surge of young men going back to church, maybe that'll change in the next generation. But in this generation, it's not true yet. In this generation, it's not even the classroom anymore. More families are homeschooling than ever before. It's this device that I'm talking to you in right now. The entire world, more information than any previous generations of our species have ever had at their disposal, more connectivity than we've ever had. And so the ability to impact that on video, audio, pop culture, storytelling is really the last refuge left, Clay, where people will let you really go after their worldview and try to persuade them if it's entertaining. And I think this is something we're just now beginning to figure out on the right, is the power of that bully pulpit. And I think that's why there's so much resistance into getting good quality conservative or even Christian content into this sphere because of the power of these mediums. And so thankfully, a lot of our folks, we still have some big donors that still need to figure this out. That if you do a better job of telling stories, you don't have to spend $500 million to win a handful of political campaigns every cycle because you've just impacted an entire generation. But this is really where more influence culturally is wielded than any other place in America.
19: Yeah, and I'm going to get to your book because I think that's important here too. 1976, I've just been watching a lot of the patriotic-themed big business commercials. I don't know if you've seen, we started the show off playing the Coke commercial from 1976. And you can say, oh, Coke, why do I care? Well, Coke believed the best way to sell Coke in 1976 was by saying America's awesome. I don't know how many brands are going to do that in 2026. Why do you think that matters? And how do we get to, I was asking the question, by 2076 on the 300th anniversary, how do we get back? 1976, things were actually kind of tough. You had three assassinations recently had occurred. The Vietnam War was still a very, very raw wound on the psyche of America. Many people were coming back as veterans. It was an incredibly contentious era. Yet everybody came together in 76 and said, America's awesome. I don't get the sense that we're getting that in 26.
20: You know, in my spare time, you and I are big sports guys. In my spare time at night to wind down, I'll jump on YouTube and I'll watch original broadcasts of college football and basketball games from the 70s, 80s, and 90s.
19: Oh, yeah.
20: And you really get an idea when you watch them with the commercials included, and that's what your Coke observation alludes to. You really get an idea of how much we have been robbed of in this last generation, how different things really used to be in this regard. And by the way, you're right about the 2014 playoff anyway, but we can talk about that another time. Here's what's different and what's changed, and you and I are roughly the same age. So this is from when we were little kids to what we see now. We were arguing about where we were going as a country in 1976, but not where we had been, not where we came from.
19: Yeah.
20: We didn't hate our birthright yet. Now we have been taught to. And a lot of it is because we haven't really been taught it at all. We've kind of been taught this, you know, Marxist struggle session theory that history is really just, you know, as Darwin's subtitle says, the struggle for survival of favored races. That's essentially what it is, that there's no noble pursuit. There's no divine purpose. There's no reason that we were made. And so therefore, it's really just a glorification of the haves and the have-nots. And that's just not the story of this country at all. We were up against the most powerful empire the world had ever seen at that point in time, the British Empire. The saying was in the 18th century, the sun never sets on the British Empire. This ragtag group of colonials from different sects of the church, and people don't understand. They think Christians just kind of walk in lockstep. We were coming out of an era where if they had a Catholic king, he killed all the Protestants. If it had a Protestant king, yep, he killed all the Catholics. And so now all these various sects of these Christian churches that founded all these colonies have got to set all their differences aside, if you can even manage that first and foremost. But then to do it, to go toe-to-toe against the British Empire, it truly was something that was providential in nature. It just could not have happened in terms of just natural military strategy and planning. They had no chance. And a lot of that legacy, stuff like the War of 1812 was essentially won. We survived. Because a storm came out of nowhere that right after the British lit the White House on fire and stopped them from essentially conquering Washington, D.C. Things that you just can't take credit for that just happened. That's why our founders use this term a lot, providence, which means kind of like the will of God that they can't explain, how things just worked out. And that is just a key part of our history and something to be proud of. And that's largely been robbed of the last generation in the way they've been raised.
19: Yeah, you know, you're talking about providence. I love that story. I believe it's Benjamin Franklin saying one of the chairs had a son on it. And as they debated the future of the country and the Constitution, he would sit and contemplate, is that a rising sun or a setting sun? Having a sense of where the country is going to go. And you know this, the great thing about history is everything ends up feeling inevitable. Except when you go back and you study it, you realize how much of a mess it was and how what we have come to believe was inevitable was actually anything but. And it's people who put their heart and soul into everything that created the world in which we're all benefiting and living in right now, and what I think is clearly the greatest country that's ever existed in the history of the world. Tell us about this book and why you wrote it. It's Why Independence Day, America is Great Because God is Good. We're talking to Steve Dace. What will the audience get out of this? Why should they read it?
20: Well, we aim it right at children, but we wrote it so families could read it with their children and learn as well. Because America really is, its 250th birthday, Clay, really is 3,000 years in the making. You know, Charlie used to point out that if you look at the writings of the founders, they actually quoted from Deuteronomy more than any other work. They wanted to look, they looked down through history. What worked? What made people free? We had tried government, you know, rights from government. That was what the Magna Carta was. It worked for a while, but not permanently. So what if rights came from God? What if they were pre-existent in nature? What would that look like? Then what would that God demand of us? What kind of national character would ensure that we would be free? And then they looked at the modern philosophers of the era, the post-Reformation philosophers, the Hobbes, the Lockes, the Montesquieu's, and they kind of melded all of these various theorems and historical observations into the country that we are today. And we walk everybody through where those ideas came from, who instilled those ideas, how they were won, because we want our kids to both be inspired by the country that they're inheriting, but then at the end convicted that now it's going to be their turn now to do what must be done and to maintain their heritage and be proud of it and not ashamed of it and pass it on to the next generation. And so I've done a trilogy of these books on America's Christian heritage for children. We've done Why Thanksgiving. We did Why Easter. And so this is now the Return of the Jedi. This is the conclusion of that trilogy, Why Independence Day.
19: Hopefully they have some lovable Ewok characters as well. All right, last question for you, maybe the most contentious in Iowa. Who wins the Cy-Hawk Trophy this fall?
20: Boy, the Iowa State program, man, has just been devastated. I mean, essentially, the 2026 Iowa State football team is the 2026 Penn State recruiting class.
19: Yep.
20: I mean, you've heard the term year zero. I mean, they're kind of primordial lose right now in Ames. Even though Iowa's taken a lot of FCS transfers, I'd be shocked if Iowa State beat Iowa this year. Shocked.
19: For people who don't know, one of the great things about college football is the interstate rivalries when you are just going head to head and it matters a great deal. How big of a rivalry in all sports is Iowa State?
20: I've gotten to do this all over the country. I started my career doing local sports talk radio and I built an entire radio program because I'm a pro sports here in Iowa. So I built an entire program off of stoking and provoking hatred in that rivalry year-round. And it worked, Clay. I wouldn't be here where I'm at now without that. So, yeah, it is quite a rivalry. And one of those things, I think you've heard Chris Felica talk about it in the past, getting to come here and do game day shows or now Fox Big Noon Sunday shows from this rivalry. It's one of the undercard of Alabama-Auburn. It's not quite that nasty, but it certainly has a ferociousness to it.
19: Well, we appreciate it. Encourage everybody to go check that book out. Steve, have a great Memorial Day weekend with you and your family, and we appreciate the time.
20: You too, brother. God bless.
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7: Hi, this is Chris Jenner from North Fort Myers, and I'd like to remember my father, United States Air Force First Lieutenant Theodore Luke Jenner, Jr. In 1956, when my mom was pregnant with me, my dad was assigned to Greenland for 6 weeks, flying B-47 reconnaissance missions over the north coast of Russia during the Cold War. He was awarded the Distinguished Flying Cross, but was not allowed to say why due to the secrecy of the operation. A year and a half later, when I was 15 months old, he and three other USAF airmen were killed in a B-47 crash near Columbus when returning from a routine training mission.
6: 92.5 Fox News, honoring all who served, remembering those who gave all.
9: 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And there is a research study that was done that showed chiropractic adjustments can and will regulate your temperature. Now, this is a big deal for women that suffer from hot flashes. And also, recently I've seen a lot of men and women in general that are struggling with temperature regulation because of the heat that we deal with here. 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If you struggle with hot flashes or just temperature regulation in general, and you've never had the top of your spine checked, that's the next step. And if you're wondering if this can help, I want you to know that all we have to do is check to find the cause of the problem. Call us at 239-628-4899, and always remember, your power is on.
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0: Welcome back in, Clay Travis, Buck Sexton Show. Buck's in a picture. He's actually having a lunch. 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All right, I want to close up. Awesome time today hanging out with you guys. Encourage you, as always, go download the podcast. Stay safe out on the roads. This is going to be one of the busiest travel weekends of the year, one of the biggest busiest travel Memorial Day weekends of the year. We started off talking about history, and I would just encourage all of you at some point this long weekend with the kids, with the grandkids, maybe with your parents, if you are listening to us and your parents are not particularly plugged in, to think about American history and all of the sacrifices that had to be made for you to be here today where you are, and how many people have given and made the ultimate sacrifice on Memorial Day. I talked about one of the best days of my life getting to tour the battlefields of Normandy, but going to that cemetery and seeing those white crosses as far as the eye can see, that beautiful green grass there in France, all of those young boys, 18, 19, 20 years old, who gave their lives to fight real, true Nazis. What are you doing to make this country better? What are you doing to honor their sacrifice with every day? I hope you take a moment to think about that. And no matter what struggles you are going through in your own life, know that there have been many who came before you that built this country that have dealt with every bit as hard and often much, much more difficult times in their own lives. You can get through it. You can rise to a better version of yourself, and you can help to make sure that you honor the sacrifice of so many on Memorial Day with what you do this weekend. Thanks to all of you. Back Tuesday.
1: Speaking truth and having fun. 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
5: I'm Jim Schwartzel. Like President Trump, I'm a businessman, not a politician. I built 92.5 Fox News, giving conservative icons like Rush Limbaugh a platform in Southwest Florida. I've built businesses and created jobs in this community, and I understand what it takes to run a business. When times get tough, you don't make easy decisions. You make the right ones. That's what President Trump does, and that's exactly what Washington needs. Right now, everything costs more. Groceries, gas, insurance, and it's crushing our families' budgets. Democrats created this mess, but I'm ready to go to Washington, stand with President Trump and fix it. Southwest Florida doesn't need career candidates or career politicians. We need a common sense, proven businessman who knows how to get things done. Someone who signed the front of a paycheck, not just cash one. I'm Jim Schwartzel, and I'm running for Congress to go to Washington and get to work for you. I'm Jim Schwartzel, and I approve this message. Paid for by Jim Schwartzel for Congress.
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7: President Trump says she'll be missed on Lisa Brady, Fox News. His director of national intelligence, Tulsi Gabbard, is resigning after her husband was diagnosed with a rare form of bone cancer.
8: Gabbard says her last day is expected to be June 30th. Her tenure as DNI has been marked by declassifying millions of pages of government files on the assassinations of President Kennedy and his brother, former Attorney General Robert Kennedy. She also released files she says shows Obama administration officials politicized intelligence about Russian election interference. A former member of Congress, Gabbard ran for president as a Democrat in 2020.
7: Fox's Jared Halpern at the White House. President Trump posting that Gabbard has done an incredible job and that her principal deputy director, Aaron Lucas, will serve as acting DNI. The president's due in Suffern, New York at this hour, north of New York City, to focus on the economy and tax cuts. Fox's Nate Foy is there.
9: Trump will speak alongside New York Congressman Mike Lawler, who's in a very competitive House district. And Lawler is betting that Trump will energize voters. And they plan on talking about the salt cap deduction that was increased from $10,000 to $40,000 in the One Big Beautiful Bill. Now, I talked to Lawler before this event began. He said that you can also expect immigration to be a big topic.
7: College student Sharon Gorman, who was Sheridan Gorman, who was shot and killed in Chicago, was from Lawler's district. The suspect is undocumented and was free despite a previous arrest. New Fed Chair Kevin Warsh says he intends to fill the role with energy and purpose.
10: My goal now is to create an environment in which the best people can do their life's best work and to face every challenge in the spirit of common purpose and devotion to the national interest.
7: This at a White House swearing in where the president said he wants Warsh to be independent despite his frequent criticism of his predecessor. America is listening to Fox News.
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0: always just make people talk. When you finish and you got tired of talking, we took a vote. Clarence Thomas, I think, got 52 votes. The filibuster rules were 60. But back then, they let people talk, and then you had a vote. What Schumer's doing is saying, no, we're not going to talk, and it's going to take 60 votes to get out of this filibuster, where that's not how this was set up. There's always only 50 votes to pass legislation.
1: All right, Senator Rick Scott from my free state of Florida, sir. We appreciate you. Great job you're doing. 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Anyway, 800-941. 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
8: Fox News. I'm Carmen Roberts. Fox News Digital has learned that Tulsi Gabbard is resigning from her post as Director of National Intelligence.
9: We are told that Tulsi Gabbard is resigning effective June 30th because of her husband's recent diagnosis of an aggressive form of bone cancer. She said that Abraham has been her rock since they've been married.
8: Fox's David Spunt. President Trump welcomes a new chairman to the Federal Reserve.
10: The swearing in of our new chairman of the Federal Reserve Board of Governors, Kevin Warsh.
8: Kevin? The president at the White House ceremony this morning, moments before his nominee, Kevin Warsh, took the oath of office as chairman. He will replace Jerome Powell, who will remain on as a Fed Board of Governor. Warsh faces rising inflation and climbing bond yields as President Trump pushes for interest rate cuts. 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
13: We hope you're having a fantastic Friday. Temperatures will quickly be climbing this afternoon, headed into the mid-90s. Factor in that humidity, it's going to be feeling more like the upper 90s. Isolated showers and thunderstorms will be developing after 2 p.m., continuing through the afternoon, headed into the evening. With winds becoming southerly between 5 to 15 miles per hour, we'll see those rain chances at the coast as well as in our inland communities. Looking ahead to your holiday weekend, each day will feature sunshine in the morning, followed by scattered storms each afternoon. I'm Wink Weather Authority meteorologist Katie Wolf.
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2: Sherry Orndorff from Fort Myers, Florida. This is for my father, Ronald Chambers, Major USMC. He served 30 years honorably. Sadly, he passed away, but I am one proud daughter of a fine Marine.
3: Hi, this is Stacey Maher from Fort Myers, Florida. I'm calling in memory of my dad, Sergeant Donald Charles Grestis, in the Vietnam War First Sail Cav. God bless America. Thank you for everyone who has served.
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10: As it relates to where this conflict with Iran is going, I sense military action is now becoming inevitable. I think the Iranians have taken the benevolence of Donald Trump as weakness on, or at least that's their interpretation of it. Plus, they're so crazy and radicalized that I just don't think they quite understand that they've had, you know, 75% of their military targets wiped out. The other 25% are next, and maybe with it, their entire economy. And it probably would take less than 15 minutes to do it all. Now, the chairman of the Joint Chiefs, General Dan Kane, Raising Kane, said earlier today, since the start of the ceasefire, Iran has attacked the U.S. more than 10 times, and that they are deliberately attacking their neighbors. Okay, let me interpret this for you before you hear it. That means they're about to get hit. Listen.
11: Since the ceasefire was announced, Iran has fired at commercial vessels 9 times and seized 2 container ships. And they've attacked U.S. forces more than 10 times, all below the threshold of restarting major combat operations at this point. You can also see the group of tankers and cargo vessels in the U.S. blockade line, as I mentioned. As a result of Iran's indiscriminate attacks across the region, there are currently 22,500 mariners embarked on more than 1,550 commercial vessels trapped in the Arabian Gulf, unable to transit. In addition to shipping, Iran has continued to deliberately attack its neighbors. Just yesterday, Iran attacked Oman once and the UAE 3 times, including an attack on Fujairah oil terminal, which was successfully defeated. They also launched cruise missiles, drones, small boats at U.S. forces defending commercial shipping in the straits, and United States Navy MH-60 helicopters and Army AH-64 Apache helicopters successfully defeated those threats.
10: And the president also said, when he was asked, does Iran need, you know, what does Iran need to do to violate the ceasefire? He says they know what not to do. Listen.
12: What do they need to do to violate the ceasefire?
13: Well, you'll find out, because I'll let you know. They know what to do, and they know what to do. And they know what not to do, more importantly, actually. And, you know, they fired them in little boats with pea shooters, you know, the pea shooters, a little boat with a little, you know why? Because they don't have any boats anymore. Their Navy is comprised of, they call them little boats.
14: Fast, right? Boats or little boats.
13: And they're fast, yeah. They're so fast that that they had eight of them and they're all gone. And they're fast, but they're not fast like a missile. A missile is slightly faster. They're all gone, so they're looking around for little boats to try and compete with our great Navy.
10: Now, one more cut of the president. He was asked, you know, people in Iran want to protest, but they don't have guns. This is a point I've been raising often. It has been problematic to get guns in the hands of the Iranian people. I know efforts are underway. I don't know the extent of the success of those efforts, but I think that that's going to be a critical part for the Iranian people if they ultimately want to regain their once great culture. The Persian culture is phenomenal. Anyway, here's how that went down.
12: You said recently that if Iranians were armed, they could take over their regime. Do you plan to arm them soon?
13: Well, I don't want to say that, but yeah, people say, why aren't they protesting? They want to protest, but they don't have any guns. So you could have 200,000 people protesting and have five or six sick people with guns. And when they start shooting them right between the eyes, and you see a guy fall and another one fall, and you have no guns, very few people would be able to stand there.
10: All right, here to respond to all of this is James Robbins, former special assistant to Defense Secretary Rumsfeld and the Institute of World Politics dean. All right, well, let's get your take on it. My take is, okay, they've pushed it far. They cling to their death cult. They underestimated President Trump before Midnight Hammer. Okay, we know the result, 14 bunker buster bombs. Epic Fury has pretty much wiped out their entire military, and now they're in a power struggle. We don't know who's really in charge. However, there are enough people in charge that are making really dumb decisions that are pretty much going to force President Trump's hand, that it's going to be blockade, embargo, plus more military strikes. Your thoughts?
15: Well, Sean, yeah, I think so. Before the 41-day military action, the president said the reason for that was Iran was getting too cute in the negotiations. And he said something similar now, saying that they'll say one thing in public and one thing in private. So I think getting cute with Donald Trump is a mistake on their part. These attacks, we don't know who's ordering them. You know, is it the same people we're negotiating with? Is it some other faction? We don't know. The Joint Chiefs chairman said that it was just like small-scale harassing attacks, but beyond a certain point, if they're going to do that, I think that we're going to strike back, maybe start to hit the bridges and power plants, as the president said, maybe start to hit their oil infrastructure. You know, Karg Island is just sitting there, and we can hit that pretty severely.
10: Well, I mean, that's a question that I have, and this came up a lot on TV last night. If we hit Karg Island, now there's two strategies that have emerged, and I guess it's probably an internal discussion as well. I mean, do we take over Karg Island? If we do that, then that means our military presence would have to remain longer than I think the president would like. Or you just wipe it out, but if you wipe it out, that's 90% of their economy, and that means the Iranian people, some 90 million plus people, won't have an economy to rebuild, at least for another decade.
15: Well, you know, Karg Island doesn't have any intrinsic value to us. I think if we occupied it, we would just be setting up a target. I mean, every drone in Iran would suddenly be aimed at that place, and I don't think that it's worth, you know, one dead Marine to take Karg Island. If we're going to do something to it, we should just bomb it. If, yes, it would mean highly disrupting their economy, which is kind of disrupted anyway. I mean, they've got hyperinflation. They can't export anything. They're in dire straits. If it means rebuilding, fine. But it could finally pressure them to either make a deal with us or get the revolution done. But, I mean, if the choice is between bombing it or occupying it, the result would be the same either way, except if you occupy it, you're creating a really difficult military situation. So I would just go for the air power solution.
10: Well, the air power seems to have been the most effective. If I had my way, my druthers, what I would be looking for, I mean, we pretty much wiped out three tiers of leadership, and it seems that the most extreme element remains with the Iranian Revolutionary Guard forces and or Guard Corps, whichever you prefer, the, you know, IRGC. So my question is, should we be looking to take them out, hoping that more moderate voices might emerge, people that maybe are looking at all the other dead leaders before them thinking, well, I don't want to be next?
15: I don't think you're going to get any moderates out of this regime. I think if there were any moderates, they were purged a long time ago. But you might get some people who are more pragmatic, who don't want to die. I think that's really the key. If the people there right now want to be martyrs, I think that we can accommodate them. You know, let that happen and try to find some people who don't want to be martyrs. But the key is that military force isn't the only thing that we have going for us. Obviously, we're putting on economic pressure. There's a diplomatic track, which who knows, maybe they'll finally wake up to that. There's probably some kind of intelligence activity going on. There are a lot of ways we're putting pressure on this regime and kind of waiting for it to collapse. If we do go to a military option, then yes, definitely, we should add some regime targets to that and just try to get some better decision makers in there. I don't know if it's going to happen anytime soon, but another limited strike, it might get their attention.
10: All right, what about the idea of arming the Iranian people? I know that there have been attempts. My understanding is my sources have told me that they attempted to work through the Kurds, but the Kurds were stealing 90% of the weapons.
15: Yeah, it's too bad if they're doing that since we've been really good friends with the Kurds. So, you know, they probably shouldn't do that. That's a big mistake on their part. I think that it's...
10: Well, there's so much honesty in that part of the world. I mean, you're really surprised?
15: Yeah. You know, we do what we can do, I guess, with the partners that we have. But one way, I think, would be to encourage army units, like the regular army, not the IRGC, but just the regular Iranian military forces. If we could,
10: are you talking about the Quds forces or just regular army?
15: No, like just the regular army, like the draftees and the officers who aren't part of the IRGC, but just like the regular part of the army. I mean, this is how the coup happened under Mossadegh. Get those guys to defect. They have weapons. And if they can be convinced that the future of Iran is not this totalitarian theocracy, but, you know, restoring a kind of national pride in Persian culture, maybe those are the kind of people that we can get to do something. Also, if we're seizing the accounts of the IRGC, you know, the private accounts that they have in the West to underwrite the lavish lifestyles of their kids, you know, living in the U.S. or Britain or France, if we can start seizing those accounts and then use that money to buy the arms and underwrite the revolution, I think that would serve two purposes. One, it would get the attention of those leaders whose, you know, fortunes are suddenly vanishing. And secondly, it would give us the money we need to help underwrite this thing.
10: Now, the blockade has been tremendously effective by every objective measure. And according to Scott Bessent, the Treasury Secretary, he's claiming and saying that the Iranians no longer really have any storage capability, which means they're a week, 2 weeks, maybe 3 weeks out of having to cap their oil producing wells, which if they ever reopen them, at best, they could hope for maybe 50% of the capacity that they currently are producing. I'm just not an expert in the field of oil production, but apparently when you cap a well, you never get back to where you were. That's my understanding. The president's talked about it. Scott Bessent has talked extensively about it. So that moment seems to be coming. You would think just from a purely practical standpoint that they would understand that that's not a good situation for them, their economy, their ability to stay in power. I mean, when you have a currency that's worth zero, you have a 200% inflation rate, you have half the workforce not working, and really you have shortages of food and other bare necessities. At some point, this is gonna boil over, is it not?
15: Yeah, absolutely. I mean, that's the strategy, to increase these types of pressure, particularly on the economic side, until, you know, they decide it's just not worth it anymore. I think when you have ideologically driven people, they tend to take on suffering a little better. Also, there's the question of, if the people suffer, it doesn't mean that the elites are suffering. I mean, they may not really care. I mean, this is a group that would kill 40,000 of their own people.
10: Yeah, but there is a report that they're not even able to pay the IRGC at this point.
15: Right. So, see, this is when we get to the inflection point, when those people start going home, when they say it's not worth it anymore, when even IRGC people start saying, what are we fighting for anyway? We could just make peace with the Americans and have a future of prosperity, maybe have a little more political freedom. I think we're kind of reaching that point. It may take a little bit more encouragement using military means, whether it's taking out their gasoline refineries, which would really cripple their economy, or, you know, we mentioned the oil option. Could be some other options in there. But just to really get their attention, because I think they think that Donald Trump is in a political crisis, that the Western economies are collapsing, or whatever else they hear from mainstream media. I think they think we're under pressure, and all they need to do is hold out.
10: Yeah, it's going to be interesting to wait, watch, and see. But certainly the economic pressure is very real. You know, the biggest problem we have is this is a death cult. And when people are indoctrinated into a death cult and they believe that they're dying for a cause, and that by dying for that cause, they get rewarded in paradise with 72 virgins, it's kind of hard to break a lifetime of indoctrination, in my view. So anyway, we really appreciate you, James Robbins. Thanks so much for being with us.
15: Thanks, Sean. My pleasure.
10: 800-941-SEAN is our number if you want to be a part of the program.
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0: 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We'll get to your calls, 800-941-SHAWN, as we continue today. This is the best of the Sean Hannity Show. Don't forget, stay tuned for more right after the latest news right here on this radio station. All right, everybody cares about health, wellness, fitness, nutrition, and so many of us are guessing our way through our health, guessing what foods to eat, what supplements to take, wondering why some things make us feel better than others. 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
0: 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Now, Edward battled 9/11-related cancer for more than 3 years, sadly leaving behind his loving wife, Kimberly, and their 5 children. 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The letter T, the number 2, the letter T.
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0: 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Right all along.
5: The president hits the road. I'm Lisa Brady, Fox News. Those chants in Suffern, New York, north of New York City, where President Trump is slamming policies in Democrat-led states, saying they're driving companies away.
6: They have jobs and they have money and they're leaving, and nobody's stopping them from leaving.
5: Senate Minority Leader Chuck Schumer.
7: Everything's costing more these days, and Donald Trump has caused a lot of it and is doing nothing about the rest of it.
5: Pointing back to the president, who says he inherited high prices from the Biden administration and has made progress. As peace talks with Iran continue, Secretary of State Marco Rubio telling reporters,
8: there's been some progress. I wouldn't exaggerate it. I wouldn't diminish it.
5: He's been meeting with NATO counterparts in Sweden, focusing in part on reopening the Strait of Hormuz and saying a plan B is needed if Iran decides to keep the critical waterway closed, charging tolls.
9: Another big topic on the agenda today is President Trump's decision overnight to forward deploy 5,000 U.S. troops to Poland. This after pulling that same number back from Germany just a short time ago.
5: Fox's Jillian Turner in Helsingborg, Sweden. A fourth Trump cabinet member is leaving, this time for personal reasons. Director of National Intelligence Tulsi Gabbard says her husband has been diagnosed with a rare form of bone cancer, and her last day will be June 30th. Just getting word, a man deported last year to his native El Salvador no longer faces human smuggling charges. A federal judge in Tennessee tossing out the criminal case against Kilmar Abrego Garcia, ruling the government would not have charged him without his successful lawsuit challenging that deportation as a violation of a previous judge's order. Another record day for the Dow, up 294 points at the bell and finishing at 50,579. 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
11: 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In the C-124A Globemaster crash that killed 122 servicemen that day. 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

0: Well, you did great work, great investigative reporting. 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
0: You know, the people of Israel, they've been suffering. 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
5: Fox News, I'm Tom Graham, the country's top intelligence official, stepping down next month. She made the announcement today.
6: The director of national intelligence, Tulsi Gabbard, is resigning, she says, to be with her husband, who was diagnosed with an extremely rare form of bone cancer. Her tenure as DNI has been marked by declassifying millions of pages of government files on the assassinations of President Kennedy and his brother, former Attorney General Robert Kennedy.
5: Fox's Jared Halpern, a 911 call revealing NASCAR driver Kyle Busch suffered several ailments ahead of his death.
7: I've got an individual that's shortness of breath, very hot, thinks he's going to pass out, and is producing a little bit of blood, coughing up some blood.
5: Busch was taken to a North Carolina hospital, but the 41-year-old later died. 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
10: Happy Friday from the Weather Authority. Hit or miss storms are in the forecast for any Friday evening plans you may have with temperatures in the 80s. Your Memorial Day weekend will entail nice, mild mornings with temperatures in the 70s and yet again above average highs in the low to mid 90s. Scattered storms stay in the forecast throughout each afternoon this weekend. I'm meteorologist Lauren Kreidler for Wink, the Weather Authority.
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11: 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U.S. stocks closed higher today, led by strength in large technology gains, while other market sectors remain mixed. Overall, the market stabilized as investors balanced solid earnings trends against ongoing uncertainty around interest rates. The S&P is up 27 points, NASDAQ up 50 points, Dow Jones up 294 points. Today's income rate is 9%. If you are drawing income out of your portfolio, give us a call to learn how to secure this rate. This is Stephen Culley with the office of Alfie Townsend.
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0: Hey, Southwest Florida, your friend Sean Hannity here. 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You've built something meaningful. 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
0: God bless Ken Griffin. And I was talking about Ken Griffin yesterday. I don't know him. I never met him. He's a multi-billionaire who, by the way, with that money creates, you know, thousands and thousands and thousands and thousands of high-paying career jobs for a lot of people. Which then, you know, causes people to buy homes and buy food and luxury items, whatever it is that people do with their money. And he's just a successful business guy. And he's moved his entire company, Citadel, a financial firm, down to Wall Street South, which is in my free state of Florida, like so many other people. And you got more and more of these very wealthy people, like, for example, two of the co-founders of Google, one of them, Larry Page, have now moved to Florida. Mark Zuckerberg, Meta, he's now moved to Florida. Larry Ellison, who runs Oracle, he's now moved to Florida. And here's the fascinating thing. For Zoran Marxist Kami Mamdani to do this ad bragging about how he's going to tax the rich, does it in front of where Ken Griffin lives. Now, remember, the United Healthcare CEO was assassinated in cold blood. We live in an assassination culture. Charlie Kirk was assassinated. There's been three separate would-be assassins, and in one case came within 1 millimeter of killing Donald J. Trump. This is the culture we're living in. And you're never going to convince me that the dehumanizing and insightful rhetoric of the left, you know, is not inspiring these crazy people that hear it day in and day out, Nazi, fascist, racist, Gestapo, whatever else that they're saying. Now, if you remember the original ad, let me play it for you. This is Mamdani with his stupid smile before the cameras bragging about raising taxes on people like Ken Griffin. What I guess he wasn't factoring in is Ken Griffin had planned on spending $6 billion, yes, billion with a B, on building out office space and jobs in New York City. And I'll tell you why he's not doing it on the other side. But this is what Mamdani did to dox Ken Griffin.
4: When I ran for mayor, I said I was going to tax the rich.
5: Look,
4: Today, we're taxing the rich. I'm thrilled to announce we've secured a pied-à-terre tax, the first in New York's history. This is an annual fee on luxury properties worth more than $5 million, whose owners do not live full-time in the city. Like for this penthouse, which hedge fund CEO Ken Griffin bought for $238 million. This pied-à-terre tax is specifically designed for the richest of the rich, those who store their wealth in New York City real estate, but who don't actually live here.
0: Now again, I don't know Ken Griffin. I don't. But he doesn't deserve this. Nobody deserves to be singled out. Why? Because he's successful? You know, I've said this many times on this program. I never got a job in my life from a poor person. I got jobs in, from restaurant owners and from construction companies that had money to invest and pay me. And I like the people that pay me. I'm as grateful ever since I started working when I was 8 years old. Anyway, so now this is all backfired on Kami Mamdani, and you know, so he's now on defense, and I don't blame Ken Griffin one bit. He was asked about this incident. He talked about how he listened to it three times, and he feels his personal safety is at risk.
5: So where does that leave us at 350 Park?
6: That leaves us with the fact that we went to Miami and revised our building plan to make it a bigger office building.
5: You're bailing?
6: So what do we do at 350 is still a point of discussion internally. But what is no longer a point of discussion is that Miami is now, you know, when we moved from Chicago, there was a debate between New York and Miami. It's unquestionably true that we made the right choice. I'll leave it at that. It's unquestionably true that we made the right choice. And now what the mayor of New York has made clear to my partners, and principally my New York partners, is that we need to double down on our bet in Miami, because we want to be in a state that embraces business, that embraces education, that embraces personal freedom and liberty, and that embraces people having an opportunity to live the American dream.
0: Then he dropped the hammer. I'm now moving my money to Wall Street South in Miami. Remember, I keep telling you, Wall Street South is very, very real. Every big bank, every private equity firm, every investment firm, they now have more employees in my free state of Florida, all the way from Miami, all the way up to West Palm Beach. All of these financial firms have relocated. They have more employees in the free state of Florida than they do in New York, on Wall Street, although many have kept a presence up there, but that apparently is going to go away next as well. Anyway, she, I think, is still, you're not still stuck in New York, are you? Because you can work from anywhere. Miranda Devine is with us. How are you?
7: I'm well, thank you. Well, look, I know that New York is getting harder to live in, but I must say I went to see a play the other night called Masquerade, which reminded me why I love New York so much. It was absolutely brilliant. And, you know,
0: you're paying an awful lot of money on top of the $300 you probably spent for the ticket to that great play you went to, just for the privilege of going to see a play.
7: Well, tell me about it. I know it's a huge impost to live in this city, but I do work at the New York Post, so I don't really think that I could do it from Florida for very long, maybe for a few months a year. But
0: oh, I could show you how to do it. You'd be able to do just fine.
7: Well, they make it very hard for you to live here, because especially when you've got pot shops opening up everywhere, that's the only industry that's doing really well is those weed shops that Eric Adams, to his credit, was closing down because they're some sort of shady operations, most of them. There's no way there are so many of these weed shops thriving. There's never anyone in them. I don't know what they're fronts for, but they're shady operations. And now they're booming under Mamdani. That's the only thing booming. Everything else is in the toilet. And Kathy Hochul is in bed with him. She's just donated another $2 billion plus to the city to help out Mamdani and to help him do more taxes, this pied-à-terre tax, which is the first of, I'm sure, many. And, you know, they pretend that it's taxing the rich. No, the rich have ways of not paying it. They will move like Ken Griffin and they'll take their jobs and all the money that they put into this city with them. They'll take it to Florida or Tennessee or Texas. And then it's us poor bunnies who are not wealthy, high-income earners who will be footing the bill, the middle classes.
0: All right, quick break. More with Miranda Devine, New York Post on the other side, 800-941-SEAN, our number if you want to be a part of the program. Well, everyone needs a personal safety security strategy. 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But after that, you'll face the financial, legal, emotional weight of having had to pull the trigger through no fault of your own. There is new technology, BYRNA.com. Understand, according to the FBI, the latest year they have statistics for, 2022, less than 0.01% of all altercations require a lethal response. 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
0: Hey, your friend Sean Hannity here. 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
12: I'm Jim Schwartzel. 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

0: first step should be go down to Palm Beach and see who we can bring back home, because our tax base has been eroded.
1: They're not bringing me home. I'm not leaving Florida. And remember, Cuomo famously said, if you're pro-life and pro-assault weapon, you're not a New Yorker, and there's no place in the state of New York for you. I mean, so they begged me to go. Now what? Now she wants me to come back because she wants my money?
2: Well, you are exactly typical of, you know, born and bred, dyed in the wool New Yorkers who've been driven out, basically, because this state, this city, is just on a suicide mission. And I think the Democratic Party is on a suicide mission, because Kathy Hochul and Chuck Schumer are supposedly moderate Democrats. Joe Biden, we were sold as a moderate Democrat who would bring back normality. And what do? They have bent over to the left, which has hijacked their party, which is a minority of Democrats, but they have enormous power in that party. And you can see, even you just look at the California debate for the gubernatorial campaign, they're all just like in 2019 presidential debate, putting their hands up and saying, yay, to free healthcare for illegal aliens. That's what we're paying for. It's not even welfare for American citizens. It's welfare for foreign fraudsters who know that they can come to this country, come to this city, to sanctuary cities like New York, and make lots of money, get rich, drive around in Porsches by ripping off taxpayers, law-abiding taxpayers. It's so corrosive, and the Democratic Party is not what it used to be, and the cowards. I despise people like Schumer, and I despise Pelosi and Kathy Hochul and those old-school Democrats who allowed this to happen to their party and allowed their voters who trusted them to...
1: All they care about is power. Let me just give you one last warning. The next thing to come in New York is a wealth tax. Then, when you want to get out, Miranda, if you don't get out soon enough, then they're going to have an exit tax. Mark my words. And I didn't even get to Mamdani defending the anti-Semitic rioters who stormed a New York City synagogue. But we'll do that another time. Miranda Devine, love your work at the New York Post. Appreciate you more than you know. Thank you.
2: Terrific. Thanks so much.
1: 800-941-SEAN if you want to be a part of the program.
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16: It'll be over soon, on Lisa Brady, Fox News. That's what President Trump just said about the conflict with Iran, predicting oil prices will tumble when it does end, during a speech north of New York City focusing on the economy and saying Democrat policies are bad for business.
17: They are Democrats. You know why? Because their policies are dumb. Their policies are very dumb.
16: Adding they voted against the tax cuts and everything else in his big, beautiful bill.
17: And if they get in, you're going to have open borders again. You're going to have millions of people coming in.
16: The president in Suffern, New York, while Democrats argue people are suffering under the president's policies.
18: Memorial Day might be the kickoff of the summer, but under this administration and Donald Trump, it's a kick to the you-know-what in your family budget.
16: Senate Minority Leader Chuck Schumer rejecting Trump claims of progress. Director of National Intelligence Tulsi Gabbard will step down at the end of June, announcing today that her husband has been diagnosed with a rare form of bone cancer, the fourth cabinet member to leave during the second Trump term. The criminal case against Salvadoran immigrant Kilmar Abrego Garcia is tossed out by a federal judge in Tennessee.
19: U.S. District Judge Waverly Crenshaw granted Abrego Garcia's dismissal motion for what he and his lawyers claimed was a selective, vindictive prosecution. The defendant was accused by the DOJ in a human smuggling case. He was at one point deported to his native El Salvador last year, but the courts ordered the federal government to facilitate his return. Judge Crenshaw, in his study of the evidence, said if Abrego Garcia had not successfully challenged the deportation, the prosecution he threw out would not have been brought.
16: Fox's Grinnell Scott. The government says Abrego Garcia entered the U.S. illegally and still wants to deport him to a third-party country. 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
24: Trey Radel, you're the host of The Drive. It is Freestyle Friday, and what that means is the show is yours. For anybody who's new that might be joining us, please, you can call in and you can ask anything. You can say anything. You can go off on any tangent you want. The only rule is you cannot say any of George Carlin's seven dirty words, although I think there might be one or two you get away with here these days. And then there are words that you could say, but you can't say if it's attached to another word. It's all kind of bizarre, but that's the way the government works. The FCC, they'll be breathing down our necks. So here's the phone number, 239-479-5592. 239-479-5592. It's Freestyle Friday. You can call in about anything at all that you want. I'm going to open up with something. Do you want to get rid of the time change that we do? Fall back, spring ahead. Every bit of data shows us that when you do it, there are more car crashes, more heart attacks, more strokes. Everybody's miserable. Productivity among the workforce falls in double digits, huge numbers. So if we get rid of the time change, what do you want it to be? And help me here to try and explain this in a real simple way. You do daylight saving time. That is now, where it is lighter in the evening. If you go to the standard time, it is lighter in the morning. Basic way to put it. What do you want? 239-479-5592. President Donald Trump is pushing it. He says, I want to be the champion of this. We're done with the twice a year clock change. And we're going to make daylight saving time permanent. Now there's a bill that has been folded into a larger measure in the House Energy and Commerce Committee, and that advanced out of that committee. And President Trump writes, big vote today, 48-1, in the Energy and Commerce Committee on a bill including the Sunshine Protection Act, which will be making daylight saving time permanent. This is so important that hundreds of millions of dollars are spent every year by people, cities, and states being forced to change their clocks. Many of these clocks are located in towers, and The cost of renting or using heavy equipment to do this twice a year is prohibitive. By the way, what a weird thing to bring up. Like, I mean, I get it. That's not something that I think of.
1: There's lots and lots of reasons that might just be one of them.
24: Big clocks need big cranes. So this is something that passed out of Florida's legislature. And then both Senators Rick Scott and then Senator Marco Rubio put it forward in the United States Senate. People in the House have pushed forward as well. But there's an issue with this. And it's, which one do you want? Do you want it to be lighter in the evening or lighter in the morning? The phone lines are open, 239-479-5592. I'll return to that in a second. Just, again, letting you know it's Freestyle Friday, and you call in about anything at all that you want. You want to rant and rave about something. You want to bitch about what a liberal show this is, or that we're far-right Nazi fascists. The show's yours, 239-479-5592. And if you've been drinking heavily on this Friday, sometime after 5 o'clock, we highly encourage you to call 239-479-5592. So, regarding the time change that, again, President Trump is pushing through, let me actually take a step back real quick. Just so you know, this is the farthest it's ever gotten. There's... in recent history, there's been no one who has been able to get this out of committee, but it did. And by the way, it had bipartisan support. I do wonder who the one person is. I'll try and find that in the break. The one person who voted against it. The push for this has been a long time coming. But do you know that this, we've been there, done that. And in fact, I'm very curious to hear. So if there are any boomers out there, do you know that in 1974 we tried this? I'd be curious to hear from you. So, you know, if you're a boomer, if you're born in, I don't know, the late 40s, somewhere in the 50s, you're certainly old enough to remember this. It was for a short time, though. I'm curious, does anybody remember when the United States said, we're going to do this? Richard Nixon signed it into law in late 1973, the Emergency Daylight Saving Time Energy Conservation Act. The phone lines are open, 239-479-5592. Hello, Craig.
2: Hi, it's Craig.
24: What's up, Craig?
2: Hey, man, thank you for taking my call. Well, I say we leave the time alone because of precession, okay? In December, we have shorter days, and June, we have longer days, and you just leave everything alone and go with the flow. Your metabolism, your circadian rhythm, and all that other stuff will fall into place. And while we're at it, we should just do away with the Gregorian calendar, too, and just strictly deal with the rising, setting of the sun and the moon to calculate our days. Then we could really get back on track. But as far as daylight savings time goes, that one's easy, man, because it's self-adjusting throughout the year. You know, it balances itself out. You have darker mornings in the half season, and you have lighter mornings in the other half of the season. You have darker afternoons in one part of the season. You have lighter afternoons in one part of the season. And throughout the 365-day cycle, it balances itself out. Am I wrong?
24: No, sir. I just am caught on the calendar.
2: Well, since we're talking about, we messed with time, right? And we also messed with the true calendar, so I figured if we're going to set daylight savings time straight, we might as well set the actual calendar straight. The Ethiopians actually calculate the lunar calendar. They're actually like 7 to 8 years behind us on the time count. It's pretty crazy. I mean, it's not actually 2026, according to the rising of the sun and the moon. You know, the Gregorian calendar, it's 2026. But the Ethiopian calendar, I believe 2021 was actually 2012.
24: All right, Ben.
2: So, yeah, it's crazy. It's crazy.
24: Yes.
2: But check it out.
24: It is. All right, I will get that. I'll tell you what. We're going to have to take a break in just a few minutes here, and I will return to Nixon signing it into law and what happened. But first, a Freestyle Friday call, and I always take those. George Pontegorda, you're on 92.5 Fox News. Hello, George.
3: Oh, hello. How you doing, guy?
24: What's up, George? Go ahead.
3: I was wondering, who is this and what is this guy, Mondani?
24: Well, he's the mayor of New York City.
3: I didn't know that. Jesus. And I was born and raised in the Lower East Side of Manhattan.
24: Yeah. He's been mayor for several months now. And he's an avowed socialist and a fan of communism.
3: How the hell did he get in?
24: New York City is become ultra liberal. But when you also look at the way that the demographics break down now, you can look at the amount of people not born in the United States who are, in fact, now naturalized citizens. They are citizens. They're American. As American as you and me, they're also foreign-born and vote. And that foreign-born population, which dominates New York City, in the 90th percentile, voted for Mamdani. You also can look at the very far left, which is comprised of, white liberals, mostly women, younger, single, white, liberal women, and also quite a substantial amount of white, liberal men also voted in huge numbers for Mamdani, all highly educated, overwhelmingly white, and very far left. And they elected him as mayor.
3: So what can we do to help bring back the Republican mayor?
24: Well, there hasn't been one since Rudy Giuliani. I will say this. So very little hope for the Republican Party in places like California or New York, given the way that the Democrats have created a really powerful infrastructure to fend off any challenge from a Republican. But there are some things that happen historically and might even be happening right now in Los Angeles. And that would include, I would go historically to the way that you look at how Rudy Giuliani got elected. And it was because the city was an absolute disaster. It was a mess. And you had enough people that trusted Rudy Giuliani's message as a Republican on crime and affordability, and they went with him. And while Spencer Pratt is not a Republican, he is running against the Democrat machine in Los Angeles for mayor, and he might have a shot. We'll be right back. Phone lines are open. Freestyle Friday, 239-479-5592. I'm Trey Radles Drive.
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8: Trent Reedham, your host of The Drive. I was just joining us. President Trump is pushing for daylight saving time year-round, like we would no longer change the clocks. I'd ask you, what do you prefer? Do you want it to be lighter in the morning? Do you want it lighter at night? Are you for this change? Because I've got some news that that I think is going to shock some people, and I think very few baby boomers even remember the fact that we tried this when many of you were in your, roughly 20s. Let's go to a call here first. Hello, Kyle in Naples. You're on The Drive.
9: Hey, Trey, first time caller.
8: Virgin.
9: I'm all for light at night, but one thought, if there's a lot of issue with it, we could consider doing just splitting the difference.
8: Do what? The half hour?
9: So instead of, half hour, work day starts at 8:30.
8: So actually what you bring up, though, is another interesting component of should we go and change the clocks, will school district or the workplace offer any changes? And the reason that I bring that up, and Kyle, thank you, caller. Look at you, man, first time, thank you. You feel all right? I didn't scare you?
9: No, awesome, dude.
8: Kyle, thank you. Let me riff off what you just said there, Kyle. The do things change? Here's why I bring that up. We tried this. In 1973, Richard Nixon signed a law, the Emergency Daylight Saving Time Energy Conservation Act. You had the 1973 oil energy crisis, and the goal was save energy with more evening sunlight, so you'll need less lights at night. And so the clock's down spring forward, okay? It's dark in the mornings. And initially, 79% of Americans said, yes, do it. I don't think you have that support right now for that. In fact, Ian, when we were talking off air, you said it's a, what did you say? It's a 40-30-30 issue.
10: That's what it is, yeah.
8: Yeah.

0: Freestyle Friday. You can call in on anything at all that you want. You could sound off. You can be angry. You could be happy. You could have a lot of fun. You could tell us how much the show sucks. And the closer we get to 6 p.m., typically people are drinking heavily. So we highly encourage you to call 239-479-5592. First, I want to go back to the topic we were just chatting about. President Trump pushing for permanent daylight saving time. My God, are you in are you okay, Gabriel?
1: I am doing fine. I'm just driving back to the shop to drop off this big toaster of a load beam sensor. But
0: a little more information than we need to know. It just sounded very windy. Go ahead, Gabriel.
1: Is it really? Hold on.
0: Dude,
1: so
0: okay.
1: Now you can hear me. Think about it this way. When you do when you look at the sunrise, sunset, east to west, right? Now, think about geography. Geography has a lot of factors, all right? You got the Appalachian Mountains. You got the Rocky Mountains, right? Then you got Florida. Then you got the plains, right? You got flatlands. You got mountains. So, you know, if you just stick to one single time, just like that one caller said, eventually the calendar will set itself out. The people will adjust because think about it this way. When I lived in Atlanta, Georgia, during, let's just say, daylight saving times, I think that's when the sun comes up earlier in the morning, right? Sunlight wouldn't show up in my front door.
0: Daylight saving time is what we're in now, where it's lighter at night. If we stuck with daylight saving time like they did in 1974, it will be dark for many more mornings than it would normally be. And the longest night that we would have, sunrise would be at like a little after 8 in the morning.
1: But think about it this way. Sunrise is at a certain time, right? If you live in Miami Beach, your sunrise is going to be, let's just simple math, 7 o'clock in the morning, right? You live in Atlanta, Georgia, your sunrise is going to be like somewhere around 7:15 because you've got elevation. So you got mountains and stuff like that. So, you know, the curvature of the earth and all that is going to take effect to that. I say just stick to one time because geography is going to tell you what time it is at the end of the day. That's what they did back in the day.
0: Dude, when you say one time, do you mean for the whole world?
1: Yeah, absolutely.
0: Okay.
1: Sunrise, sunset. That's it. It's the same sun. It's one world, right? One earth. How many Earths do we have? You know,
0: please.
1: We're not in a multiplex universe.
2: So you're saying each locality should have its own time?
1: I keep the time zones, but take away Oh my gosh, sorry. You know what I'm talking about? Yeah.
0: No, I don't.
1: My brain's fried. I've been soaking in the sun all day long, dude.
0: You said
1: my brain's fried a little bit. We have time zones. We have time zones. Okay, keep the time zones, and then get rid of the daylight saving times. Stick to one, and make it where the sun comes up in the morning, and let the world figure it out, because it's safety and it's for the kids.
0: Okay. But when I asked you, do you think that there should be like one that everybody's on the same time? That's what I was asking you. So if it's 8, so it's a 5:30 here, and it's 4:30 in Chicago, it's 3:30 in Denver, and it's 2:30 in Los Angeles.
1: Do we
0: keep that?
1: We keep that.
0: Okay.
1: Because
0: all you're saying is do exactly what we've been talking about. Okay, I got it. Thank you. Let me go to
2: that was the long way around there.
0: Yeah. So that was what we were talking about. And before I get to Carl here in Naples, just very quickly to wrap that up, the president today noted that the Energy Commerce Committee pushed something out of committee saying make daylight saving time permanent. That is, it's never been out of committee before it is today, and that's a step toward, if you know your how a bill gets passed, that's a step towards it potentially going to the Senate floor, the House floor, and the president signing off on it. This is the furthest it's gotten. We'll see what happens, but the president is saying, yes, daylight saving time permanent, and we did that in 19,

0: 74. Nixon and the legislature passed it in 73. By January of 74, we have it. So again, dark in the mornings, light in the evenings, obviously fluctuation on both ends. By October, people were so pissed off and so angry that they went, the legislature went, the House and the Senate went back and went back to the old ways of flipping the times of what we do now. And that's where we're at. Hey, Carl in Naples. What's up, buddy?
1: Hey, how you doing today?
0: All right, man.
1: Good, I guess. Hey, I just wanted to talk about this. I got an email. Senator Rick Scott and Elizabeth Warren, old Pocahontas, got together to introduce a bill to a blast act to permanently ban members of Congress from lobbying. And I thought about it first, and it was kind of like, sounds like a good idea so that politicians can't lobby. But then I thought about it and said, well, what right do we have to permanently take away somebody's right to do whatever they want to do yep. for a profession? And so I just thought, since you were up in Congress, what's your kind of opinion on this? Is this like just going too far? Maybe so, banning them for 5 years or
0: something like that. Well, there already is that. They call it a cooling off period.
1: Yeah.
0: And, you know, I don't like it for a few reasons. And let me say, though, the reason that many people do think that this is good, ban members of Congress from lobbying, It's one of those types of things that superficially a lot of people look at it like, yeah, hell yeah, they're all making money. There is a harsh reality for some members of Congress in their days, when their days are numbered and they're on their way out. Some have abused their position as a lawmaker and done things to cater to or favor industries and then later lobbied for that industry. But the truth is, there's very few that do that. Carl, it's very loud. I'm going to let you go here. There's very few that do that. But, you know, you're always going to have a few bad apples. So what Carl brings up is, are you comfortable having lawmakers tell people you're not allowed to be employed in that? That's one thing. Now, it's very easy to look and say, well, it's a bunch of slimy D.C. politicians. I've got no problem with it. Okay, but what I'm about to explain now is not going to be popular. There's no politician that would say the things that I'm about to say. Lobbyists can be very helpful. And what you might immediately think is, should they line your pocket? And no. The first thing that you need to understand is why lobbyists exist. Lobbyists exist because our crappy government picks and chooses winners and losers. When you set up any rule, any regulation, or tax code, what you're doing is you are telling one industry, you got to pay up more. Other industries, you get subsidies. This industry over here, you have more rules and regulations. This industry over here, we're repealing rules and regulations. Now, that is the framework of what our legislators do at all levels of government, from your city council to county commissioner, state, and up to the federal government. And because our governments absolutely get involved in businesses, practices, again, tax code, rules, and regulations, what they're doing is creating a job. And the job that government is creating is the job of a lobbyist. People crap on lobbyists. You know what? Lobbyists are a lot like lawyers. You hate them until you need one. You complain about them until you need one. Or the way that the left bitches about law enforcement all day until they need them. So a lobbyist can be there, by the way, and by the way, be fighting for the most conservative reasons. You may have lobbyists that are like, look, my industry wants to get rid of all these rules and regulations. We think it's unfair. And the left has imposed these heavy-handed regulations on us that are done for political reasons. And I'm a lobbyist for an industry coming to you because I want you to get into the fight to get rid of this. By the way, I'm not. I've lobbied. I've been a registered lobbyist for one thing and one thing only, and that was in Tallahassee. In a fight to help conservative media for this whole organization that was funded by the left to try and make advertisers go away from places like Fox News and Newsmax. There we go. That's the only time I've ever lobbied. So the lobbyists exist, and it's really important to recognize this, because the government is the one getting involved and being heavy-handed in certain industries. And lobbyists also, when you get into ways that they may want rules or regulations altered, changed, the way that they may want tax code to be reset, to be whatever, what you find is that the lobbyists are helpful, like I started with, because they know the industry the best. When they come, they can explain everything to you. And when we blame lobbyists for everything, you know what you're doing? You are saying that you're a member of Congress, that Byron Donalds is weak, that Byron Donalds doesn't know anything, and it's all the fault of the lobbyists, not your member of Congress who votes. Lobbyists just become another scapegoat. It, at the end of the day, and it is ultimately up to lawmakers to make decisions and vote. And can lobbyists fund campaigns? Yes. Is there ever a direct ask like, we'll only give you this money if you do this and that? Of course there is. It is not wildly prevalent, though. And the other thing is, when a lawmaker takes a lobbying position later, they're the ones who can explain it even better. We have to take a break. The phone lines are open, 239-479-5592. I'll continue this when we come back and take your calls. 239-479-5592. I'm Trey Rados Drive.
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3: This is Thomas Moore, Estero, Florida. I would like to recognize my Korean War buddy, Donald Brewer. 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For his bravery, he was awarded the Navy Cross. Thank you for the opportunity to honor this great American. God bless America.
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5: Wall Street rallying Friday ahead of the Memorial Day weekend amid progress in talks between the U.S. and Iran. The Dow scoring its ninth record close in 2026. S&P 500 finishing up for its eighth straight week, its longest winning streak since December of 2023. The Dow ending up 294 points, S&P rising 28, NASDAQ gaining 51. Chip stocks leading Friday's rally, fueled by AI demand. Qualcomm surging more than 12%. Shares of Dell soaring over 16%, making it the biggest gainer in the S&P Friday. Coming in second is HP, both companies releasing earnings reports next week. And Apple hitting another all-time high for its third straight record close. And that's your Fox Business Report. I'm Laura Cantor, invested in you.
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0: Trey Radel, your host of The Drive. It's Freestyle Friday. You call in about anything at all that you want. Do you think the show sucks? Give us a call. What do we most disagree on? Those are calls that are better than like, hey, I agree with everything. Phone lines are open, 239-479-5592. What do we miss this week? What do you want to go off on a rant about? 239-479-5592. It's Freestyle Friday. You call in about anything you want. Ask anything, say anything, with the exception of the seven dirty words of George Carlin. Hello, Joe in Estero.
13: Hey.
0: What's up, Joe? You're on The Drive.
13: Hi. How you doing, my brother?
0: All right.
13: Listen, you live down here. Why does it take so long to get a permit out of Cape Coral to get a pool put in? A buddy of mine has a pool company, and it's taken 8, 9, 10, 12 weeks, no variances, no nothing. What's the story with just to get a permit to get things rolling along in this country? What I'm saying?
0: Three words: government.
13: So why?
0: I don't. So here's
13: what does it take,
0: Joe?
13: Yeah, they need more people there? Or I don't get it.
0: I don't know. Cape Coral, I'm
13: self-employed all my life. I did very well. When something needs to be done, you just do it. You know, I don't get it. Why would it take that long to get a tire permit? See, when you get the permit, they get their money. So they have more money. The faster you put out a permit, the more money they have. Right or wrong?
0: Correct. Yeah, Joe, it's, Cape Coral, when it comes to money, I don't know, man. They the thing that I always do is I want to always recognize that the Cape, every council that's come in is always dealing with a really difficult situation. I mean, you got a city was basically thrown up decades ago of just like, let's just carve this all up and boom, there is a massive suburb. There's, in fact, just today there was an article about arguing whether we call it South Cape or downtown. I mean, the city's been in existence for decades and they're fighting over that. But in the bigger picture of the way that Cape Coral spends money, man, I mean, you got the yacht club potential of the insane amounts of money that could go to that, that I think they're still trying to figure out. And then meantime, they're always dealing with infrastructure, including still just trying to get residents on city water. I mean, that's pretty wild to think of 2026 that the Cape is dealing with that. If you would have asked me 26 years ago, when I moved here first, you know, like, what will the Cape look like in 26? I've been like, man, it's going to be this booming, great city. It'll all be well put together. No problems. And here we are. Freestyle Friday. I've got a couple minutes left here. Hello, Jimmy in Lehigh. You're on the drive.
14: Hey, I was just calling in about your boss, Jim, his ad for Congress. Mm-hmm. The part where he says Donald Trump is the best president in American history.
0: Mm-hmm.
14: I mean, come on. Like, we got George Washington, Thomas Jefferson, James Madison, Abraham Lincoln. Like, Trump does not, you know, I like Trump. I voted for Trump 3 times, but he doesn't rank with George Washington.
0: Okay. All right.
14: What's your opinion on that?
0: Yeah, I don't know. I don't know if I would put Trump as the best. I would put him up there, certainly in the top five. I think that President Trump has faced enormous challenges. In fact, I think that what I really want to learn actually is what's happening. Like, I don't know when we're going to learn about the real reasons on why President Trump decided to go into Iran. Because I think that in particular, he looks at when they decided to do that, I would presume that his entire team knew that it could have massive potential backlash politically. And that's why I want to understand the strategic reasons behind that decision and where we go today. If in fact things play out under President Trump, though, in this these 4 years here in this term, where Venezuela and Cuba and Panama, overseeing the Panama Canal, if we get rid of the foreign interests that had been, you know, taken over those basically failed states, and if Iran is dealt with, and I don't know if it's destroyed, but if Iran changes an entire realignment in OPEC, and you get more things like the Abraham Accords, I think that internationally, that is profound, but Trump's got to deal with domestic issues as well, and some of those, of course, come back home. We have to take a break. I'm Trey Riddle's Drive. Hey, it's Trey Radel, your host of The Drive. If you've lived in Southwest Florida for a while, you probably know my friends Jason and Todd at the Diamond District. 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Now, these aren't just business owners. They're local guys who live here, work here, and have built a team that feels more like a family than a store. 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
3: 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Right all along.
4: Gabbard will soon be gone. I'm Tom Rigotti, Fox News. The country's intel chief is stepping down next month, Fox's Jared Halpern reports.
5: The director of national intelligence, Tulsi Gabbard, is resigning, she says, to be with her husband, who was diagnosed with an extremely rare form of bone cancer. Gabbard says her last day is expected to be June 30th. Her tenure as DNI has been marked by declassifying millions of pages of government files on the assassinations of President Kennedy and his brother, former Attorney General Robert Kennedy. She also released files she says shows Obama administration officials politicized intelligence about Russian election interference. A former member of Congress, Gabbard ran for president as a Democrat in 2020. At the White House, Jared Halpern, Fox News.
4: Kevin Warsh has been sworn in as the 17th chair of the Federal Reserve. Fox Business Network's Connor Hanson reports at least one Fed governor does not think cutting interest rates is the best way to go.
6: Federal Reserve Governor Christopher Waller made comments shortly before that ceremony saying it would be, quote, crazy for the Fed to contemplate cuts in the near future. Central bankers say some policy firming might be appropriate if inflation persistently stays above that 2% target rate. Warsh begins his first term as the conflict in Iran puts upward pressure on prices.
4: President Trump campaigning north of New York City today in Suffern, New York, speaking in a battleground House district. Trump touting his administration's efforts of bringing prosperity back to New York State, which he says has declined under previous administrations.
7: But under the Trump administration, we're doing everything we can to bring New York back in bigger, better, stronger than ever before.
4: President Trump joining New York Congressman Mike Lawler ahead of one of the state's key midterm elections in the 17th district. 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
4: Let's get weird. And when the going gets weird, the weird turn pro. The phone lines are open. It's Freestyle Friday, and you can call about anything at all that you want. 239-479-5592. The government today released another massive batch of UAP, a.k.a. UFO files. And this batch has a few really strange things in it. Many of these, I want to be clear, we've seen videos that have been similar to what we're seeing that the government is releasing, the stories we've heard. But again, it is remarkable that our federal government, for the very first time ever in history, is essentially saying that there are objects flying in our airspace at times over military installations, and we don't know what they are. And the observables, as they call them, are that these objects defy physics in every way that we know it. They fly at rates of speed that we as human beings cannot comprehend. The way that they turn change direction and speed in the air, incomprehensible. We have nothing like this. The way that it can traverse from the water, the depths of the ocean, into our atmosphere and then into space. Again, we have nothing like this. And there's never a heat signature. There's no visible means of propulsion. And this is happening everywhere for decades. Now, you can actually also make the argument for thousands of years. And when you do that and you go back to even drawings or sketches for thousands of years, the most consistent image is the so-called flying saucer. Now, that term would later be changed when you had those Top Gun pilots that testified in front of Congress a couple of years ago, who they called it the Tic Tac. But the commonalities are that these objects that have been flying through the air are this metallic silver, sometimes a matte or shiny. There is no visible means of where it's connected together. It's just perfect. And so for anybody that right now thinks that this is crazy, and that we're either wasting time talking about it, or it's ludicrous to think that there's any sort of either alien life or technology, we're way past that. The government wanted people to be so receptive of UFOs that they have rebranded the name. That, to me, is really impressive, actually, from a comms standpoint, that our own government, because they know that when people say, look, there's a UFO, or I thought I saw a UFO, you're cuckoo, is what people say. Go put your tinfoil hat on, you weirdo. Because the government knows the stigma with that, And they wanted and have begun only in about the last 10 years or so encouraging pilots, members of the of our armed forces and more to talk about this. They rebranded it and they call it UAP, unidentified. What is it? Unidentified anomalous phenomenon.
5: Yeah.
4: So, and it, at first it, it was.
5: We've never said so little with so much.
4: Right. Man. Yeah. We don't know what it is. It was, though, at first aerial, but that has changed.
5: Yeah, because you know what? These things go into the water, they go into space. Therefore, the term aerial really doesn't apply. But here's something else. These things don't show any flight surfaces. They don't show any ailerons or anything that would change their course. They don't show anything that would be like a wing that would provide lift when you pass air over it. There's nothing spinning like a helicopter. So they're not traditional aircraft at all. And I think that's why they wanted to get away from aerial.
4: And yeah, and by the way, in the latest batch of releases and more often now, we are hearing from people other than pilots. Just today, I watched a clip of an interview with someone who was on a nuclear submarine and talked about an object that went by them so fast and so furious that it shook the sub. There was a feeling from it. It was caught on their radars. Again, no heat signature. They saw the object, and it moved at rate speeds that are just incomprehensible. So if you think that this is weird or bizarre or we're getting kooky, here's what I would say. There are multiple members of Congress that have now gone to the public and given multiple interviews to everything from the New York Times to Joe Rogan and his podcast. And you've got people like Anna Paulina Luna, who, when asked about this, and when she talks about how I've been in these classified briefings in a SCIF, and in them, I've learned a lot, and she will share what she's allowed to share. And she's repeatedly been asked, so are these aliens from another planet? And if you think that I'm getting weird already, what she has stated repeatedly is that they are interdimensional beings. Now, hold that for a thought for just a second here. Let me repeat that. Interdimensional beings. If you were a member of Congress in the 1990s or at any previous decade, you'd be thrown out. You'd be laughed at. Your constituents would be in uproar. You're a freak. You're an insane person. You're mentally ill. And you got to get out of Congress.
5: Obviously watching way too much TV.
4: Totally. Interdimensional beings. You're a fruitcake. Get out. You're nuts. And you've got prominent members of Congress stating this, that we don't believe that. Some have said you can't have all of the above. There might be beings from other solar systems that have come to visit us. But the what we see the most are from another dimension. Let that sit in. Let me get to a Freestyle Friday call. Hello, John in the Cape. You're on the drive.
6: Hey, Jim Bob 111. What's happening?
4: What?
6: It's the Hillbilly John.
4: What's up, Hillbilly John?
6: Hey, I'm thinking that Twin Towers was knocked down by some space weapon. That's why he started the Space Force.
4: The Twin Towers were knocked down by pilots who hijacked planes.
6: Well, they got hit by planes, but that ain't what knocked them down. Explain Building 7, come down 5 hours later, wasn't hit by a plane.
4: Like, you know, I'm the first.
6: Some kind of frequency thing, like you're saying. These things are flying around with some kind of anti-magnetic frequency or something.
4: Maybe. I don't think that applies to the World Trade Center at all. That's my opinion.
6: That's okay.
4: All right, thank you.
6: Like I said,
4: I'm glad it's okay.
5: That Building 7 thing drives, I don't want to get into it right now, but it drives me nuts because it was sitting on a foundation that was just absolutely destroyed by two 110-story buildings falling, and it's all built on the same big bowl in the dirt, and they can't figure out why some building would collapse hours later.
4: Do you know?
5: The foundations were destroyed.
4: The size of those two towers. Let me say this out loud. The size of those two towers is the entire business loop of the city of Chicago. 13 million square feet that went straight down, imploded, and it's Manhattan, by the way. You know, you're not. It's not like it's you're in frigging the Midwest. You're not on limestone. You're not on solid rock. And I don't want to go there either. Part of though the reason that I get a little caught up in that stuff is I've written a book, and I'm doing it right now. I'm literally right now in the middle of doing a documentary on the rebuilding of Manhattan after 9/11. And I have heard so many horrifying stories, and I've gone through so much footage and so many interviews that it's hard for it not to affect me emotionally. But so anyway, space stuff hitting the World Trade Center. No, it was two planes, and Ian's right. The whole frickin' area was decimated, and the foundation of everything was decimated. But by the way, like, literally every... from Popular Mechanics magazines to scientists to engineers, people have gone down that rabbit hole to try and insist and find ways that, yes, it was all bombs strapped to both towers and Tower 7, and George W. Bush, and you know who always is clearly responsible for it? The Jews. The Jews. Jewish space lasers. That's what did it, man. And... yeah, for some reason, people love to just go back and blame the Jews for everything, which is ridiculous. We're going to take a break, be back. It's Free Stuff Friday. Call anybody that you want. But not that. Bye.
3: 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These are their names, their stories, shared by you.
7: Yes, that's Teresa Schwartz, Fort Myers. I'd like to honor my brother, Philip William Spelta, 3rd Marines Battalion, 1968 through 1971, Vietnam, who passed on as a result. Thank you, brother.
8: Lena Schofield, Naples. Kyle Mullen served with my son, died in 2022 in Navy SEAL training. Because he died, others have lived.
3: Southwest Florida remembers our fallen heroes and the true spirit of Memorial Day. 92.5 Fox News, honoring all who served, remembering those who gave all.
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2: Trey Radel, your host of the job. We'll go back to you at peace in a second. Longtime friend of the show, calling in, Pool Boy John. Pool Boy, what's up, man?
3: Hey, Trey. How are you?
2: Dude, I don't know. I hear your voice, and I hear trouble. I hear like, man, the show's going to get in trouble. Or we're going to get in trouble tonight. You're going to get in a fist fight at a bar. I don't know, man. That's the thing. I never know what's going to happen with you.
3: If I get in trouble, I'll just blame J.D. Vance.
2: Okay. There you have it. It's J.D. Vance's fault.
3: Let's just blame J.D.
2: Better than blaming the Jews for everything.
3: Well, ding, ding, ding, ding. No, that's a joke.
2: What's up, man? What are you drinking? What are you drinking tonight? It sounds like you're drinking white wine or a beer.
3: Corona.
2: For those of you that are not familiar with Pool Boy John, he calls in occasionally. We love having him. We've had some wild stories with John, and I typically could tell by his demeanor what he's drinking, whether it's going to be wine, beer, or vodka. Tonight is not vodka.
3: Boy, that vodka, watch out. Woo!
2: How's El Chapo?
3: He's a good boy.
2: Yeah.
3: Good boy. He's on his little futon.
2: How old is your Chihuahua?
3: He's about 9 years old.
2: All right.
3: He goes back to that hurricane.
2: You got him at what?
3: Ian? How long ago was Ian?
2: 6 years ago, 5 years ago, 4 years ago? I don't know.
3: Well, what was the one before that?
2: I don't know, dude. That's
3: how I measure everything in my life is hurricanes.
2: Oh, really?
3: Yeah.
2: You know, it's funny. I'll use certain things, too, to kind of timestamp stuff in my life, like either my kid, the birth of a child, to different jobs that I've had. Anyway, speaking of jobs, isn't that what you're calling in about?
3: Oh, did I ever tell you what my job was in the Army?
2: No. So, first of all, you served in the Army. How long were you there?
3: 4 years.
2: Where were you stationed?
3: Benning, Knox, Rucker. I was at Rucker twice, Fort Rucker, Alabama.
2: Oh, I've never. I don't even know that one, actually.
3: You know where Dothan, Alabama is?
2: I think.
3: You're just not an Alabama expert.
2: I am not. Alabama. I have been to.
3: You got
2: to
3: say Alabama.
2: Alabama. I've done been to Alabama. What is the city where the university is? I'm having a complete brain fart here, man.
3: I don't know. Birmingham?
2: Yeah, maybe I went there.
3: Anyway, there's not that many big cities.
2: Yeah, I know. I'm looking at Dothan right now. So anyway, what'd you do in the Army?
3: I was air traffic control.
2: Really?
3: Yeah.
2: What was flying in and out?
3: Isn't that a little terrifying?
2: What? No, I don't. Dude, I think, look, you've obviously had a really wild life. And for those of you that don't know Pool Boy John, we've talked with him about everything from, I don't know, getting brawls to being addicted to crack to getting shot, which is actually recent. But you have always steadily held jobs. And you were in the Army. I mean, I think that, you know, yeah, you're kind of a wild dude, but when you need to keep it together, you do. I mean, it seems like that to
3: me. Yeah,
2: you.
3: I was I was 93 Charlie, air traffic control.
2: What? So what did you, like, what's flying in and out?
3: Well, it's the Army, so it's helicopters.
2: Oh, yeah, that would make sense, wouldn't it, you idiot, Trey?
3: Yeah, the Army, it's kind of, it's, you know, it's not Top Gun, you know.
2: Yeah, it would only be the Navy or Air Force. So you got the choppers in and out, and what do you, are you like in a tower?
3: Yeah. We'd be in a tower. We did all kinds of training. Air assault. I had double wings because I was air traffic and I was air assault.
2: What'd you do as air assault?
3: You rappel. It's a little certification.
2: So did you ever go anywhere abroad?
3: No, I had the Korea orders and they got canceled because that's when I started having my security clearance problems.
2: And why, now this, I don't know. Why did you have security clearance problems?
3: It started with bad credit and I fixed that. And then someone at Mariner High School in Cape Coral said I was a drug dealer.
2: Oh, when they're doing background checks while you're in the Army?
3: Yeah, I don't know. I guess they call on the phone. I can't imagine someone.
2: No, let me tell you. I had a buddy who joined the Navy, and he was asked to list a bunch of friends' phone numbers. Dude, this is the 1990s, and I did. I got a call. They're like, "Oh, tell me about Mark," and you know, I just shared. You know, normal stuff. But so they were doing background checks on you and somebody claimed that you were a drug dealer, even though you weren't.
3: It's from the questions I was asked. It was pretty obvious. Someone at Mariner High School and the staff just said horrible things about me.
2: Interesting. And were you terrible at Mariner?
3: I never was suspended. I never had it. Well, I mean, you know, what are you talking about?
2: Yeah, I'm asking.
3: No detentions, no suspensions, no referral.
2: Huh.
3: How could I be a drug dealer if I never got caught?
2: Yeah. Well, maybe you never got caught. Interesting. Well, there you have it.
3: But they brought in, I'm not even joking, they brought in Special Agent Smith from the Department of Defense.
2: To talk with you?
3: And he polygraphed me.
2: Really?
3: Yeah, and he, I could pass a polygraph now. I wasn't as experienced back then at lying.
2: I met with, I think this music's going to kick in any second. I'm going to have to go, but, they've shared before that after 9/11, I was actively pursuing, potentially joining the CIA. Now, look, I'll continue the story when we return. Pool Boy John, my man, have a safe weekend.
3: All right.
2: Good time.
3: You too.
2: Pool Boy John, everybody. It's Freestyle Friday. You call it about anything you want. I'm going to have just a random story here. And we're going to get back to UAPs as well on this Freestyle Friday. 239-479-5592. I'm Trey Reid. I'll be right back.
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13: Fox News, I'm Tom Graham. President Trump holding a campaign-style rally today at SUNY Rockland Community College, about 30 miles north of New York City.
14: I cut your taxes and cut the taxes on workers, families, small business who are the soul of this state.
13: Now, the president rallying and supporting Republican Congressman Mike Waller of New York. This ahead of the November midterms. The president is expected to make several more campaign-style stops in the coming months. Waymo pausing its driverless car service in Atlanta and Texas with storms in the forecast. It's over concerns that self-driving cars can struggle with floodwaters.
15: On Wednesday in Atlanta, at least two Waymo taxis drove themselves onto flooded streets and got stuck. Waymo is suspending operations with more heavy rain and possible flooding in the forecast in Atlanta and in Austin, Dallas, Houston, and San Antonio, Texas.
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18: Happy Friday from the Weather Authority. Hit or miss storms are in the forecast for any Friday evening plans you may have, with temperatures in the 80s. Your Memorial Day weekend will entail nice, mild mornings with temperatures in the 70s and yet again above average highs in the low to mid 90s. Scattered storms stay in the forecast throughout each afternoon this weekend. I'm meteorologist Lauren Kreidler for Wink, the Weather Authority.
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2: 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I don't know what polygraphs Pool Boy John has had to go through that he's like, oh, I can do those now. I couldn't then. But so

ever been, I'm good. And I've been places where I am, you know, physically way different from everybody else. By 2001, I traveled quite a few countries. At that point, I was speaking conversational Italian and pretty damn close to Spanish. It wasn't as good as it is now, but the military just was not a path for me. I considered serving, but you know, you go in life and it's like something takes you here, something takes you there. And I, by September 11th, 2001, I was a reporter here. I was a Collier County-based reporter for the local CBS station here, Wink News. And 9/11 affected me profoundly, like everyone. I thought, hey, you know what? Maybe I never went the military route. Maybe I will look into the CIA, because it's something that fascinates me, and maybe I have a knack. And so I began talking with a few people that I knew were very, very well connected. And by the way, there's some in Naples. I was living in the city of in Naples, and there's just really, to this day, very powerful people, either that were in the military or those who are connected. And by then, I had already established relationships. So anyway, I started kind of feeling it out and talking with people. And, I, as is apparent now, I've partied in my life, to be very frank. I mean, many of you know that, you know, the history, but, yeah, I certainly in my 20s and definitely my early 30s as well, I have been an insane person at times. Not always the healthiest choices. By no means have I ever, I've never ever been a person ever that's like, you know, I need to wake up and start drinking or partying. For me, I'm just the guy, like a weekend warrior, and sometimes beyond the weekend. But you know, I mean, my days of you know, friggin' traveling. Backpacking through Mexico, hit the clubs in Miami in the early 2000s or the late 90s and early 2000s. So I was very open and frank with a person who was very well connected, and he, to go back to what John said, this guy told me, polygraph, you just have to lie. There's no beating the machine. The machine only has so much to do with it. It can tie into it a lot. It's the person. It's the individual who's actually the person who's trained to read you the best, and throughout the process then begin to ask questions that can either trip you up, make you squirm, or effectively then throw in more data on the sensors and everything to be able to post a negative report that, you know, you have issues with the truth, if you will. So I share that because that what John said is that, you know, you can get past that. And what John said, very frankly, was, I didn't know how to lie then, I do now. Now, again, John's not with us anymore. I don't know what he would have to take a polygraph for later in his life. Who knows? Maybe that's another Friday. But I began pursuing that. And I did there's an initial application. Again, this is 25 years ago. I went online and I began filling everything out. But, you know, whatever, if I would have pursued it, given the way that after 9/11, the budget increased for all of the Department of Defense, every military branch, and absolutely the CIA, you start thinking about these things in your life, like, what if, right? And even in the last few days, we've talked about certain domino effects from decisions. And one of the things that I brought up the other day was Marco Rubio. Marco Rubio was running against Charlie Crist and was destined to get his ass whooped. Charlie Crist was the most popular governor
in all of

0: the United States of America. And Crist, after maybe a few decisions and that embraced Obama policy, and then when he physically embraced Barack Obama right here in Fort Myers, while he was running for the United States Senate as a governor, that was the hug of death, that bro hug there. It absolutely destroyed him. Marco Rubio is now potentially could be president. Marco Rubio, as Secretary of State, is there, and you can point to Charlie Crist gave Barack Obama a hug. Now, look, I get that it's maybe a little bit more nuanced than that, but it's just crazy to think, you know, the decisions that you make in life and how profoundly they can affect you, including bad decisions. And I look at that and I wonder, God, what if I would have joined the CIA? Where would I be? What the hell would I be doing? And, you know, and I hear from some who have had a really fulfilled career and they've loved every second of it, but in the CIA, insane rates of alcoholism, divorce, the things that go along with insanely high pressure and being abroad all the time.
1: Yeah, but you'd be looking at retirement right now, a nice pension.
0: But I don't think that would make me happy, dude. I don't.
1: Well, you know, but it gives you the freedom to explore whatever you want in the next half of your life.
0: Yeah. I don't. Look, you know what else I could have done, though? You know what I could. God, getting a little nostalgic here. But as we talk about certain decisions, I've just never been content. I'm so discontent. I'm always very happy. I'm not always very content. But I'm a wildly optimistic person. I'm full of energy. I always joke, my family hates me because I wake up in the morning like this. I wake up and I'm like, hey, let's get going. It's going to be a great day. Or I'm up at, today I was up about 4:30, getting some work done, doing stuff, waking up my kids. And they love to sleep. They don't want to get up. And I'm up and I'm like, so while I'm discontent, the other thing I could be doing is I could be down the hallway right now and being a Wink News anchor. I left that position because I just was so bored. The thing is, being a TV news reporter is awesome. It's cool. Breaking news. You're moving around. You're doing different stories every day. You're talking, meeting new people, crafting a story. It's like, it's cool. You're on the move and you get paid garbage. And then you get to be an anchor and you get paid well. When I was an anchor, I was, what, 30 years old? I'm 30, yeah, 31, something like that. And I was making pretty damn good money for a dude single and in my early 30s. And it was awful. Sit there, read the news. Oh, dude, I could be there and I could be sitting there and be the anchor for many years. I don't know, man. Or it's doing some sort of government job. Obviously, CIA is not, well, I mean, you can have jobs in the CIA where you sit at a cubicle for hours every day. But I couldn't do that and then be like, wow, I'm happy with the pension I got. I've got just a couple of minutes here. Johnny Fort Myers. Go for it, Johnny. You're on the drive.
2: Hey, Trey. How are you?
0: Good. How you doing, Johnny?
2: Well, I just wanted to let you know that I have lied on a polygraph and made it through. So I just want to let you know
0: what
2: that.
0: What? Really? What did you have a polygraph for?
2: Oh, I can't. It was something, you know, I'm a pharmacist, so they do polygraphs all the time, background checks, whatever. If something goes wrong in the pharmacy, they want to know.
0: Interesting.
2: But yeah, you just have to control your breathing and not react and believe your lie.
0: That last part is exactly what the guy who this guy served. By the way, I don't want to, Johnny, thank you. I'm gonna have to take a break here. This guy, I wish I could talk more. But you know his father. By the way, for the record, it's not Goss. I'm not talking about Goss at all. Goss is head of the CIA. A different person, but this guy's dad was very present in the media. And I knew this guy really well. And he's the one who connected me with his son. And his son was a badass. special ops and then went to the CIA. And, dude, he was so... That's what I love. Why? You know why I love people in the military and law enforcement? The blunt honesty. I love that. That's why I've always loved BSing and hanging out with people who have served in the military or cops. Because it's just raw. It's... And some of it is with a sense of humor, and I think that sense of humor is comes in part of where my sense of humor comes from, which is death, which is just being around chaos and death all the time. And having grown up in the funeral industry, that's why I'm a firm believer that my dad handed me one of the greatest abilities to cope with things through humor. We have to take a break on this very random Freestyle Friday. Phone lines are open, 239-479-5592. I'm Trey Radio. Let's drive.
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6: I'm Jim Schwartzel. Like President Trump, I'm a businessman, not a politician. I built 92.5 Fox News, giving conservative icons like Rush Limbaugh a platform in Southwest Florida. 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
0: Trey Rado, your host of The Drive. By the way, to button up the talk of the UAP disclosures, I never want to spend too much time on this because I do think that it's something where people are like, this is just too wacky and we're out. Let me tell you, the administration, the Trump administration today did their second batch of these, the UFO or UAP disclosures, with loads of more videos and classified information about even the Apollo astronauts, their observations of streaks of light, what affected their eyesight and more, fireballs and orbs in Iran and Syria and more. And just the fact that this is on the on broadcast news on ABC, CBS, NBC, and of course the cable networks as well, is a profound shift in the way that America and its politicians view UAPs. And this disclosure is going to lead to more disclosure. I don't know what that is, but I'm going to get a little kooky here for a second. I believe that everything, first of all, this is a concerted effort. Okay. Since 2017, when the New York Times broke this story and put this video out there, that's a coordinated effort. That is with a high level of specificity at the highest levels of government, they said, this is what we're going to introduce next. And I believe that all of these people who've come forward, from the pilots, you don't need to get that, to the members of Congress having the committee hearings on UAPs, I believe that there is a lot of effort going on in the background to see that this comes forward in a somewhat of a coordinated way. And the reason why I think they're going there is that what the next steps are going to be is, okay, so first of all, here's everything. Here's all this stuff. And for the first time in history, the United States government says we have things flying in our sky. We have things near our nuclear submarines. We have things near our pilots. We have things, unidentified objects, over our military bases, and we don't know what they are. We want to know what they are, most especially if it's an adversary's technology. It's not. And I think the government's pretty coming, like saying, basically, there's no way. We don't know what this is. And you got members of Congress, prominent members, using phrases and terminology like interdimensional beings. If you did that only a few years ago, you'd be kicked out of Congress. And I think that's what all very specific timing, efforts, and transparency, because what's next is they're going to state that we are, in fact, being visited by something either from another solar system or, again, where it gets very weird is dimension. That I have a really difficult time wrapping my head around that, but let's put that on pause a second. And what they're going to have to do is say, we want the world, the planet, and certainly the United States in our own national interests first, to have some sort of protocol on what we do, how we react, how we don't react, and how we communicate, and what we communicate. And I think that's coming soon. Like, by the end of the Trump administration. And to completely weird you out, there are people who have been in very high levels of government that have testified before the United States Senate and the House and stated, first of all, we are in possession of all kinds of craft, of biologics is the word they use, meaning a body of some sort. And others have claimed that some in the highest levels of government have been in contact with species from another planet. That's a lot to wrap your head around, man. And I will tell you that if you look at the CIA and the, or even just the federal government, but I'm going to specify the CIA, and the way that they've operated for decades is one of the key things that they utilize to begin to massage people into a certain direction, guide people, or in fact use propaganda, is they will use pop culture. And movies have absolutely been a part of that at home and abroad. And this summer, one of the most prolific directors, writers and directors ever, who is known for this, Steven Spielberg, is releasing a movie called Disclosure. I think it's called Disclosure Day. And if you know that for decades and decades and decades that the government has worked with very prominent Hollywood directors, men and women that are of the highest levels in business positions and more, I mean, who better to go to than to try and massage the public even more? The plot though seems a little weird of that one. Like it's, we're like aliens have taken over humans, and I don't know. That I'll tell you what, I haven't been to a movie in a theater in years. I think that might drag me out. We're going to be taking a break. Ian, before we wrap up here with about a minute left, what do you think? Do you think that there is going to be any more profound disclosure besides the videos that have been shown to us?
1: Yes, I think this is a ramp up, not a ramp down. I think they're slowly acclimating us to more and more of this.
0: Acclimating is the greatest word in there, yeah. By the way.
1: You can see right now, the second disclosure came out today, and it was not top of the news anywhere. It was down a little bit in the news.
0: Which is
1: what they want. They want it to become every day, same thing. And then that way it'll come out easier when the big stuff starts coming out.
0: Yeah. We're going to take a break. Let's have some fun. I've been saving some stuff that I've wanted to do with you. We're going to take a trip down memory lane, COVID memory lane, with Stephen Colbert losing his gig. I'm Trey Radel's Drive.
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12: Who's your Chapman?
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17: The president hits the road. I'm Tom Graham, Fox News. President Trump holding a campaign-style rally, making a stop in his original home state.
18: And under the Trump administration, we're doing everything we can to bring New York back in bigger, better, stronger than ever before.
17: The president speaking in a small community about 30 miles north of New York City. Trump is expected to ramp up campaign-style events as the November midterm elections draw closer. The El Salvadorian national, whose cause became a rallying point for critics of President Trump's immigration policies, got a court win today in Tennessee. Charges against Kilmer Abrego-Garcia have been tossed.
19: U.S. District Judge Waverly Crenshaw granted Abrego-Garcia's dismissal motion for what he and his lawyers claimed was a selective, vindictive prosecution. The defendant was accused by the DOJ in a human smuggling case. He was at one point deported to his native El Salvador last year, but the courts ordered the federal government to facilitate his return. Judge Crenshaw, in his study of the evidence, said if Abrego-Garcia had not successfully challenged the deportation, the prosecution he threw out would not have been brought. The government says it still wants to deport him to a third-party country, such as Liberia. Grinnell Scott, Fox News.
17: Tulsi Gabbard says she's stepping down as Director of National Intelligence.
20: Gabbard posted on social media a copy of a letter she wrote to President Trump. She wrote, "I must submit my resignation. Unfortunately, effective June 30th, my husband Abraham has recently been diagnosed with an extremely rare form of bone cancer. He faces major challenges in the coming weeks and months. At this time, I must step away from public service."
17: Fox's David Spunt in Washington. President Trump offering her praise on Wall Street. The Dow hitting an all-time high again today, closing up 294 points. The NASDAQ gained 51, while the S&P 500 climbed nearly 28 points. 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
0: Nice. Vaccine! Everybody, we're going to take a trip down memory lane. And we start with this man. Now, what you're listening to is Stephen Colbert on the late night show, dancing and surrounded by women dancing that are dressed up as needles to shoot the vaccine into your body and promote it. And by the way, you, that music, there's music before. Here we go.
7: Vaccine.
0: All right, turn it down before I lose my mind. That was one of the many, many sort of notches in Stephen Colbert's poll of how can I destroy my show? And his ratings have sunk, and this is it. He's done. You know, this, he had a whole Bruce Springsteen farewell, and
8: Stephen, I am here in support tonight for Stephen because you're the first guy in America who's lost his show because we got a president who can't take a joke.
0: Right, that's it. It's not the decline of ratings plummeting year after year after year. I mean, yeah, I don't. Times change. I don't want to wax nostalgic about where's Johnny Carson, but or even a Jay Leno. Like, why? How in the hell did late night talk, which is based and rooted in comedy, switch into just straight propaganda? Or these pouty little men like Jimmy Kimmel and Stephen Colbert literally crying because of an election? What happened to these people? And it's a weird cultural phenomenon how either, you know, the TV companies let that happen, how it ends up devolving into that. I get that it was always kind of left, like The Daily Show, for example, where Colbert came from. But it went so far beyond that, it just wasn't funny anymore. As I've said many times, I believe that Jon Stewart is freaking funny. He is to the left. There's times where it's like, okay, buddy, I get it. But I believe that him and Bill Maher do a great job of making you laugh while they're telling something. I also think that they could tell stories and be bipartisan shot takers. But Colbert and Kimmel became worse than insufferable Democrats. It became worse to listen to them than it is to listen to AOC, and that is saying something. So I come back to the song. I want you to just visualize that. If you haven't seen it online, you should go look at it. It is out of some sort of dystopian film. I can't even believe what happened during COVID. And right now, we're going to take a trip down memory lane of some of the most bizarre things that happened that are really, before that, are unimaginable. People, governments and mayors and governors offering all kinds of stuff, money, food, for you to go shoot this in your veins. And I say it like that for a very specific purpose. You know, it's not like, well, they want you to just go take a vaccine. No, it was to take something that had not been fully vetted and tested or run through trials like it should have been, was not given the amount of time like it should have been. All of its testing just happened to be 99.9% effective, allegedly. And they're telling you to take what is essentially, what really is, an experimental shot and pushing it onto millions and millions of people. The propaganda part that we're going to get into, it's just so messed up. And again, these are things that nobody could have ever dreamt would happen in the United States. But you couple that with what the Biden administration did. And, you know, over the last few days, I've been talking about what I used to respect from liberals. And I kind of conjure up this image of a granola eating, you know, yoga performing hippie chick in a flower dress, dude in black socks and Birkenstock sandals, a Grateful Dead shirt, black socks under the Birkenstock sandals and shorts on. And those people would never accept the government forcing shots on the American population. Those people would say, hell no, that's not going to happen. Many of them did, albeit they were very quiet about it. They didn't want to speak out of turn. You get eaten up by the left. Those people, though, were either silent or just disappeared or went along with, saying something like, wait, it's my side doing this, so I'm okay with it. And by the way, think about a world where Donald Trump says, I'm going to give you $1 million if you just take the shot. If Donald Trump would have won that second term and he was pushing the shots, the Democrats would have been rioting in the streets. I got to say, I do wonder what some Republicans would have done. Now, let's go first to Rachel Maddow to really set the scene of the way that the news and the politicians were talking to us.
1: It means that instead of the virus being able to hop from person to person to person to person, spreading and spreading, sickening some of them, but not all of them. And the ones that it doesn't sicken don't know they have it. And then they give it to even more people because they didn't recognize they were right. Instead of the virus being able to hop from person to person to person, potentially mutating and becoming more virulent and drug resistant along the way. Now we know that the vaccines work well enough that the virus stops with every vaccinated person. A vaccinated person gets exposed to the virus. The virus does not infect them. The virus cannot then use that person to go anywhere else. It cannot use a vaccinated person as a host to go get more people. That means the vaccines will get us to the end of this if we just go fast enough to get the whole pop.
0: Nice. You know that under the way that the Biden administration and Democrats chose to push these concepts of shutting down misinformation, arresting people for misinformation or disinformation, Rachel Maddow would be in Gitmo. You're in a cell by your own standards of what you've asked for. I mean, it's Rachel Maddow that hosted Hillary Clinton when Hillary Clinton went off and talked about how the First Amendment goes too far. It goes too far because you got these people out there pushing misinformation and disinformation, and we need government to take care of that. By the way, none of that happened, Rachel. And in fact, the way that the numbers, the efficacy rates ended up plummeting after the first month were like a roller coaster with one way down. That's it. And they plummeted month after month. And what we arrived at was, well, we've gone from 99.9% efficacy rate to about 75, then to about 50, then we're at the 25% mark, and they're already saying, oh, it's variants, it's this and that. We thought that they're dancing around. And then the ultimate place we end up is if you take this, maybe, just maybe, you won't die.
1: Possibly better than nothing.
0: Maybe. Possibly.
1: Yeah.
0: Depends.
1: Yeah.
0: So we end up there. But through it all, you had weirdos that got in on this. Even Dolly Parton.
9: Well, hey, it's me. I'm finally going to get my vaccine. I'm so excited. I've been waiting a while. I'm old enough to get it, and I'm smart enough to get it. So I'm very happy that I'm going to get my Moderna shot today. And I wanted to tell everybody, I think you should get out there and do it too. I even changed one of my songs to fit the occasion. It goes, vaccine, vaccine, vaccine, vaccine. I'm begging of you, please don't hesitate. Vaccine, vaccine, vaccine, vaccine. Because once you're dead, then that's a bit too late. I know I'm trying to...
0: Okay, all right, there we have it.
1: I really love that woman, but that was difficult to listen to right
0: That
1: there.
0: Was horribly awkward. Yeah, I play on her other song, I think, Jolene.
1: Yeah.
0: My God, it only gets weirder. Bill de Blasio.
11: Free fries when you get vaccinated? I got vaccinated.
0: He's eating. He's so disgusting.
11: You're saying I could get this? Ugh. Delicious fries? Wait a minute. But there's also a burger element to this? Let me check with Bill Neidhart. Is it too early in the day to eat a burger?
12: No. You're good to go.
11: This could be breakfast.
12: Okay.
0: Ha ha, he's being funny,
11: I
0: everybody.
11: I want you to look at this and think about, again, ugh, some people love hamburgers, some don't. Really want to respect all ways of life. But if this is
0: gay
11: appealing
0: Democrat
11: to you, just think of this when you think of vaccination.
0: No, I can't, dude. I get grossed out. When gross people are eating and talking with their mouth full, it disgusts me.
1: And it takes a real government schmuck to use a term like, oh, there's a burger component.
0: And then is forced to say, no, I know everybody doesn't like burgers.
1: Yeah, that was the hat tip to the vegans out there.
0: Yeah, vegans, I'm with you. And by the way, I don't put cheese on it. I think, what is it? It has to be kosher and also halal. So I just want everybody to know. But for those of you that want free fries and a free burger, just go shove this experimental needle into your body and you'll get free fries and a burger. That is psychotic. All of this is nuts. And the further away we get from it, it's like, you think, how did this happen? How was this a real life?
1: If we put all this in a book before it happened, nobody would have wrote it. We say that all the time, but it's true.
0: No, it's insane.
1: No one would have wrote it. They'd have been, this is so hokey, nobody's going to read this.
0: The mayor of New York
1: City. The mayor of New York giving away French fries.
0: French fries and a burger. So you shoot an experimental needle into your body.
1: And then we skip to the end, and all these shots that the government paid for were useless.
0: Yes, but let's talk about the money component. The money that was offered, first of all, as Ian just pointed out, we the taxpayers, like, you realize that you and I set a few CEOs up for the rest, and their children and their grandchildren and great-grandchildren for the rest of their lives. And children that don't even exist yet, they're taken care of because of the family trusts that were opened during COVID because of the money that Big Pharma was making. You and I, with our money, have set up these already rich children of children, and we've taken care of probably five generations of CEOs from all over the world. Congratulations, America. Good work.
1: Honestly, in the corporate world, that's the best case scenario ever. Not only is the government buying your product and giving it to everybody, but they're making people take it.
0: Yeah. Yeah.
1: I mean, corporate-wise, that's the best you can get.
0: there's nothing better. The government demanding that you take their product that you're going to fund. And Biden did that. Again, one of the craziest things, that I can't believe that we allowed this to happen, was the way that Biden used executive orders and bureaucracies to force people to choose between taking this thing or their job. And these sons of bitches, the way that they phrased it, like, no, no, it's not mandatory. You know, you're just not going to be able to feed your kids. Go ahead, take the shot. And they did that through anybody that accepted Medicare and Medicaid. Every hospital does, every doctor does. If you were involved in anything at all, even satellite tied to that, then you were forced to take the shot. And OSHA got involved as well. And force people to take the shot. So
1: they were also going to force any corporation that had more than 50 employees.
0: Yeah, that they tried
1: was, that was literally just days away from being enforced.
0: And remember,
1: until it was thrown out.
0: And remember, every single top Democrat, Joe Biden, Nancy Pelosi, Kamala Harris, Chuck Schumer, etc., all of them said we would never, ever make the shot mandatory. And they did. Here's one of the most bizarre things, as if it couldn't get any more bizarre. The state of Ohio, with a Republican governor, Mike DeWine, who always fancied himself as this moderate, who's a ridiculous man. And they had the, well, let's listen.
12: 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Now, over the next several weeks, we're going to announce lucky winners of the Vax-a-Million giveaway right here. So, two lucky Ohioans are about to be big, and I do mean huge winners, because finally, the wait is over. We are excited to announce the first winner, Abigail Buginski from Silverton. 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
0: The voice, the music, it reminds me of, most specifically, maybe it's my age, 1980s dystopian movies with Arnold Schwarzenegger. Like, that's what I see. I'm getting like a Total Recall vibe, Running Man vibe of, you know, the music and woman in a weird suit. And she's just talking like this. Not that she's this is before AI. Not that she's an automated robot, but she sure sounds like one. Joseph Costello, did you hear the kid that won that? Had clots in his heart. I'm totally kidding. But you thought about it, and that's the point. although I would be curious. I actually tried checking on the health of those two today. There was no reports. That though, the Ohio, God, it's just
12: good evening and welcome to the Vax-a-Million giveaway.
0: The Vax-a-Million giveaway.
1: It reminds me of those early, like in the 90s, when they were starting to do those lottery giveaway where they would do it on TV. That's kind of what it reminds me of.
0: Yeah, where they have the, of course, dude,
1: kind of cheesy
0: the balls
1: government. Yeah.
0: Were, like floating. Yeah, I don't know what you had in Florida, but I mean, I go back there.
1: And they would walk sideways and look at the camera. Today, we're giving away. You know, that's what it reminded me of.
0: Yeah. When I lived in Houston, I think it was the station I was working at where we had the lottery. And the reason I remember that is I'd watch it every night. There was a girl that I worked with. So I worked at the assignment desk, and that's where you field the calls, but you're listening to scanners, police scanners, the more you dispatch crews, you dispatch the helicopter to go cover breaking news. And it was a pretty cool position to be trusted with at 21 years old. And the girl I worked with, she would always write the lottery numbers down when our news ended, because because she said the little old ladies would call that missed the numbers and ask, and she felt sorry for them. And you have the floating balls and some, like, model-esque woman. Today's winner's 28. Here's the next one. 13. And here is your lucky Powerball number, whatever the hell it was.
1: And there was always upbeat, out-of-place music in the background. Yeah.
0: That music, by the way, is a banger in the
12: background. Good evening and welcome to the Vax-a-Million giveaway, where we will announce one winner of $1 million and one lucky winner of a full prize.
0: So psychotic. But here's the best. You a big fine woman, won't you back that ass up?

That's insane. That is so, and here's what happens is a bunch of media people, CEOs, marketing people, branding people get together in Brooklyn or Manhattan and they say, how do we get the blacks to trust us? And another really interesting cultural anomaly in all of that was you had like hardcore conservatives and black liberals who both were like, I'm never taking this. Get this away from me. And the people that would go door to door knocking in areas like the south side of Chicago would get yelled at. Get the hell out of here. I'm not taking your vaccine. And so what happens is a bunch of executives get together and they say, I've got the greatest idea. Let's just give them rap and we'll play off back that ass up. And instead, it's vax that thang up. It's so bad. It reminds me just of all of the years of like where, well, I've got the greatest idea. How can I connect with black? I'm going to connect with black people by rapping. You hip, you hippity hop. My name is Trey and you don't stop. Come listen to me, diggity. Into, and by the way, the weird thing is the original's like, you know, you big fine woman, won't you back that ass up? And in this one, listen to the chorus again, because it's also you a fine young man. And by the way, all this stuff, I can't really decipher. It sounds like it says bitch at one point. I don't

0: juveniles rule. After the guy that sang that originally, I don't know how he did that, sold the rights to it and then sold out. I don't, but that's crazy. And all of it is about, you find a date chat. He's trying to play off for it. Anyway, it's terrible.
1: Our government always tries to hire these expensive consulting firms to come in and figure out a way to reach a certain audience, and they seem to always miss the mark.
0: We got to back that thing up and get out of here. We'll be right back. This is Tribe.
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9: Fox News, I'm Tom Rigotti. President Trump rallying supporters just north of New York City today, touting his economic and foreign policies. Fox's Nate Foy reports.
10: President Donald Trump sold his economic policies in Rockland County, New York, but the Iran war is still top of mind.
11: I said, sorry to do this to you, but we're going to have to journey down to the Middle East. They said, why? I said, because Iran is going to have a nuclear weapon if we don't stop them.
9: Director of National Intelligence Tulsi Gabbard is resigning after her husband is diagnosed with bone cancer. Fox's David Spunt is in D.C.
12: Gabbard posted a copy of the letter that she wrote to President Trump. Speaking of her husband, she said he faces major challenges in the coming weeks and months at this time. I must step away from public service to be by his side and fully support him through this battle.
9: Aaron Lucas will serve as acting director after Gabbard leaves. America's listening. Fox News.
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14: Happy Friday from the Weather Authority. Hit or miss storms are in the forecast for any Friday evening plans you may have with temperatures in the 80s. Your Memorial Day weekend will entail nice, mild mornings with temperatures in the 70s and yet again above average highs in the low to mid 90s. Scattered storms stay in the forecast throughout each afternoon this weekend. I'm meteorologist Lauren Kreidler for Wink, the Weather Authority.
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16: Yes, I would like everyone to know that my father was an Army Air Corps World War II glider pilot and C-47 pilot. He was shot down 3 times, survived the war, but he died in 2004. He went in at 17 and died at the age of 82. He was a true hero, and that's my father, Holtman Francis Brady. My name is Grant Brady, Army vet also, but my father, he was a true, genuine hero. Thank you very much.
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The first attack ad on Byron Donalds is out. And the guy that's putting it out is in fourth place. I like him a lot. I'm going to pick on him a little bit, but it's Paul Renner. Paul Renner's a former Speaker of the House, very conservative guy, very nice guy, very principled man. Yeah, but he's running against Byron Donalds, and that's tough. Byron, very quickly, look, I know I've talked extensively about Byron's race, but please remember, for those of you that listen all 3 hours, that I love you and you're psycho, and I love you. But remember that we have people coming in and out all the time. So I just want to recap very quickly where the race for governor on the Republican side stands. And it's Byron Donalds' primary to lose. He is so far ahead in every metric. It's pretty much statistically impossible for anyone to beat him in the primary unless something totally unforeseen happens, okay? But Byron has Donald Trump's endorsement. That's number one. Number two, he's raised, I think he's in $60-something million dollars now in what is one of the most expensive states in the nation to run a statewide campaign. So he's got just everything. And his polling is off the charts. He's dominating. He's up in the high 50s or 60th percentile. And the closest person behind him in second place is James Fishback, who doesn't even break double digits. He's at 9%. Tied with him, weirdly, is a guy who you would think would be doing well. It's our lieutenant governor, Jay Collins. He's a veteran. He has not been endorsed by Ron DeSantis, but DeSantis appointed him to that position. And look, I think that Ron just waited. I think that Ron can be very calculating. I would bet, though, that Ron is classy enough to not have ever told Jay Collins, I'm going to endorse you. You know, but if you're Jay, you're thinking like, geesh, you appointed me lieutenant governor, and we know that you're not supporting Byron Donalds. Can you endorse me? And so what Jay Collins has been forced into is like saying things in the press, like you need to read between the lines. That's bad. That's just a bad, bad quote to have and attributed to you. Yeah, Ron hasn't endorsed me, but read between the lines. Mind read. That's what I want you to just mind read. I'm telling you, that's what Ron wants. So Jay Collins is like tied with Fishback in second place at 9%. Paul Renner's at like 4%. Renner's raised a few million, maybe, I don't even know, to a couple million, maybe more. And he's now on the attack. But Paul Renner's now on offense and attacking. Renner put out a very positive ad on the things that he's done. In fact, a very smart thing that Renner did in one of his ads on himself is he used audio from Ron DeSantis saying that Paul Renner was one of the most effective speakers ever, and that's why they passed a conservative agenda. I mean, Renner's been able to use Ron DeSantis in his ads, and Jay Collins is not. I mean, I guess with the exception of being appointed, but nothing like attributing conservative wins to him. So that said, Renner's gone the route now of going negative. It's an interesting choice because sometimes when a campaign goes negative on another, it can be costly. People get pissed off. They don't want to see that. Now, I also want to address that people generally complain anyway when there's negative ads. Or I love it when politicians enter a race, candidates, I should say, enter a race. You know, we don't need to get dirty here. We don't need to get in the mud. Yeah, you're going to. Everyone is. Why? Because it works. One man's complaint about, oh, just getting dirty, dirty old tricks, negative stuff. We don't want to hear it. Another person would call the truth. Like, you know, even in the congressional race where people have gotten upset with myself or Jason in the mornings here on 92.5, like saying that this is an odd race for Congress where you have people who've only lived here a few years at best and are running. There's nothing negative about that. It's just a fact. And you either embrace it or you don't.

0: Like when Madison Cawthorn came in the other day, in fact, let me draw a comparison between Madison Cawthorn and Catalina Lauf. Cawthorn is just very upfront. You know, he has a hell of a knack of speaking and delivering a story as well. Madison's got a big personality. So he was in the other day. If you missed it, you can go get our app or check out the podcast on 925foxnews.com. And when, you know, I asked, how long you lived here, man? He just is honest and talks about, I was here during Hurricane Ian as well, and I wanted to go help people, and that's part of his story. And it's a good one. It's something that I'm sure resonates with people. He tells it very well, and he shows a connection to the community. So Madison embraces it and says, you know, I've been here since Hurricane Ian. I just moved here, and that went. Lauf, when she's asked, dances. In fact, there was this sound clip that I get shared. By the way, I get so much stuff is shared with me, and a lot of it I just don't air on radio because I know that some people like just hear, go do dirty work or go play this or that. Well, Lauf is asked, how long have you lived here? And it's kind of like, about 2 years. Ola Hawatme was asked, how long have you lived here? She gave one of the most bizarre answers of something like, I bought my house months ago, but then had to, but I was in Washington helping Donald Trump, so I couldn't get here until December or whatever. So Lauf, Catalina Lauf, Ola Hawatme, when they hear people calling out that they've only lived here for a very, very short amount of time, they get angry about that. And why I'm in this rant is because what some people call dirt and getting in the mud, slinging mud, is for other people just truth. Yeah, you know, I want to know, how long have you lived here? Do you rent? Like, think about that for a second. When you do vet candidates, I believe that Cawthorn owns a home here. I believe he said that. Cawthorn owns a home here. Think about Catalina Lauf. She rents. She rents a place. She just got here 2 years ago. Rents. Do you think she stays here if she loses? So, again, the point in negative is what some people call mudslinging, others call truth. Without any further ado, let's take a listen to Paul Renner trying to hit Byron Donalds.
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0: So where we're at so far is he misses votes and they made millions of dollars. What they're getting at, what they're trying to say, and people have alleged, oh, you only got this stuff because you're politically connected. I think, first of all, if you're going to say that, you should say it, and you could do it and get away with it legally. The messaging in this already is, it's disconnected. He missed votes. Now we're talking about all the millions of dollars in stock trades. I don't know how well that really resonates. It's one of these, there are certain issues over the years that will always resonate. Term limits. Yes, we want term limits. Everybody supports it. The stock trade deal, I think that people get disgusted when they see a Nancy Pelosi do it. The question is that effective on a Byron Donalds? Are people suddenly going to look at him and be like, oh, yeah, you're just like other congressmen who have gotten rich from stock trades? I think that the bouncing around in messaging is already a little messed up, but wait till you hear this.
1: Do your own research at ByronDonaldsFacts.com. Paul Renner's anti-corruption plan bans congressional stock trades and stops public corruption cold. Paul Renner, no nonsense, Florida first.
0: So I went to the website, and it's like Byron Donalds dealt drugs and hasn't been clear on what he did or didn't do. And Byron Donalds, I've got it right here, can't be trusted, sold out on AI data centers. Like, I don't see. Ever-changing story on drug dealer past. Do you think, see, one of the problems with hitting Byron on the drug dealing or got busted for possession is the oppo is actually the one that gets more confusing. Because what they're saying, it's the more I say this out loud, actually, the worse I think it is for trying to deploy a message against Byron Donalds. Byron Donalds, first of all, has embraced his past and done so in a beautiful way. In 2020, one of the most brilliant things that he did was opened his first commercial to reintroduce, because he did run in 2012, but that was like history at that point. 2020, his first commercial, introducing himself to a whole new slate of voters in Southwest Florida. You know what he opened up with? A cop car and cop lights. Said, I got busted. He took his perceived weakness and made it his strength. And said, yeah, I got busted. I was an idiot. Then I became conservative. And develops his whole story around that. What the oppo hit is, the opposition hit is, he said he was just charged with possession, but he was actually dealing. Do you think anybody gives a damn from 20 friggin' 5 years ago? 26, actually. 26 years ago. Oh, now that I know that he actually dealt a little weed instead of getting busted for weed and he changed his story, now I'm definitely not going to vote for him.
2: I don't think it's going to have much legs. I really don't. And I'm going to tell you why. Because it's something that people don't even think about as being illegal much anymore. You can buy it at the head shop down the street.
0: And in fact, you're making such a great point. I think it becomes like DUI. Oh, he got a DUI 26 years ago? Oh, no. And what I arrive at is you end up hurting yourself. That you try and deploy oppo of this guy got busted for a DUI. And you look silly. So in that particular commercial, it's, Byron got rich. I just don't think that sticks. And the transition into this is what I do. I ban stock trades. Maybe those. I always say I'm not a whole lot that I'm good at. Politics, I think I'm decent. Maybe there's a consultant that sees something else and that this is going to propel Paul Renner in the polls. Or does it hurt him? And to just wrap up with things that I do hope some of you enjoy when I get really in the weeds with assessing, analyzing, etc. Like if you're Paul Renner and you are so far behind, it's kind of like, well, why do you do this? Do you think that you actually accomplish something when you, and again, I'm sorry to be the bearer of bad news, but when everyone's going to lose? But then again, you never know. It is politics, and maybe they're just moving forward with the campaign as if there's going to be some bombshell, and Byron does not end up getting that. Oh, we're going to take a break and come right back. I'm Trey Radel's driver.
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0: 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You can just click on My Ugly Mug. I'm looking at it right now. That was a you can click on this. I meant, because I mentioned that we had Madison Cawthorn in studio the other day, and it was I thought it was a great conversation. He got a little testy at the end. 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But we also have an app, and anywhere that you could go find apps, you just find the 92.5 Fox News app, and you can stream us from right there in app at all times. And I can't listen to myself. It's the weirdest thing, man.
2: You've got a big problem with this. Yeah. You guys should see him, like, when the commercial comes on and he's like, "Hi, it's Trey Radel." Yep. He flips the headphones out of his ears, across the room.
0: I don't know. It's weird. Like, there's certain things I could tolerate. I'm okay watching myself on TV. I don't like it, but I don't know. I listen to, like, if I listen to old segments, I want to vomit. I am physically repulsed. And when I hear myself doing commercials, I just can't do it. I hate it. I don't know. I've heard that that's a thing sometimes for people in media or actors.
2: It's more common. I think everybody gets that where they hear their voice on a recorder and they're like, "Ooh, that's weird." Because it's not the way you sound in your own head.
0: Yeah. I can watch. Like, when I did a few acting gigs, I can watch. But I don't know, man. I hear my, I don't know. I can't even think about it. Anyway, it's Friday, everybody. Great to be with you on this Freestyle Friday. I hope you've enjoyed it. Mark Levin's up next for Ian and Katrina. I'm Trey Radel. That was a drive. Have a great weekend. We will chat on Tuesday.
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25: Trump hits the stump to start Memorial Day weekend. I'm Tom Rigotti, Fox News. President Trump rallying in New York State for Republican candidates. Here's Fox's Gernal Scott.
26: The president praised New York GOP Congressman Mike Lawler for helping him get the One Big Beautiful Bill passed.
27: He didn't stop.
1: but he said, you're lucky to have him in this community, that I can tell you.
26: Lawler has no GOP opponent in the June 23rd primary, but told the suffer